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0: 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I have interviews with Nina Dorachi, Magna Carta, Tommy Fleece, and more. That's all. Bye-bye. Woo. 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
7: 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Yes, what you just heard was Satanic Circus by Alter Ego off their album Transformer. Before that, Cinnamon, the Jet Muchicha rework by The Help originally. That one's on SoundCloud. Next up is hashtag star with an extra R at the end by Bao or B-E-A-U. Yeah, stay tuned for that and more only here on 90.5 FM KSJS San Jose. And did I mention it? I'm going to see The Help tonight. So if you're there, say hi. Yes. Bye.

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1: We try to keep it live, you know what I'm saying?
3: Yes, yes, yes. Hello, hello. What you just heard was RRRot XD by XS Remix, which was the Quiet Luke song originally remixed by Extra Small, aka XS, which is now only one guy, Ian Cumming. Because Levi has left to do solo stuff. But now they're both doing solo stuff, I guess. Yeah. But before that, Techno by The Help. Next up is Sky by Velvet Blue. And then, let's see. What do you guys want to hear? This Life Machina by Triff? Sounds good. Okay. We'll do that then. All right. So Sky and then This Life Machina. Bye. Woo.

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4: 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Yes. Although maybe not tonight, because I think you'll be at the help with me. I actually might get an interview with Chandler. I was just talking to him on Instagram, so hopefully that can happen. I would hope. Please, Chandler, if you're listening, let's make that happen. But next up is Pressed Protected Eurohead Remix, originally by Wosom. And then we'll play Brothel and Belize Ephemeral. See ya. Bye. 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

I was traveling west of Buckskin on my way to a cattle run across a little cactus desert under a hot blistering sun. I was thirsty down to my toenails, stopped to rest me on a stump, but I tell you, I just couldn't believe it when I saw that water pump. 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
1: Hi, this is Nick Reynolds of the Kingston Trio reminding you to stay tuned to the Bill Terry Show on KZPX. And I think Bill's going to play our latest single right now. Aren't you, Bill? Aren't you? Go ahead. Twitch his arm some more. Oh, does it hurt, Bill? Huh? Oh, scream. No. That's okay. Okay, now you'll play. Right, kid? Good.

0: 90.5 FM KSJS. The time is about 8 minutes after the hour, and this is DJ Ross. I'm in for Dennis Terry. Usually he'd be here, but he's away. We actually joked about that when we talked about how at some stations they say he's on assignment. Well, that sounds very official, but yeah. Tell me what that assignment is. Is it an investigative report on labor corruption or just what? No. No, they're sitting at home in their boxer shorts watching the baseball game. I'm not sure that's exactly what Dennis Terry is doing, but let's just say he's away. All right, and I'm in here to play the oldies but goodies for the next, 3 hours and 50 minutes or so. And welcome. It is the Dennis Terry Flashback Show, and DJ Ross will try to play the similar kinds of things that Dennis Terry focuses on. That would be music from the 1950s, 60s, 70s. Occasionally we eke into the 80s, and sometimes we go even earlier than the 50s, but not too often. And we focus on the songs that maybe missed the top 10, because everybody else is playing the top 10, good times, great oldies. We're going to find the ones that maybe the other stations aren't playing that much, like the first three we heard there. Obviously, the Everly Brothers. Yeah, right. The Kingston Trio. That last song there, kind of a tribute to the Everly Brothers. The trio had been touring with the Everly Brothers. They're working on new music. We're talking 1960, and they came up with the song Everglades, and sure enough, there's a little bit of the Everly Brothers song Bird Dog worked into the Kingston Trio song Everglades, and that was a moderate hit, number 60 in 1960. That's easy to remember. Little Bill Terry jingle. That must be an uncle of Dennis Terry's, I think. And the first half of the Kingston Trio double play, Desert Pete. Always like that one. 1963 for that one. It snuck into the top 40. And quite a metaphor. You know, it's not just about finding water in the desert. You got to give to receive, I think, is the metaphor that the Kingston Trio are singing about. Kick the show off with one of Dennis Terry's favorite artists, I dare say, Steve Lawrence. I only say that because I have a list here of his favorite songs, and Steve Lawrence appears 5 or 6 times. So I think he likes Steve Lawrence, and we kicked it off with a good one. Don't Be Afraid, Little Darlin', top 30 in 1963. Good to hear that one again. So there you go, 3 songs that maybe the other oldie stations aren't playing, but we will. And I got a special treat for you now before we get back to the regular oldies but goodies. Perhaps you know that Dennis Terry started here Thanksgiving Day back in 1976. And then I'm the rookie that followed in his footsteps. I have been here at KSJS since 1979. Well, little did we realize back then that it was kind of a golden age for KSJS, because a lot of folks were here in the late 70s that went on to full careers in the radio business, which isn't happening that much these days. People like Kim Vestal, the traffic gal up at KCBS and longtime Kara morning person. Lee Hammer up at KNBR. You got Craig Bowers, who's worked all over the place, KCBS, KGO, and Kevin Dessler, and just a whole bunch of people. It really was a golden age back in the late 70s. Well, Craig Bowers, bless his heart, stumbled across an old tape, kind of a medley of old KSJS stuff from 1979, and he sent it over to me. It runs just over 3 minutes, and I thought I'd roll that because it'll give you an idea of the jingles and the promos and the news and the DJs that were going on back in 1979. And you'll even hear Kim Vestal, that traffic gal from KCBS. Wow. Her voice is pretty much the same, but it's interesting to hear her from 1979. So let's roll that right now. Memories of KSJS 1979, courtesy of 90.5 KSJS.
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2: Starting off a rather warm summer-like Thursday evening around the South Bay with some stormy music from Santana. Kim Vestal bringing you music until 1 o'clock this morning.

In an effort to keep you, the listener, better informed of the latest news around the world, we here at KSJS are proud to announce we have teamed up with the Mutual Radio Network. KSJS will be giving you up-to-the-minute worldwide news, sports scores as they happen, consumer information programs, commentaries on politics from John Ehrlichman, plus sports commentaries from Kurt Gowdy. In addition, Fred Robbins interviews celebrities from the entertainment industry and astrological forecasts from the world-famous astrologer Sidney Omar. 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There's Decision of the 70s, Public Policy Forum, and American Perspective, just to name a few. 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

Spartan Football 79 gets underway Saturday, September 8th, as the Aggies of Utah State come to Spartan Stadium to battle San Jose State. KSJS will be there to bring you all the action. Join myself, Kevin Dessler, as well as Lee Hammer and Mark Furr for this battle of last year's PC2A co-champions. We'll be here with the pregame at 12:45 and the kickoff at 1 o'clock. That's Saturday, September 8th at 12:45 on Stereo 91 KSJS, your station for Spartan Sports.

0: 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This is Newsbreak 91. A campus demonstration reminiscent of the 60s took place at San Jose State this morning.
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0: Good evening, I'm Craig Bowers, and for the news behind the headlines, here's Mark Goldberg.
1: Five members of the Revolutionary Communist Brigade are under arrest following a march on campus today.
2: And that's the news for today, Thursday, November 29th. I'm Kim Vestal, and for BJ Royster, engineer Craig Bowers, and the rest of the Newsbreak 91 staff, have a good evening.
3: 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And yes, that's how it was back in 1979. We were calling ourselves Stereo 91 for two reasons. One, we were pretty much close to 91. We were at 90.7 at that time. And also back then, you had analog radios where you turn a little dial and get close to 91. 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So no more Stereo 91, no more FM 91, no more Newsbreak 91. Yes, daily weekday newscast here on KSJS. But things have improved, and you know, some things have gone away and other things have come about. So we've got a flash drive player and a hard drive and all that good stuff. And so the more things change, the more they stay the same, I guess you could say. It is DJ Ross in for Dennis Terry. And right now, how about a couple from the vegetables? Ooh, a good one, the biggest hit. I Still Love You from 1965 on KSJS.

0: 90.5 FM KSJS at time is about 20 past, and there you have it, a couple from the vegetables. Of course, you search engine people are going to have to spell it right. That's V-E-J-T-A-B-L-E-S, and they're right out of San Francisco. Jan Ashton, Jan Errico will accept either one because she went by both names during her recording career, and a couple of adjacent singles. Boy, it would have been great if they'd been on the same single. That would have been a real two-sided hit. But that one there, Mansion of Tears, a B-side to Last Thing on My Mind. And we always kind of like that B-side better than the A-side. But what can I say? Sometimes the DJs don't check out that B-side. They should have. Mansion of Tears, that's a good one, November of 65. Then their biggest hit, I Still Love You. That's from September of 65. Good to hear. The Vegetables, a rare rock band with a female drummer. That's right. It's Jan Ashton, Jan Errico, on the drums there. And the only, well, there's lots of examples, but the other big example I can think of that is a female drummer in a band would be Karen Carpenter. That's right. Earlier in the Carpenters' career, it was Karen on the drums. And then later on, she focused on the singing, and they got in some other guy to do the drumming. But I just thought you should know that. Karen Carpenter, pretty good on the drums. It is DJ Ross in for Dennis Terry. Oldies but goodies here on the Dennis Terry Flashback Show, and we have got more out of the break. Once again, yet something else that hasn't made the top 10. I don't think we've played a top 10 record yet, but we probably will. It's a good one from the Sunshine Company, Back on the Street Again. That's 1967. That's up in a sec. But first, Veggie-Lution is a community engagement organization inspired to connect the community together through farming. Founded way back in 2008 by three San Jose State students, Veggie-Lution strives to connect people from diverse backgrounds through farming and food. You can join Veggie-Lution every Saturday from 10 a.m. till 2 p.m. They're located within the Emma Prusch Farm Park at King and Story Roads in East San Jose. And it's easier to get to than you think. If you're on 280 South and you're getting on, 101 North, you're doing the cloverleaf there, there it is, big red barn. 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

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Ooh, somebody's been listening to their Birds albums. Not the Birds, but a similar guitar sound. And a regional hit. Had a hit sound, but never cracked the national charts. The Sheffields. That's right, the Sheffields out of Western Michigan. Top 20 on WERX out of Grand Rapids. That's something. In 1966, their song, Do You Still Love Me, hit the charts out in Michigan. Good stuff. And too bad they didn't break nationally. I don't recall them having anything in the Billboard Hot 100, but a good rock and roll sound for the Sheffields. And before that, Dickie Lee, the girl from Peyton Place, good hit sound for Dickie Lee, but only number 73 on the pop charts. Thank goodness the adult contemporary charts had kicked in at that point. And number 12 for Dickie Lee, girl from Peyton Place, in 1965. It is DJ Ross in for Dennis Terry. He is away. We'll just leave it at that. And he can tell you all about his adventures when he next appears here at the station. Up next, a song that has personal concert memories for myself, as well as the, I believe, the Mental Health Board Lady Kathy tagged along with me to this concert at San Jose's old Saddle Rack Club. By golly, Paul Revere and the Raiders are going to show up, and wow, we got to go see that show at the Saddle Rack. Very nice. So good intimate setting. And, of course, they were very loud. As Paul Revere said himself during the concert, we're not happy till we see blood coming out of your eyes. That's our Paul. And opening act, kind of unusual, Mary McGregor. Really? The Torn Between Two Lovers gal? One-hit wonder, Mary McGregor? Opening for Paul Revere and the Raiders? Well, you know, I'll watch it. Sure, that was a good song. And turns out, the song I liked even better by her was a follow-up single called Good Friend, which snuck into the top 40 in 1979. So I'm looking forward to mostly that one, not so much the, you know, Torn Between Two Lovers, which everybody in the world plays. And she's singing away, and she says, you know, folks, I won't be singing Good Friend tonight because I just can't duplicate what we did in the studio. Oh, well. I wanted to shout out, well, give it a try, but no, we never got to hear Good Friend in concert by Mary McGregor, but we did get to hear the big one, Torn Between Two Lovers, so that's something. To make up for not hearing it in concert, well, here it is. It's Mary McGregor, Good Friend, number 39 in 1979, courtesy of 90.5 KSJS.

0: 90.5 FM KSJS. Time's about 21 minutes before, and the distinctive sounds of Herb Alpert and the Tijuana Brass. Dennis Terry has a rule, always try to back announce, as we say in the business, the instrumentals. Because, gosh, an instrumental, you can title it just about anything. Well, you Broadway show fans and movie fans, in fact, will probably recognize that tune, Cabaret. Herb Alpert doing a pretty good version there. In 1968, though, only got to number 72. What's up with that? Good heavens. It's had a hit sound to it, but sometimes, as Dennis Terry has pointed out, and I've helped him point this out, having a good song is just the beginning. There's also promotion and distribution and payola and timing. All that enters into having a hit at any particular moment in history. Before that, Mary McGregor. Yes, not a one-hit wonder. Another song of hers that made the top 40, Good Friend. Good to hear that one. Studio version, of course. And it is DJ Ross in for Dennis Terry. Out of the break. You remember the five-man electrical band, signs, everywhere signs. Well, before they did that song, and before they even called themselves the five-man electrical band, they were called the Staccatos, and they were having a pretty good career up in Canada. Finally, when they decided to crash the U.S. market, I believe that's about the time they changed labels and changed their name. But I've got something from their Canadian era of their career, way back in 1967. The Staccatos with a good song, Half Past Midnight. Top 10 on CHUM out of Toronto. And if you didn't know it, that's like one of the top 40 stations in Canada. So if you're going to be top 10 anywhere, that's the place to do it. So the Staccatos, Half Past Midnight from 1967. As soon as we listen to a little scary music. Ooh, I'm scared.
1: I have a request tonight. 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

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Time is 10 before, and the Chevelle's there. Got to spell it right. Yes, I'm always looking out for you search engine people. That's S-H-E-V-E-L-L-E-S. A half-hit wonder. That was the half-hit right there. Bubbled under number 104 on the U.S. charts in 1964. I Could Conquer the World. I looked them up. Kind of part of the British invasion. They're out of Wales. And that song there, I Could Conquer the World, written by our buddy Paul Evans. That's right, the seven little girls sitting in the backseat guy. He wrote that one, so good for him. Good to hear that one. That's a tough one to find, especially on compact disc. The Chevelles and I Could Conquer the World. Before that, the crooning sounds of Dean Martin, Come Running Back. Only number 35 pop, but now, yes, the adult contemporary charts have kicked in. Easy listening number 4 in 1966 for Dino. Good to hear that one. And way back when, yes, it was the Orlans. I Ain't Coming Back. Words to Live By, another bubbler. When you say bubbler, that means it hit the Billboard Bubbling Under the Hot 100 charts. Number 129 for the Orlans in 1965. Of course, the Orlans much bigger in the early 60s by 65. They, as we say in the business, they were circling the drain, okay? Now, we've got fun stuff coming up. I have no idea what I'm playing out of the break, but what I can tell you is that we've got a fun spot for you. The Johnny Mann Singers, of course, had some easy listening hits and also did a whole bunch of jingles and 1 minute spots and all kinds of things. Well, a baseball team that doesn't even exist anymore, the Houston Colts, back in 1962, signed up the Johnny Mann Singers to sing a 1 minute jingle for them. And they came up with a pretty cool song, Shoot 'em Down, Houston Colts, which was so popular that radio station KPRC, the Colts radio station, pressed up some 45s of it, so you could buy it if you wanted to. So let's check it out. 1 minute of the Johnny Mann Singers singing about the Houston Colts baseball team, courtesy of 90.5 KSJS. And before we get to that, I'll forget if I don't do it now. We need to remind you about the Sweet Basement with Funky Joe. You need to stumble into the Sweet Basement with Funky Joe. It's Wednesday nights from 7 till 10 p.m. Lose yourself in a vortex of blues, jazz, and world music. It's all served with a side of funk. You love some old school blues, you want to keep up with the new sounds of the scene? 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That's the Sweet Basement. 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Okay, now, we're ready. Here it comes. The Houston Colts from 1962.

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1: What's up, everybody? You're tuning into Golden Lights, and I am DJ Foxtrot. Our last track we listened to was a little bit of Avalanche's. That one's called If I Was a Folk Star, off of their 2016 release, Wild Flower. Next up, we're going to change it up a little bit to some of The Help, who are actually performing tonight in San Francisco. I don't know anybody going to that show. I wish I could be going to that show. It would have been a really cool show to go to. It's really sad that I'm going to be here the whole time doing my show, my own radio show. Well, I mean, I like doing my radio show, but The Help are pretty epic. We're going to listen to 4 Up, 7 Up, and this one is

of their 2021 EP, Enemy. So without further ado, this is The Help. Keep it here, though. This is 90.5 KSJS.

by not much more than a longing for the annulled and the in-between.

0: What's up, everybody? The last track you heard was called Undertow by The Help, once again. Before that was Until Forever by Magna Carta, and then before that was Height by The Help. Having quite a bit of help on the show tonight, and that's because The Help have a live show tonight in San Francisco. Kind of a little bit too late if you're trying to get tickets to go, but you can always listen to it on the show here, so... That's probably even better than going there live, honestly, just listening on the radio. I've got some other DJs here with me right now. I've got Gumi and Redwood, and we're going to have a little conversation just about The Help. Okay. We've also got DJ Sig just walked in as well, who's going to give some opinions on The Help as well. So first, what would you say is each of your favorite Help albums?
1: Is the mic even on?
0: No. Okay. Yeah.
2: Does mic one work?
1: Mic one apparently. Or no. Work.
0: Wait, let me check. We're gonna check if mic one works real quick.
2: Hello? Yeah. Oh. Okay. Baller.
3: Which one's broken? Three?
1: Probably three. Anyways.
0: They're all on, so we'll
2: Yay.
0: See.
4: Okay.
1: I'm Gumi, and my favorite Help album is LL. Also LL Revisited, honestly.
0: I feel like you kind of group them together. It's almost just like an extended edition of LL, so that's a good take,
1: like,
0: though.
1: It's called LL Revisited for a reason. It's like
0: true.
1: It's like sort of part of it.
0: Honestly, like, I would say that I think some of the stuff from LL Revisited might even be better than... Well, maybe not better, but, like, it's definitely better than some of the tracks on LL.
1: In my opinion, it's better.
0: That would be
1: like
0: a fair,
1: Hazel,
0: yeah.
1: I really like Hot Fun. Those mm-hmm. are two of my favorite tracks.
0: They're really good tracks, for sure. How about you, Redwood?
4: My opinion, controversial opinion... I really think Riviera has grown on me. This is a good album. A lot of good songs on it. A lot of good singles, you know. At first, I was like, what is this? What is this new direction? I don't know what's going on. But then as I listen to it more, and this always happens to me with The Help, you know, it grows on me. So I also think LL, really solid. LL Revisited, all bangers, you know, a lot of bangers there. But Riviera, I really like the new direction they've gone in. And so I'm very excited to see their DJ set tonight.
0: Yeah, and they might even come out with some new singles like they did with LL Revisited, maybe some Riviera Revisited. So
4: that would be exciting.
0: We will see. We will see. How about you, DJ Sick?
2: Okay, I think I'm in the minority here, but I really like Volume 1. I said the Volume 1 was my favorite Help album, to Gumi's dismay.
1: It wasn't to my dismay. I just like LL.
2: Listen, you got SSX, one of their best songs. On that album, you got a couple bangers on that one.
1: Just Nuke.
2: Oh.
0: Funny enough, you're actually not in the minority because Volume 1 is my favorite album as well. So it actually is the majority.
2: Thank you, Foxtrot.
0: Yeah,
2: thank you.
0: We've got two votes for Volume 1.
2: Oh, like, really?
5: I vote for
4: like, generally.
1: Yeah, oh. Like SSX and Tutu Neurotic are like
0: what?
1: Their top
2: volume
1: two songs.
0: Oh, okay. Wait, Volume 1 is three.
2: So Volume
0: three
2: one, to 1 on top.
0: Volume 1 is on top, yeah. I think I like Volume 1 because it has a lot more... It's more diverse, I feel like. It's more like listening to it. Like, LL and Riviera are both really good, but to me, they're both... They don't really have anything that I'd say, like, kind of would... What was that? Anything that really takes them apart from, like, other synth pop or just kind of that genre. Like, I think they're great, like, for what they are trying to do, but Volume 1 is just kind of more unique to me. Like, I think Tutu Neurotic is probably my favorite. SSX is obviously great. Impact is another really good one. Orange Crush. Like, there's a lot of ones to me, like, that I like off of Volume 1. So, but either way, like, they're all very good albums. So, I wouldn't, like, argue too much with someone saying any of the other ones because they're both really good. So,
1: yeah, like, I would definitely not say that any of their albums or EPs are bad at all. I feel like a couple tracks here and there are misses, but nobody's perfect.
0: Yeah.
4: I think they're bad in some people's opinion, but maybe they're just not tapped in, you know? You know, if you don't know who The Help are, tap in.
2: Tap in.
4: We're putting you on.
2: Tap in right now, everyone.
4: Right now, listener.
2: Right freaking now.
4: Right now.
0: Yeah, I've been playing a lot of The Help, so I'm sure you have a pretty... Everyone should have a pretty good idea of most of their music. Although, I don't know, do we have Rivera or LL in the studio?
1: We do not.
4: No.
0: We
2: but
0: don't.
2: We should.
1: We gotta work on that.
0: We will soon have that. I'm gonna make that a promise.
2: Coming
0: like DJ
2: soon.
0: Foxtrot is gonna get that for the studio. There's a lot of stuff I've planned this summer. We got more new CDs, so hopefully gonna burn some. I'm gonna have to clean because there's a lot of their songs that
1: I'll help you out with that
0: are not clean. Yeah. Me and Groomy
4: help
0: Redwood is gonna be on it.
4: Help him clean the tracks. Ooh.
0: That was a good one.
2: Can I say the song that I have in my head right now isn't actually a pop song?
1: What song is it?
2: I've had Magic I Want You by Jane Remover stuck in my head all freaking day.
1: Hell,
0: that
1: yeah.
0: is a really good song. Yeah, no, that's a good one there as well. Wait, should we rank Leroy Chella? Yeah.
2: Okay, so Leroy Chella is Jane Remover, right?
1: Well, Leroy Chella is Leroy at Coachella.
0: Yeah, Leroy. But Leroy is Jane Remover.
1: Yeah, Leroy is Jane Remover's side project. Along with
4: Daria Core.
2: Okay.
0: Actually predates Jane Remover. Like, Leroy's been around for longer.
2: Do you guys know that Jane Remover's from Newark, New Jersey?
0: Yeah.
1: I didn't know that.
2: Yeah. I guess everyone knew that except for me.
0: But well, you know now. I'm so happy. Now everybody else knows. Everybody listening now knows where Jane Remover is.
1: I think everyone listening right now should also know that Underscores is from SF.
0: Yeah. This is important information. However, I don't know where the help are from, but I feel like...
2: They're from Durango, Colorado.
0: Oh, wait, they are. Wait, no, yeah. I do know where the help are
1: that's
0: from.
1: That's why
0: I'm
1: always talking about Colorado.
0: Which, yeah, the sky is looking Colorado.
2: Can you guys sing the song about the Colorado song?
0: The sky is looking Colorado. And then I don't know what he said that is. Like something, something shadow.
1: I don't want to do that on air right now. We'll go to karaoke and I'll do that.
2: Gumi declines. Gumi declines. That'd be fun. We should go to karaoke tonight.
0: Do we have more help stuff up there?
4: I think there was only one.
1: Okay. Yeah, I think that's the one
0: we've gone through all of the help that we've got in this studio, but that'll change soon. We'll have more coming up this summer. So I don't know when my show's going to be at this summer, but whenever it is, you should tune into it. You should also tune into Route 14. I'm pretty sure you're having a show this summer.
1: I'm having a show. I'm keeping the same slot. It's pretty prime time.
0: It is a really good time. Wednesday from 6 to 10 p.m. So that is for sure. Well, getting back to the music, we're going to play something. This is not the help at all. This is, I can't really say the name of the band on air, but STRFKR, Star F-er. You probably know what I'm saying. But yeah, this song is called Tape Machine. Keep it here. This is 90.5 KSJS.

0: 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The time is about 10 before. And you're thinking, DJ Ross playing wrong versions. Boy, that didn't sound like my hit version of the Rose Garden's Next Plane to London. Well, that's because it wasn't. It was by Kenny Odell. Now, why would we play the non-charting Kenny Odell version of Next Plane to London? Well, two reasons. One, it's pretty darn good. And two, Kenny's the one who wrote it. So we figured, hey, let's play the writer's interpretation of his own song. That's Kenny Odell, Next Plane to London from 1967. Before that, The Tokens with The Greatest Moments in a Girl's Life from 1966. Guess what? Yet another bubbler, number 102 on the Billboard charts. And if you're curious, I believe the bubbling under charts, well, they fluctuated in size anywhere from, say, 10 positions all the way up to 35 positions on Billboard. So the lowest you could go on Billboard was number 135. I believe music vendor Record World and Cashbox, their bubbling under charts were probably possibly a little bigger. I've seen things as low as number 150 in those magazines. But yeah, 135 is about as low as you can go on Billboard. So The Tokens getting at number 102, they're almost there. Up a couple more positions, you'll be on the Hot 100, but it never happened, folks. It is DJ Ross in for Dennis Terry. He is away, as we would say on K-Fog. And, and Bobby Goldsboro, of course. And my German is terrible, even though I took 2 years of it in high school. The full correct title is Es ist zu spät. Okay, spät, even though it's spelled S-P-A-T. Now we know. German bilingual version of It's Too Late. And that was pretty cool to hear. We've got fun stuff coming up out of the break. I shouldn't do it now, but I'll do it anyway. The New Hope, a one-hit wonder, a cool song called Won't Find Better Than Me. And a one-hit wonder, but the song released two versions on two different singles, all on the same record label. Originally, New Hope were titled The Kit Kats with a K, K-I-T. K-A-T-S, yes. The Kit Kats, they're on the Jamie label. They put out a version of Won't Find Better Than Me, and it doesn't do much. But then they stay with the Jamie label, change their name to The New Hope, and Won't Find Better Than Me. And then, in 1970, gets on the charts and makes the top 60, so not bad. That's up for you out of the break. But first, a quick reminder. End your day listening to the greatest jazz hits with your host, DJ Ms. Cat. 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That's the Cat's Cradle with DJ Ms. Cat. We're still working on her because we've always called her the Jazz Cat. Then some other cat came into the colony here and was calling himself the Jazz Cat, even though he didn't play jazz. And now he's gone, and she could go back to calling herself the Jazz Cat, but I guess she likes Ms. Cat, so we'll go with that, too. Once again, that's the Cat's Cradle with Ms. Cat. You can call her up and ask her to change her name back to Jazz Cat, but I don't know if it'll do any good. Mondays, 7 p.m. till 11 p.m. here on KSJS.
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90.5 FM KSJS. Bertha Tillman there, Oh My Angel. Only number 61 back in 1962, but I think the radio consultants would tell me that it tests well, because I do hear that on other oldies radio stations despite the low chart action. So good to hear, because I kind of like that song. And before that, one of the longer introductions of all time, musically speaking, it was The New Hope, Won't Find Better Than Me. The whole song runs about 5 minutes, and about half of that song is taken up with that piano musical introduction before they even start singing. I got to check into that. That might be the album version. I dare say, you know, programmers like to get to the hook right away. So I would guess the single might be edited down on that introduction to get to the singing all the sooner. But fun to hear that full-length version. The New Hope, Won't Find Better Than Me, number 57 in 1970. If you first you don't succeed, try again. The Kit Kats on the Jamie label had no luck with that song. Stayed with the Jamie label, changed their name to The New Hope, and then re-recorded the song, and there you go. Boom. You're in the top 60. So I guess that's good news. And it is DJ Ross in for Dennis Terry. You know he's a big Beach Boys fan, and we're not talking the big, big Beach Boy hits. No, he likes the little ones and even the album cuts. So in honor of Dennis Terry, who will be back this next Friday, of course, I've got a Beach Boys album cut from April 1964, a good one, and it's in stereo in the parking lot, which is probably where he is right now, from 90.5 KSJS.

90.5 FM KSJS. Time is 12 past, and a couple of August hits for the Chiffons. That one there, Sailor Boy, from August 1964, only got to number 81 on the charts. Before that, a bit of a bigger hit from a year earlier, A Love So Fine, from August 1963. That did sneak into the top 40. A couple from the Chiffons, and oftentimes Dennis Terry will tell the story of seeing them in concert probably a couple of decades ago at the Santa Cruz Beach Boardwalk, and mildly disappointed that, yeah, sure, they did their big hits, He's So Fine, Sweet Talking Guy, One Fine Day. They do those three, and then they branch off into covering other girl group hits, not having faith, you know, in their own minor hits to do them live. No, we'll do like Supremes covers and things like that. He found that mildly disappointing. Meanwhile, Bobby V comes on and does his big hits and his little hits, and Dennis Terry lucky enough to get backstage and actually complimented Bobby V on doing the songs of his that didn't even make the top 10, and Bobby was appreciative of that comment. And speaking of Dennis Terry, he's away today. It's DJ Ross filling in for him. He'll be back this next Friday for the usual edition of Friday Flashbacks. And let's see, I don't want to leave out what we played earlier. Oh, we had the Jones Brothers. I just joke about that. We heard the Jack Jones version of The Race Is On. At the same time, a country version out by George Jones. And you can imagine, the George Jones version of The Race Is On does very well on the country charts. Meanwhile, Jack Jones, with his The Race Is On, covers the pop and easy listening charts. Number 15 pop, number 1 adult contemporary for Jack Jones in 1965 for The Race Is On. And somewhere in there was a Beach Boys album cut. Oh, and a good one, too. This should have been a single. In the Parking Lot, from April 1964. Beach Boys for you on KSJS. Now up next, a good one from Jimmy Rogers, The World I Used to Know. Shocking, this did not make the top 40, only number 51 in May of 64, but that Beatlemania was going crazy in May of 64, so a lot of American artists kind of had lower chart positions, but hey, yeah, you got to have Beatlemania or you never would have heard about the Beatles, so we'll have to live with that. But check it out. It's Jimmy Rogers, The World I Used to Know, from 90.5 KSJS.

0: 90.5 FM KSJS. The time's 19 past, and if you're guessing that, that sounds like a minor hit for the Cookies. Well, I'll accept that, and we'll give you credit for that one. It's actually the lead singer, Earl Jean McCree, and she chooses to go by her first and middle names on her record labels. Earl Jean is the artist on that one, and it brings up a record filing question that since Dennis and I both own Flashback Records, we dealt with this a lot. Where do you file Earl Jean? Do you file it under M for McCree, her real last name? Or do you file it under J, what most people would take to be her last name? No, Jean is her middle name. So technically, and since nobody knows her real last name when they're looking at the record label, we got to go with E. You got to file that record under E for Earl Jean, and maybe put a hyphen between the Earl and the Jean just so that nobody get confused. That when they're titled Randy, follow-up to her big solo hit, which actually made the top 40, I'm Into Something Good, doing the Herman's Hermit song. And yeah, if you ask me, I'd rather hear the Earl Jean version of Something Good, but that's just me. Bubbling under for Earl Jean and Randy, not even bubbling under on Billboard, not even bubbling under on Record World or Music Vendor. No, the Cashbox charts, a whopping number 147 on the chart position for Randy, Cashbox style for Earl Jean. We're talking October 1964. Yeah, at least it charted. That's something. You know, so many artists out there don't have any charters at all. And also in there, Jimmy Rogers, The World I Used to Know, number 51. Also in 1964. Now, out of the break. Ooh, it's a song. Every time Dennis Terry plays it, he plays it twice. He does one of his record reprises. That's how much he likes it. I will refrain, but I'll play it at least once. The New Colony 6, Love You So Much. You ask him, what's your favorite New Colony 6 song? He's got to say that, because that's the one he always plays twice whenever he plays it. And in 1966, only a number 61 charter, but a really good song. Love You So Much. That's the New Colony 6. Up in a sec. But first, if a fire breaks out in your home while you're asleep, well, how will you know? 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
8: It's the coolest story I've ever heard in my entire life. That's insane. Can I hear it again? Do you have time?
9: All right, I'm out of here. I hear that asteroids machine calling my name from the game room, so peace.

90.5 FM, KSGS, bottom of the hour. That's right, 30 minutes past. And Ronnie Millsap there as we eke into the 80s once again, 1985, for She Keeps the Home Fires Burning. Number one country. How does that not cross over to the pop charts? I don't know, folks. It's a mystery beyond space and time, but a good one for Ronnie Millsap. She Keeps the Home Fires Burning. Also in there, New Colony 6, Love You So Much. Number 61 in 1966 for the New Colony 6. That doesn't stop Dennis Terry from playing it at least two times in a row every time he plays it. Next time it comes up, he probably won't do that just to bug me, but that's okay. And also in there, yes, Ray Conniff. Ray Conniff hitting the pop charts. Invisible Tears. And in 1964, number 57 pop, but top 10 adult contemporary for Ray Conniff. Invisible Tears. That's a pretty cool little song. It is DJ Ross in for Dennis Terry. He'll be back this next Friday with the usual Friday Flashback show. I'm filling in for him today. He is away. And what do we got? I got some choices here. Let's do a little Lulu. Now, don't be calling Lulu a one-hit wonder. She's got a whole laundry list of, you know, charting songs from the 60s into the 80s. Of course, the one big one, To Sir With Love, from the movie the same name. And yes, she's the young girl acting in that movie as well. So a singer and an actress. Of course, the famous story goes that as she's starting her recording career, she was trying to think up a catchy, you know, short name that she could go by. And allegedly her mom said, well, I don't know what you're going to choose for a name, but it better be a Lulu. And yes, it went with that idea. Lulu was the artist's name. And we got a good one from 1968. Lulu, Me, the Peaceful Heart. And yeah, as usual, the U.S. Doesn't chart very well with it. Number 53 on the Billboard charts. But over in the U.K., her home country, top 10 in the U.K. in 1968. So let's check it out. Me, the Peaceful Heart from KSJS.

0: 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And Andy Kim there, Canadian fella, born in Lebanon, I understand, but grew up in Canada. And his song, Shoot 'Em Up, Baby, number 31 in 1968. Two really big hits for Andy Kim, Baby, I Love You, and Rock Me Gently. But kind of like Lulu, a whole laundry list of songs that just missed the top 10. And I'll bet he's pretty big in Canada as well. And that was one of those other hits, Shoot 'Em Up, Baby. I'm told, not about guns, Shoot 'Em Up, Baby. Not about drugs, no. You just got to squint at the lyrics and maybe the title Shoot 'Em Up, Baby becomes more apparent. I haven't done that yet, but not about guns, not about drugs. So it's just an innocuous little song. And speaking of innocuous little songs, Andy Kim teaming up with Jeff Berry to write Sugar Sugar. Thank you very much for that big hit. Also in there, Brian Hyland, Run, Run, Look and See, top 25 in 1966. Brian Hyland, kind of interesting. He every few years, he'd have a really big hit, and then the hits would taper off, and he'd leave the label and sign with another label. In the course of about 12 years, he was with five different labels and had big hits on each one of those labels. Thank goodness for labels like Rhino Records, which cross-licenses, you know, all those singles from different labels and is able to put them all on one greatest hits collection. Because, you know, if you just get the uni label edition of Brian Hyland's greatest hits, you're only going to get 2, 3, 4 charters. So, yeah, you got to get one of those compilation labels like Eric Records, Rhino Records, Collectibles to cross-license from various labels to get a comprehensive hit collection. Just a little advice for you. Out of the break, the LP mix on a song that Dennis Terry actually prefers the LP mix. He's listened to the 45 mix and the LP mix, and he has put his certificate of accomplishments on the LP mix. We're talking about Roger Nichols and his Small Circle of Friends. A great song, Snow Queen. Well, the 45 mix leaves out or buries some of the good instrumentation. So you got to get the LP mix. And hey, it's in stereo, so why not? Bubbler for Roger Nichols from 1967, a number 129 record. You can find it under N for Roger Nichols, or sometimes you can find it under S for A Small Circle of Friends. We'll accept either answer. Snow Queen, that is up in just about 20 seconds.
1: Yeah, yeah, yeah, yeah.
2: We're not mainstream.

Now, Miss Nancy Ann ran a boarding house with a faded sign that read, single rooms for single girls, no men allowed, it said. But rumor had it that a gentleman with a yen for love for a fee could always go to Nancy Ann's for some feminine company. Well, one night in June in the billiard room, I was chalking up with a friend. He was set to break when the door burst open and Leo James rushed in. He yelled, there's a fire that's just broke out and it's down at Nancy Ann. So we dropped our cues on the pool room floor and into the street we ran. Though the flames were hot and the smoke was thick, not a single life was lost. And the reason for the blaze was never found. But it alone will be remembered in our local history as the fire that fairly scandalized the town. The night Miss Nancy Ann's hotel for single girls burned down. When we got to the place, the front was ablaze and so was the second floor. So we cut around the side and up the alley and stopped beside the back door. We were catching our breath when the door flew open and knocked poor Leo flat. And out through the smoke ran Mayor Wills wearing nothing but a black silk hat. And right behind him with his shirt tail afire came the local chief of police. Then Banker Jones with a red-haired girl he always called his niece. Then I spied Miss Nancy Ann herself helping someone out of the fire. Her arm around the red bald head of old Judge McIntyre. A deacon, a dentist, a deputy sheriff, and one state congressman. The county physician, the city mortician, out through the flames they ran. A grand parade of girls in gowns and half-clad gentlemen. Through thick gray smoke that sweetly smelled of French perfume and gin. Though the flames were hot and the smoke was thick, not a single life was lost. And the reason for the blaze was never found. But it alone will be remembered in our local history as the fire that fairly scandalized the town. The night Miss Nancy Ann's hotel for single girls burned down. Now everybody was out of the girls' hotel by the time the roof caved in. And we were heading back to the billiard hall when Leo turned to my friend. He said, I believe that's the funniest show I've ever seen in town. The so-called elite caught out in the street with their pompous purity down. Though the flames were hot and the smoke was thick, not a single life was lost. And the reason for the blaze was never found. But it alone will be remembered in our local history as a fire that fairly scandalized the town.

0: 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Time's about 7 minutes before. And there you have three songs that kind of represent what we're trying to do around here. Represent Top 40 as it really was back in the 60s and 70s, where you'd mix in rhythm and blues and country and pop all on the same station. Don't get that much these days. There you had R&B group out of Los Angeles, a one-hit wonder as far as the top 40 goes. Five Flights Up is the group name. Do What You Wanna Do from 1970. That was your R&B representative. And before that, had a little country, a little novelty country from Tex Williams. There's a good country name for you, Tex Williams. And let me try to get the whole title right. I wrote it down here. The Night Miss Nancy Ann's Hotel for Single Girls Burned Down. Okay? Try to fit that on your little iTunes label. It's a challenge. And in 1971, that was top 30 on the country charts. I don't see any crossover action, but that's okay. We'll play it anyway. And way back when, it was a bubbler and certainly a pop classic. Roger Nichols and his small circle of friends, Snow Queen, the LP mix, in stereo, a bubbler from 1967 at number 129. Good heavens, I should have done better. I dare say it did better here in the Bay Area, where Roger Nichols, out of the Bay Area. So I certainly heard it as a youth back in the 60s. Boy, that was a long time ago. It is DJ Ross in for Dennis Terry. He is away. He will be back this next Friday with the usual edition of Friday Flashbacks. And out of the break, let me look. What do I have? Ooh, here's a nice one. Another long title. The New Establishment. I believe Dennis played this in the last couple of weeks, but it's so good. Let's do it again. A long title. Had to abbreviate a bunch of words to get it to fit on the CD liner card. One of these days, Sunday's going to come on Tuesday. What a great concept. A number 92 record in 1969, and the group once again, the New Establishment. That's up in a sec, but first, Celluloid Dreams is a public affairs radio programming celebrating the art of film and the movie-going experience. 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

And once again, I wonder, you know, if you're top five in some major cities or city, at least, you'd think you would chart somewhere on the national charts, but not in this case. Oriental Garden, the best I could find, number four on WSPR out of Springfield, Massachusetts. And like I said, that's 1962. 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At least the single's still out there, and we were able to track it down. And big thanks to Radio Rick. He does a hometown countdown every weekend. And that's where he counts down a radio station survey from around the country on This Week in Music History. And if you'd like that, well, yeah, you can check it out and see if you'd like it or not. 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Where we get a lot of our ideas. We probably heard about Ramona King through Radio Rick. So check it out if you're so inclined. And before that, yes, the new establishment. One of these days, Sunday's going to come on Tuesday, and that's from 1969. Now up next, a little more Del Shannon. And little did a lot of people realize he was a bit of a pioneer as far as artists owning their own labels. He got his start on the Big Top label, which was a pretty big label back in the early to mid-60s. And then he got the great idea, you know, if I started my own label, you know, perhaps I'd have more creative control and perhaps make a little more money. So you start your own label like Del Shannon did. He called it the Burley Label. And you hope that the song you put out on your own label is a big hit. Well, in Del Shannon's case, not so much. A good song, Sue's Gotta Be Mine. But when you're a small little independent label, it's tough to get promotion and distribution and all that good stuff. So in 1963... Del Shannon's single on his own label only gets to number 71 in the U.S. And after like one more single, then he throws in the towel and he signs with the big Amy label. And he's on Amy for quite some time. Then he moves over to the Liberty label, another big label. So he tested the waters of owning your own label, but didn't work out for Del as well as he would have liked. But at least we still got the single here. And let's check it out on Del Shannon's own Burley label. It is Sue's Gotta Be Mine, courtesy of 90.5 KSJS.

90.5 FM KSJS. The time's a quarter past, and right there, classic Dusty Springfield. She liked that song quite a bit, and the UK buying public liked it quite a bit. What's up with the U.S. market? Number 8 in the U.K., but no national chart action for Some of Your Lovin' by Dusty Springfield in the U.S. One hip station, WTRY out of Troy, they had it at number 13, so good for them. A couple other stations were also on it, but yeah, good one for Dusty Springfield. Big hit in the U.K., not so much over here. Also in there, a guy who gets most of his royalty checks for writing songs, but he performed a few as well, John D. Loudermilk, Language of Love, clocking in at a whopping 1 minute and 48 seconds. Yeah, you start your song, you get in, you get out, and collect your paycheck. That's all he needed to sing about the language of love. Number 32 pop back in 1961, and way back when, Ian Thomas, a one-hit wonder, Painted Ladies, top 40 in 1973. And you got to keep your eyes open. Always be, watching research, checking things. Perhaps you learn something new every week, because I know I do. I just glanced at an Ian Thomas biography just now, and only now learned that he's the brother of comedian Dave Thomas, that Doug McKenzie guy from Strange Brew and all that Canadian humor, the Great White North and all that. Yeah, Ian Thomas, brother of Dave Thomas. No, not the Wendy's guy, the Doug McKenzie guy from the Great White North, the movie Strange Brew, among other things. So that would be a great show. Dave Thomas and Ian Thomas together again. Just that would be different. It is DJ Ross in for Dennis Terry, and we're down to our last 44, 43 minutes of the oldies but goodies. Up next, a truly obscure song. We often, stick with the charters, but occasionally a non-charting A-side comes along. And our thinking is, it probably charted somewhere. We just haven't seen that radio station playlist yet. And I'm talking about a guy named David Pomeranz. He's kind of a cult favorite because a small group of people know about him and they like him quite a bit. Dennis Terry is one of them. He got me turned on to this song as well. From 1976, David Pomeranz performing Thea. And it's just a non-charting A-side from June of 76. Check it out. You don't always have to tie memories into your oldies but goodies. Sometimes you got to make some new memories. So here we go. Making new memories with David Pomeranz and Thea from 90.5 KSJS.

0: 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It's 22 past. And that there, well, if you call him a one-hit wonder, that's really, I never like that term because it's kind of insulting because almost everybody has more than one hit with the major exception of, I've forgotten the guy's name now. Stewart is his last name, but he did I Believe, local guy, and never did another single. So, yes, there is one-hit wonder out there. But just because you had one big hit, that kind of disregards the whole rest of your career. And that would be a shame in this case. The Lonely Surfer is the name of that instrumental. Top 40 in 1963 for Jack Nitzsche. Now, don't be calling him a one-hit wonder because there's a lot more to his career than that one song. Arranger, producer, composer, keyboard player, and he arranged many of Phil Spector's productions, so that's nothing to sneeze at. He co-wrote Needles and Pins, as I like to call it, and he scored, he did the soundtrack for the movies One Flew Over the Cuckoo's Nest and An Officer and a Gentleman, among others. So there you go. A one-hit wonder who's certainly a lot more talented than that one-hit wonder phrase would indicate. But one that Lonely Surfer, a darn good instrumental, by the way. That always helps. And also before that, a non-charting A-side, as best we can tell, for David Pomeranz, Thea. That's from 1976. Glad to bring that to you. More on the way. What do I got here? Oh, that'll be nice. The Velveteens. Who remembers the Velveteens? Okay, one, two, three. Okay, four of you. Educate the rest of you on the Velveteens. They had a cool song called Teen Prayer. Kind of a bubbler, kind of a charter. Not on the Billboard charts, but number 101 on Cashbox, 86 on Music Vendor. And it came out in 1961. That's the Velveteens' Teen Prayer. Up in a sec, but first, do you know what to do if there's an emergency situation such as an earthquake, medical injury, or fire? Well, emergency response may be contacted by simply dialing 911. And you know, they always say 911. Did you know why? Because, you know, some folks say 911. Well, some folks will say, I don't have an 11 on my keypad. Yes, it's true. That's why we always call it 911, because yes, I have a 1 on my keypad. If you're on the San Jose State campus, you can use any blue light or elevator phone. 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

90.5 FM KSJS at about 26 before the top of the hour. 26 minutes left of these oldies but goodies. And some folks out there are saying, thank God, when do these oldies end? Well, 26 minutes from now. But hopefully a lot of people like Record Rich are applauding the oldies but goodies. Yes, Record Rich calling in. Good to hear from him. He kind of got his start here at KSJS. He would bring in compact discs, and Dennis and I would thank him for the discs because they were always very cool, obscure oldies but goodies. And then he got too big for his britches and moved over to KKUP and became a big wig over there. So congrats to Record Rich. He's like a webmaster and all kinds of other titles I can't understand. But he called in and enjoying the oldies but goodies, so good to hear from him. Buck Owens there, of course, the late Buck Owens, Made in Japan. Please tell me the politically correct people would not complain about that title. Please tell me. There's nothing insulting at all in that song, Made in Japan. A number one country record in 1972. No crossover action. I can understand that. And in before that, little Brian Hyland. Oh, wait a minute. Let's make sure. Yes, Brian Hyland was in there. And 3,000 Miles in 1966. Well, didn't hit the charts too hard. Number 99 on the Billboard charts for Brian Hyland's 3,000 Miles in 66. But we don't care. It's still a good song. And way back when, the obscure one, the Velveteens, Teen Prayer. And that was a minor charter back in 1961. So now you're all caught up. And while I've got the Brian Hyland CD sitting here on the counter, let's play one more because there's a very cool song here on this Greatest Hits CD that doesn't get played nearly enough. And I think it's one of Dennis Terry's favorites as well. And I'm sure he's listening. So this will get him slapping his thigh in time with the music. We're talking Brian Hyland, Warmed Over Kisses, Leftover Love, a top 25 record in 1962. It's courtesy of 90.5 KSJS.

0: 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Time is 20 minutes before the top of the hour. Only 20 minutes of oldies but goodies left there. I guess you could call him a one-hit wonder, at least if you're in Canada. Terry Black is his name, Unless You Care. Number two in Canada, but silly U.S. record buyers, only number 99 in the U.S. Another good number 99 record. They're out there. And as Dennis Terry will often tell you, Glenn Campbell playing guitar on that song. Yeah, Glenn did a lot of great session work before he became a superstar in his own right. So that was Glenn Campbell on guitar. Terry Black, Unless You Care, from 1964. And also in there, a little more Brian Hyland. It was Warmed Over Kisses, Leftover Love, top 25 in 1962. I've been keeping track. I don't think I've played a top 10 Billboard pop song yet. Let's see if we can break that record before the top of the hour. Some top 10 adult contemporaries, maybe a top 10 country, maybe top 10 R&B, but not top 10 on the pop charts. So I don't know. I'm going to try to keep my streak alive. Let's see if I can hold out for the next 19 minutes. I'll try. And out of the break, I can tell we're not going to break the top 10 with this one, but it's a good one. Very close. Dave Clark 5, Try Too Hard, number 12. In 1966. That's a good one. And we've got it in stereo, which is kind of tough. A lot of Dave Clark 5 songs in mono. Dave Clark 5 believing in that Phil Spector wall of sound kind of thing, where mono, you know, is pound your head against the wall. But if you look around hard enough, you can find some stereo DC5, and we've got it for you coming up in just a sec.
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0: 90.5 FM KSJS. The time is 10 before. I mean, it's only 10 minutes left in this Oldies but Goodies extravaganza. And that one there, a guy who makes a ton of money writing songs for other people, had one big hit on his own. I'm talking about Barry Mann, who put the bump in the bump, the bump, the bump. Yeah, he's not a one-hit wonder. No, he's making big royalties off songs he's written. That one there, a good follow-up single called Talk to Me, Baby, number 94, back in 1964. Also in there, it was Bill Amesbury. I guess you could call him a one-hit wonder, Canadian fella. Virginia, Touch Me Like You Do, in 1974. That one got to number 59. It did better in Canada, I dare say. But yeah, that's a good little upbeat song. And way back when, in stereo, the Dave Clark 5, Try Too Hard, number 12 in 1966. And that will be the highest pop charter I play today. I've looked ahead, and I'm seeing lots of non-charting A-sides and B-sides. And so, yeah, you're stuck with some obscure stuff between now and the top of the hour. And if you like what you've heard in the past 2 hours, 3 hours and 50 minutes, well, I can recommend that you check out Flashbacks with Dennis Terry. 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I'm DJ Ross. I've been filling in for Dennis Terry, and I've enjoyed it. Like I said, we got two, maybe three more left, and they're going to be pretty darn obscure. Let's see what I can come up with.
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90.5 FM KSJS. A couple minutes for the top of the hour. Time for one more song. That one there, of course, Jan and Dean. I Found a Girl, top 30 back in 1965. And you heard right. The song before that, actor Michael Landon, fresh off the Bonanza TV set. Without You was the name of the song, produced by David Gates. We're talking 1964. Good single for him. I don't see much chart action, but pretty cool song, as you could hear. Now for our final song, I will say my goodbyes. It's DJ Ross. I've been filling in for Dennis Terry. He'll be back this next Friday with his usual oldies but goodies. Be sure to tune in, 11 a.m. till 3 p.m. Our final song today from the British Invasion, The Zombies. Whenever you're ready, a bubbler in the U.S. in 1965. Thanks for listening. Bye.

0: 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As a result, you may detect an occasional surface noise or volume drop due to transmission problems so common to old radio. We hope, however, that any variance in audio quality will not take away from your pleasure in listening to this, one of the all-time favorite shows.
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2: To Ivan Kovanovich, USSR. Dear Ivan, you don't know me and I don't know you, but I sure would like to meet you. Yes, sir, I'd like to walk up and shake your hand and look you straight in the eye and tell you that I haven't got one thing in this world against you. I know that the heads of our government seem to have problems getting together to talk things over. But I got a feeling that if you and I could just sit down and talk, not as representatives of anybody's government, but just two plain, ordinary human beings, I feel that we might think a great deal alike. I'm an entertainer now, Ivan. I used to be a farmer just like you. I got a wife and

side of the fence. That we would both like to see a world united in peace. I'll tell you something, Ivan. I love my land very much. Oh, we got some of the prettiest mountains and trees and rivers and valleys that you've ever laid eyes on. And I'm sure that you feel the same way about your country. And I know that neither one of us would like to see the face of our countries blackened by the hot breath of anybody's bomb. You know, they tell me that over there you don't believe in a God. But though I've never met you, I can't help but believe that a man who's stood on a crisp fall morning and watched the sun rise over his farmland, or he's planted a small grain of corn and seen it grow out of the fertile soil, or better than that, Ivan, held your own baby in your arms. I know that you know that there's a God up there watching over each and every one of us. Ivan, when I put my babies to bed tonight, I'm going to say a prayer for you and yours. And if you in your own way will say a prayer for me and mine, and maybe we can talk our neighbors into doing the same thing, this will be more powerful than any conference held over any conference table anywhere in the whole wide world. And then maybe we can live as God intended, peacefully, together. Yours truly, Jimmy Dean.

way of Radio Free Europe. And I answered at the risk of imprisonment or death. I too am a farmer in my native land, and it's true. I would like to walk up and shake your hand, look you straight in the eye, and tell you that I haven't got one thing in the world against you. Maybe someday this will be possible. You see, I have the good fortune to travel your country on a state-sponsored mission. Unlike most of my people, who are, I'm sorry to say, intentionally uninformed and misinformed, I know from first-hand experience of the sincerity and friendliness of the people of the United States. I, too, have a family, and they mean as much to me as does your family. Under our system of government, the state controls us, our lives, our work, our education. We have to work slowly toward the goals you have already reached in human freedom. We desire peace. And our hope is that the free peoples of the world remain united and strong, that they hold the fortress of democracy and freedom until we can join them. The trickle to that freedom fortress starts, as it did in Hungary and in Berlin. The flow is dammed for a while, then the stream finds a new way. So be patient, Jimmy. Maybe someday soon I'll be able to walk up and shake your hand and look you straight in the eye and tell you face to face that I haven't got one thing in the world against you. Signed, Ivan Kovanovich. You.

0: And there it is. Two versions in a row there for you of the Nut Rocker.
1: Yes.
0: That was the one that you probably know better by, now I'm forgetting the name.
2: No, that's okay. That's what I'm here for.
0: We're talking about the original
2: B-Bumble artist. And the Stingers.
0: That's right, B-Bumble and the Stingers. And then we had the first one, which is kind of a similar type name, I guess, Jack B. Nimble and the Quicks. And I guess, Ross, we were talking about the fact that a lot of the same people in both of those groups.
2: Yeah, and it could be simply a label situation. For example, Jack B. Nimble and the Quicks were over on the Del Rio label, whereas the big one by B-Bumble and Stingers, that version, over on the Rendezvous label, which was a bigger label at the time.
0: Yeah, pretty wild stuff. Yeah, I've heard that first version by Jack B. Nimble. I was like, oh my gosh, I remember there were two versions, and I didn't remember what the exact story was, and they were recorded in close proximity of each other, too.
2: And I'm just looking here, Joel Whitburn tells all in his Billboard book, and sure enough, Ernie Freeman on piano, perhaps you recognize the piano stylings, Earl Palmer on drums, Red Callender on bass, and the first two hits, Bumble Boogie and Nut Rocker, they were first recorded by Freeman, Palmer, and Renee Hall on guitar as Jack B. Nimble and the Quicks. Then Rendezvous label released their newly recorded version, which featured Palmer, Hall, and Al Hazen on piano. And then pianist R.C. Gamble led a touring trio of the group B-Bumble and the Stingers, but they didn't do any recording.
0: Yeah, that's kind of what I'm out of it. My mouth is out of it. They're just there for touring purposes. That's an interesting situation. You hear that once in a while where a group records in a studio and they send someone else out as a touring group. Because a lot of times they're studio musicians that do that and they can't really get away to go out and tour. So
2: that's right. And so a couple of Nut Rockers there. Now the question is, who hit the charts and when? Well, that early one by Jack B. Nimble and the Quicks debuts on Billboard February 5th, 1962.
0: Ah, there you go.
2: 1 week later, B-Bumble and the Stingers, on February 12th, 1962, they hit the charts, and they win the battle because Jack B. Nimble and the Quicks stall out at 115 on the charts, whereas B-Bumble and the Stingers, as we know, a big hit, number 23 pop, number one, Rhythm and Blues.
0: Yeah, pretty cool.
2: Yeah.
0: So, yeah, that did do quite a bit better.
2: And before that, a double play on Dear Ivan, Jimmy Dean's follow-up to Big Bad John, Dear Ivan, from early 1962, number 24 pop, number 9 country. And if you're going to do something like Dear Ivan, well, you got to have an answer record. And sure enough, lesser heard would be Dear Jimmy, which was recorded allegedly by Ivan Kavanovich, the Russian mentioned in the Jimmy Dean song. We don't have info on who that really is, but we'll look into that.
0: Yeah, that would be interesting. I that was my first question, and we don't know because it's not a Whitburn. It's not a Billboard charter, so it's not in a Whitburn book. We have to do further research on that.
2: Got to dig deeper. Get on www.45cat.com or some such. The Ivan Kavanovich answer record, Dear Jimmy, hitbound on KRUX out of Phoenix. And that was a month later, in February of 62.
0: Yeah, pretty cool stuff. And people were probably wondering who our spotlight artist is. We're just going to spotlight Ross Hartman in the KSJS Wall of Fame. That's the best I can come up
2: with. We're going to start a Kickstart fundraising thing all day today. Send your donations to me. Directly.
0: Yeah, and we get that Wall of Fame bill. Yeah. But in all seriousness, no, we actually have no spotlight today. That's why I brought that up.
2: We usually do,
0: but I made a decision. I don't know if it's a good decision. We'll find out or not. We'll find out. It could be it's an okay decision now. It's probably a good one. But it could turn bad if someone very crucial, some real heavyweight in the music business dies in the next day or two. So we got to hope that doesn't happen. We do the spotlights on Thursday so we can do a spotlight Friday or Saturday if necessary. Well, we decided to do Johnny Horton on Saturday because that is the exact day, sadly enough, that the auto accident occurred that took Johnny's life 62 years ago, back in 1960. So we got a big Johnny Horton special, big enough that we're going to have to do the middle of the show routine. We're not going to do it in spotlight format. We're going to do the whole thing at 12 noon because we got too many cuts to do it in usual spotlight format. So that's coming up Saturday, and hopefully nothing would throw that out the window. It had to be something pretty critical because I hate to throw the Johnny Horton thing out the window. Sure. A lot of neat cuts planned.
2: People thinking, fair weather oldies fans thinking, well, he had Sink the Bismarck and North to Alaska, and gosh, what was that?
0: Battle of New Orleans.
2: Battle of New Orleans, and then he retired from the music business. No. He had a whole long career. He was on the Mercury label for like a dozen singles, Dennis, that didn't get much traction at all.
0: Oh, that was after, was that after Columbia?
2: That was before Columbia.
0: Oh, yeah, Mercury.
2: A dozen singles on Mercury, and that's a whole other box set.
0: Yeah, it is. I think there are a couple small labels. I know one of them was Cormac.
2: And Abbott's in there as well. Abbott.
0: Yeah, that's right. Cormac and Abbott. Those go all the way back to 51. What's neat is, for people that want to know about this, Bear Family released two boxes on Johnny Horton initially, two different box sets covering the 51 to 55 and then the later years, which they often do with a lot of artists. Then they came out with another one, and I probably should get this one. They combined everything into a 9-CD box set. Wow. So I don't know if you need to have the two separate ones. I don't know if there are any cuts missing, but they got a 9-CD box. And the cool thing is not one booklet, but two booklets. In there, and I heard they're about 35 pages each, but they're two booklets, and one of them is a lot of information that apparently that Johnny Horton's mother had written about him for some reason. So that's probably the box I need to get. I've got the later box. I got the later box, the Columbia years. I don't have the Cormac and Abbott years, and I don't know if Mercury was included, but maybe the Mercury wasn't in those, and that's included in the 9-CD. I'm not sure. I know the one I have is 4 CDs, and I don't know how big the other one was, but they got this one that's 9 CDs with the 2 booklets. So if you're a big Johnny Horton fan, that's the one to get.
2: And in addition to the 3 massive pop hits, there's a whole long career hitting the country charts on the Columbia label.
0: Yeah, absolutely. Johnny was great. I just always liked him a lot, and it's kind of funny that I would just do a big spotlight on him to block out the middle of the show. And maybe if it had been 60 years, it would have been more appropriate. But hey, better late than never. It's 62 years ago that he died, and we're going to do that. Since we picked him, we might as well just kind of go all the way, and we'll go a little overboard, and we'll just go from noon to 2, roughly, with all Johnny Horton all the time. So hopefully that won't cause too many people to tune away, because he did do a lot of good stuff.
2: Well, and
0: you got to be a country fan, though, I guess.
2: Most of them are charters. Most of them crossed over.
0: They are, but he's pretty country-sounding, and there's a lot of country stuff. And so hopefully you lean country, and you'll be more apt to like our special and not tune away.
2: Yeah, and we got some fun stuff, too. We got early version of North to Alaska, early version of Sink the Bismarck. We've got radio spots he did that incorporated the melody of Sink the Bismarck into a Ford commercial, of all things. A lot of fun stuff.
0: Yeah. It's a lot of neat stuff. So we're going to do that on Saturday, because, again, that's right on the day, November 5th, that Johnny would have lost his life 62 years ago.
2: Yeah, so. And how about North to Alaska? Not only the early version, Dennis, but the promo for the movie North to Alaska starring John Wayne.
0: Yeah, that's right. We got that spot, too. Courtesy of Bear Family, they put some of these neat spots. There's a neat... I was just talking to Ross about this. There's a neat spot for Ray Ford that is not Bear Family, and it's not Equivalent Fidelity, but it almost makes me wonder if it's really Johnny Horton. I don't think that anybody would fudge and say they were Johnny, but it's just that he had a real accent on this spot, unless he was a lot younger when he did it. That may be, but he seemed to have quite an accent, a younger sound than another PSA that we have.
2: That's right, Dress Right for School.
0: Yeah, Dress Right for School, and listen to the station to the station for some more hits. It's a little PSA, and he sounds really different on that PSA kind of thing that he does on the commercial. So it just kind of makes me wonder. But I guess it's really him in the spot. You'd hope that somebody wouldn't do a fudge thing and say they were Johnny.
2: I'm guessing it was done early.
0: Must have been much earlier. Yeah,
2: Fidelity isn't that good, and he does a. And, it's a regional spot, whereas by the time he becomes a big star, he's doing commercials for Ford, and it covers the whole country.
0: Yeah, he has a deeper voice by then, and seems to have less accent, so it's really interesting. It almost really sounds like two different people, so you'll have to listen for that on Saturday, on the Ray Ford commercial versus the other PSA that we run, because there's a couple of spots. The John Wynn one Ross mentioned, and another one for 1964s, and they mentioned Johnny, but what's that? No, I got to correct myself. Johnny Horton is in that 1960, and I have to listen to that closely again and see how his voice sounds there, but it just seemed to Ray Ford, he really had a different sound, a young Johnny, I guess, with more of an accent. Kind of.
2: But
0: cool.
2: He can't be too young, because I do believe he does play a sample from Sink the Bismarck.
0: Yes, that's right. So it's that early one, that Ray Ford, that... where he sounds really young, but I don't know. And he has more of an accent, but interesting.
2: We'll let you judge for yourself. That'll be this Saturday, starting about 12 noon.
0: But you get to hear Johnny sing and speak Saturday.
2: Very cool.
0: Yeah, it'll be a fun spotlight. I think you'll like it. Again, you probably got to have a little more of a country music taste, and hopefully a lot of our listeners do. I've always felt that oldies and country seem to work together, and there have certainly been people that have tried that on terrestrial stations and internet stations, mixing oldies and country, and I think it works for the right audience. It doesn't seem to get... big ratings when you start mixing the music, unfortunately. Yeah. But if but I think for more of a niche audience like you get on the internet, I think it works fine if you want to do that kind of thing.
2: So no spotlight today, but a big Johnny Horton tribute starting at 12 noon on Saturday.
0: Yeah, so that'll be fun, and something we'll probably be telling you about that over the next. Why my mouth today? We'll be telling you about that over the next few days, next couple of days. We'll be promoting the Saturday so that you don't forget.
2: Well, please do. So, Dennis, it is a Thursday edition of Friday Flashbacks, and over there on my extreme left would be the Bay Area Radio Hall of Fame pioneer, Dennis Terry,
0: and Ross, the KSAS pioneer, over there waiting for that. Incredible wall of fame that we got to build outside the studio here.
2: And just need a little funding.
0: Someday Nick's going to be tuned into my show, and then he'll call me about it. Or I have to take the initiative to talk to him about it.
2: He'll say, what's this about a wall?
0: Yeah, what's this about a wall of fame? Yeah, we got to do that. We got the wall space. We just got to, I guess someone's got to take the initiative to get pictures of some of the past people and put them up there with their names, that kind of thing.
2: Absolutely. So, Dennis, it is oldies but goodies. 50s, 60s, 70s, sometimes eke into the 80s, but not the big hits.
0: Or go in the way back machine to the 40s.
2: Sometimes, yeah.
0: Or even further sometimes, I guess. Not too often, but.
2: In fact, I found it, Dennis, sometime in this. We have a Thursday, Friday, Saturday oldies slot. It's 11 a.m. to noon or 2 p.m., 3 p.m. And sometime in this slot of oldies shows, we're going to go back to 1909.
0: Oh, you found the Ada Jones, huh?
2: I found Ada Jones and her very first original version of I Remember You.
0: Oh, that's pretty cool. Maybe we should send that to Rick, although he may have it. He just didn't have it handy. Yeah. He didn't say he didn't have it, absolutely.
2: It was funny that I found two versions. One is really nicely cleaned up and shockingly good fidelity. And the second one is off a scratchy 78, and it was horrible.
0: Oh, my gosh. So someone did a pretty good cleanup on one and had a pretty good condition record, I guess.
2: Yeah, that's right. So we'll go with that one.
0: Yeah. Yeah, it is possible to have early 1900s records that are in fairly good shape. I had some old 78s buried, and I away somewhere that probably got from my grandparents or something. And there was a Jimmy Wakely in there that wasn't in too bad a shape. We were talking about that recently, I think.
2: Yeah, he's
0: a country guy too.
2: Absolutely. So we've got that in your future. I Remember You, of course. You oldies fans are going to think Frank Ifield. Yes, he covered it, but way back in 1909. Ada Jones did it first, and Jimmy Dorsey had a good version in the 40s. We might play that one as well if I can get a better copy.
0: Yeah, we can maybe do a triple play. There were several versions then of that song because it is, as not only Frank Ifield, but a lot of top 40 artists and groups in the early years of top 40, the first decade, there was a lot of covering of standards going on, which I think a musicologist type person would know about that. I mean, things like Linda by Janet Dean, all sorts of them, a lot of standards done by the groups like the Duprees and stuff.
2: And I think it'll be refreshing to hear the Ada Jones version because when she did it, and a little chipmunk voice is kind of cute, but she did it as a kind of a novelty song that, you know, it never struck me as a novelty song, but she sings it like, oh yeah, I remember you. And so that's a fun take on that song.
0: Yeah, that'll be kind of cool, huh?
2: Yeah, that'll be sometime, either today, tomorrow, or Saturday. Meanwhile, out of the break, back to the oldies but goodies. Dennis, not quite enough singles to do a spotlight, but sad to report bad news about the Simon sisters. Carly Simon, of course, the famous one of the Simon sisters. She's fine. She's 77 and still doing okay. But there were two other Simon sisters. You may know about Lucy Simon. Who
0: yeah,
2: was
0: that's the one who teamed up with her, I think.
2: Who teamed up with her, half of the Simon sisters back in the mid-60s. And I did not know that there's also a Joanna Simon, who was, of all things, an opera singer. So,
0: oh, I was going to ask if she ever did any recording. I guess she did.
2: I guess she did. So
0: opera, but she didn't do any of the pop stuff.
2: No. So Joanna Simon, the opera singer. And then Lucy Simon, after the full career in the mid-60s, went on to compose popular stuff for Broadway. Now, here's the bad news. Carly's doing fine, but Joanna and Lucy died within the last couple weeks, one day apart.
0: Oh, my gosh.
2: Joanna was 85. She died of thyroid cancer in a Manhattan hospital on October 19th. And Lucy, who was 82, died at her home in Piermont, New York, of metastatic breast cancer on October 20th.
0: Oh, wow. Boy, that is a weird bad stroke of luck.
2: Yeah. And it's already only made worse because their younger brother, photographer Peter, he died back in 2018 at the age of 71.
0: Oh, boy. So Lucy's the last one left. Probably the best note of them.
2: Carly, yeah.
0: I'm sorry, Carly. I'm out of it. Yeah. Carly, the best note of all four of the siblings. Still with us, which is good.
2: Yeah, And, you know, Carly Simon, you make a connection. Some people know this, part of a famous family, part of the Simon & Schuster publishing giant.
0: Oh, that's right. Yeah, I almost forgotten about that. That's
2: so
0: right.
2: So the family is into publishing, and all the sisters, very good singers.
0: Yeah, pretty cool stuff.
2: So not enough material to do a whole Simon Sister spotlight, but the least we could do is play Wink and Blink and a Nod, their one big hit.
0: Yeah, that is a good one, Carly and Lucy. I always did like that one, and it didn't do very well back in, 64?
2: 64, at the height of Beatlemania, well. As folk music is waning, their single got to number 73.
0: And this was covered years later by the Doobie Brothers with Michael McDonald doing the lead, and I'd much rather hear this.
2: If you have nothing nice to say, don't say anything at all.
0: I'd much rather hear this one. We'll just leave it at that. It didn't excite. It was redone, and I will admit they brought something new to the table because it was totally rearranged, but I'd much rather hear the Simon Sisters. That's just me.
2: So paying tribute to the late Lucy Simon, the late Joanna Simon, we've got the Simon Sisters, Wink and Blink and a Nod. Out of the break, you need to punch up 319. I'll tell folks that you experience mental health challenges. Well, join rcoz.us. They are an impact-based organization whose mission is to normalize conversations about mental challenges. RCOZ is an open platform that promotes inclusion and connectivity within its community via short stories told by people from all walks of life. Join rcoz.us. That's rcoz.us. 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
0: You know, every time I hear Ross or someone here at the station read that spot, I just can't help but think in radio terms. 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Who knows?
2: All right, we'll work
0: on. 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
2: Yeah.
0: I don't know.
2: All right.
0: That's just me. 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

Well, hey, you know, that is such a neat little song, and it's not one you hear very often. What would that get to on the charts again? 74 on the charts. So this is one you don't hear very often, and we lost Lucy Simon on that recording. And when we do these record reprises, I always remember my buddy Lou Geneva, whom we lost on July 27th back in 2016. So in his memory and in the memory of Carly Simon, hey, well, in the memory of Lucy Simon, I should say. Oh, Carly, too, we'll put her in there, but Carly's still with us. But in memory of Lucy Simon and my buddy Lou Geneva, who is responsible for me doing all these reprises, why don't we hear that one more time? It's so nice, got to hear it twice, winking, blinking, and nodding one more time, because you may not hear this anywhere in the near future. It's too minor for most radio stations to play, so we'll give it to you one more time at 90.5.

0: So there you go. You heard it twice here, and hopefully that didn't cause anyone to tune out. It's a pretty neat little song. I always have liked that cut, and that probably can fit in. It can fit into those Dennis Terry reprise records, many of which we do. And it was nice to remember Lou when we do those two, and certainly having lost both Simon Sisters, and it's a neat song, so I'd play that twice a week. It's a number 74 record in 64. You're not going to hear too many places, unfortunately. So, got that one in twice for you. Hope you like that. Wink and blink and a nod. You probably remember that one. If you're a hardcore oldies fan, you will. If you're not such a hardcore oldie fan, maybe not. But hey, at least you know it now. You know it. You really know it now since we ran it twice. But at any rate, it is the Terry and Hartman thing. We're here till 3 o'clock. And strange things happen at 3 o'clock. Cardi Coon comes in. And if you know what I mean, gosh, there's really strange things happen. No, I'm just kidding. But it'll be a fun show. The Den, I believe, is the name of the show. Yes. Cardi Coon, he'll be in here at 3 for you. Let's see, we got some messages, don't we? Or do we? Oh, no, not yet. We're just talking ahead about some other spots on the line.
1: Volare on 2.
0: Volare, all right. So this is the Nelbu Dependent de Blue version?
1: Yes.
0: The actual, okay, so it is Domenico Modugno, one of three records between 58 and 63 to go, three foreign language records to go to number one on the Billboard charts. The other two, of course, Dominique by the Singing Nun and Sukiyaki by Q Sakamoto, but this was the first one.
2: Penso che un sogno così non ritorni mai più. Mi dipingevo le mani e la faccia di blu.

ma tutti i sogni nell'alba svaniscono perché quando tramonta la luna li porta con sé.

0: Your specimen has been processed. We are now ready to begin the test. Do not submerge the device in liquid, even partially. Most importantly, under no circumstances should you. We were going to murder you. Make no further attempt to leave.
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0: 90.5 KSJS, that's what you're listening to right now. DJ Smarty here. We are, time now is 10:51, so you know what that means. We're going to listen to something right now.
1: Well, I finally improved my credit score.
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0: 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Time now 10:53, and you've been listening to some of our songs from our rotation. That one that you just heard right now was La Chica Más Romántica by Janet Brochet. I hope I'm saying that right. You also heard Agris with Dime and Paloma Morphy and MJ with Que Ves en Mí. And up next here, you're going to listen to ¿Qué Pasó? By Código Neo on 90.5 KSJS.
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That last song was Dalia and Maluma with Desde Esa Noche. 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Current time is 11:13 p.m. And this next song is from our rotation. 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

0: 90.5 KSJS San Jose. That's what you're listening to right now. 11:22 is the time, and let's take a quick look at the weather. San Jose with 58 degrees, San Francisco 57, Oakland and Gilroy also with 57, and 55 in Santa Cruz.
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0: 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And let's continue with a little check in that weather for this weekend. For tomorrow, the temperatures are looking to be in San Jose 72, the high 50, the low. San Francisco 68, the high 52, the low. Oakland 72, the high 51, the low. Gilroy 75, the high 49, the low. Santa Cruz 70, the high 49, the low. There is a beach hazard statement that is issued by the National Weather Service in San Francisco. These conditions are expected to last until 9 a.m. Pacific Standard Time on Monday, May 18th. So we're going to talk more about the weather coming up later on. I'll have a look at what this weekend and also what this week has in store a little bit later. But first, let's get back to some music. I'll be back with you at 11:52 for your check, a little bit more, I guess, quote-unquote, deeper check into what the weather is going to be like for the next few days. It's 90.5 KSJS. DJ Smarty here. I'll be here until 2 in the morning.

0: 90.5 KSJS, that's what you're listening to. DJ Smarty here, joining you for this evening, or yeah, for this night evening, with 8 minutes left until the top of the hour. But before we get into some other things, we do have one thing.
1: When you were a little kid and you thought about what you... When you were a little kid and you thought about what you wanted to be, teaching was at the top of your list. But things changed, and as you got older, teaching didn't seem like the best option anymore. So you're thinking you'll be something else. But what would your 12-year-old self say? 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You don't think teachers save lives? 25 at a time. An actress? Try playing a different role every time the bell rings. How about a scientist? Ever heard of physics? Chemistry? Who do you think teaches that? 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You had it right the first time. 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

0: This old-time radio program was originally aired loud, long before the advent of high fidelity. 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

0: 90.5 KSJS San Jose. That's what you're listening to right now. Time now, 12:22 a.m. And for those of you who live in the city in San Francisco, you might have already seen, I saw this video on Instagram, and I didn't know if it was currently happening, but I guess it is. There's like some lasers that are being pointed out from, I believe it's the Transamerica Pyramid, onto Koi Tower, I think if I remember correctly from the video. But I didn't think it was, I didn't think it was actually happening today. I thought they were just testing it or something. So it's just going to be on for a bit and then turn off later on. But it looks like it's still on. So I'm taking a live look right now from Mount Tam, I believe. This is Vollmer Peak, actually, looking over the city. And I can see all of the financial district, downtown, Sutro Tower, the Bay Bridge, everything. And you can kind of see a little bit of like some type of line, some type of light or line or something in between the city from where Transamerica is over to Koi Tower. Kind of looks kind of cool. Kind of looks like a spotlight of sorts or a laser or something that is kind of overlooking, not overlooking the city, but over the city, over that the financial district or whatever the that area. Because it's from the Transamerica Pyramid all the way over towards the Koi Tower. So it looks kind of nice. From the video, what I saw, it looked really nice. And from what I'm seeing right now, kind of looks cool seeing this in the video.
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8: That's the coolest story I've ever heard in my entire life. That's insane. Can I hear it again? Do you have time?
9: 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I hear that asteroids machine calling my name from the game room, so peace.
0: 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So I'll see you, you'll hear from me again at 12:52. In the meantime, enjoy some of this music coming up. 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

0: I have a request tonight. 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
1: 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A little bit of a behind-the-scenes, not so much fact, but a little bit of, like info factor, behind-the-scenes tidbit, I guess. I've memorized that promo so much that I didn't have my headphones in when I started reading that. And I started reading with, did you know that KSJS is your one-stop shop for Spartan Athletics? After that sentence, the rest was all memory. And so I wasn't even looking at the card anymore. I've read that so much times. It's one of my favorite ones to read. But also, it's good that I read it because tomorrow there is a sports game. There is a baseball game that KSJS will be covering. I should know which one it is. I'm going to be in the studio with helping out with the behind-the-scenes stuff, making sure that game makes it to air. There will be a team at the baseball stadium who will bring that game to you with commentary. It looks like it's going to be Fresno State against San Jose State. That's tomorrow at 1:05 p.m., if you want to tune into that, you can tune in here on 90.5 KSJS or on KSJS.org. That game will be available live, both on there and on the radio as well. We've been listening to some music from our rotations. That last one that you just heard was Miranda Santizo with Te Doy Igual. Before that one, it was Raúl Alejandro with Te Doy De Ti. That's not our rotation, but it is another one of the songs that I played. In before that one, we also had the Spanish version of both Driver's License, the Olivia Rodrigo version of Driver's License, but it's sang by a group called Kevin and Carla, who sing Spanish covers. And we also had another Spanish cover. This one was The Faith of Ophelia, the Taylor Swift version. This one was by Moa Sag. Moa Sag, S-A-G. Time now is 12:54 a.m. And we're going to have a kind of a warm-up that's coming towards us here in the San Jose area. It looks like for the next couple of days, so for tomorrow, it looks like we're looking at 82 degrees for tomorrow. Is that right? Is 82 degrees correct? Let me confirm that because it says inland, so let me confirm that it's San Jose included in that. It's not the right time, the right information, but it looks like for tomorrow's highs, if we're looking at San Jose, it's going to be 73 tomorrow. So inland, so like very, very inland, that's going to be 80-something degrees. So like if you live in like Antioch or that's like very inland, you're going to be 80s and 90s for the next coming week. If you live by the Bay Shoreline, which I think we count in that, we as in San Jose count in that, we're going to be in the 70s with possible 80s coming on Monday, 82 on Tuesday, 80 on Wednesday, 76 on Thursday, ending off with a little bit of fog for Friday at 70. So it's going to be warm. We're going to have a warm-up coming up next Monday, Tuesday, and Wednesday. And for the beaches, coastal areas, looks like it's going to get also warm with 66 on Monday, 68 on Tuesday, and 70 degrees on Wednesday. For tomorrow, I think it's going to be only like 60. So it's going to be a pretty nice range of temperatures, good beach weather for Monday, Tuesday, Wednesday. It is kind of great that SJSU is finishing up finals. So you might still have a final Monday and Tuesday, but you might not have a final on Wednesday. So it might be good chance to head out to the beach or head out to even just sitting on Tower Lawn. I think it would be kind of just a sunbathing, or you know, good thing to do with this weather that we're getting, warm up weather that we're getting, especially after finals. Hopefully finals are not too hard for a lot of you. I know our KSJS finals coming up, and it's going to be very, very, very tough. So we're going to have to study very hard for that KSJS final. It's 90.5 KSJS, DJ Smarty. And yeah, we're going to play more music coming up right here.

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0: 90.5 KSJS San Jose. Time now is 1:20 a.m., just on the dot right there. And you just listened to that song by Manny Oquendo y Libre with Bailara Pronto. I should have learned this name. That song right there, before that, it was Majo Rivera with 500 Palabras. Before that one, it was Armando Alonso and Gusano, or no, Gusau, wait, Guisau, Guisau, we'll just, yeah, Guisau, with Lo Que Yo Tengo. I thought it was, I'm seeing letters now. Yeah, but you're listening to 90.5 KSJS, and we'll talk about the weather in just a bit, but before we do that, we do have this.
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4: 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Like I mentioned before, let's talk about some weather. Current temperatures right now, San Francisco, San Jose, and Oakland all at 54 degrees. Gilroy 53, 52 in Santa Cruz. For tomorrow, the next 7 days in San Jose, you're looking at temperatures in the, it's the highest for tomorrow is 72, with ranging for the week, looks like 80 on Monday, 87 on Tuesday, 86 on Wednesday, 87 Thursday, 84 on Friday, 77 for both Saturday and Sunday of the next week. So it looks like we have temperatures getting a little bit hotter next coming week for San Jose. For San Francisco, those temperatures are going to also go up, with temperatures today, Saturday, being in 68 degrees the high, 71 degrees for Sunday, 74 on Monday, 73 Tuesday, 70 on Wednesday, 68 Thursday, 66 degrees for Friday, Saturday, and Sunday of next week. In Oakland, the same story there, but with temperatures going up to 80 possible on Tuesday, 78 on Monday, as well as the temperatures are going to start going back down starting Wednesday with 76, 73 for Thursday, 70 on Friday, 69 Saturday, 67 on Sunday. In Gilroy, those temperatures are also going to be high, with the highest being 85 on Tuesday, Wednesday 83, 81 on Thursday, going back down in the mid-70s. But you're starting off with the next few days. So tomorrow, and Monday, you're looking at temperatures being in the 70s to the high, to the low 80s. In Santa Cruz, over to the beach of Santa Cruz, the weather there being also looks like the highest on Tuesday with 77 degrees, 76 on Wednesday. And as you head into this weekend, it's going to be in the 70s. And the low 70s, next weekend is going to be in the high 60s. So it looks like temperatures are going to start getting a little warmer. We're going to have that little warm-up Monday, Tuesday, and Wednesday, which I am looking forward to a lot. The time now is 1:24 a.m., and let's get back to some music.

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0: SJS. 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Do not submerge the device in liquid, even partially. 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We were going to murder you. Make no further attempt to leave.
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1: 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Just a bit more until I am out of here. But before I do that, we do have one more thing we have to take care of.
2: 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You did it again, didn't you? 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
1: 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Time now is 1:51 a.m. And up next right here, it is Amanda Miguel with Así No Te Amará Jamás on 94.5 KSJS.

0: 94.5 KSJS, time now 2:03 a.m. And I am signing off for the day. Thank you so much for joining for me for this edition of the Study Break with me, DJ Smarty. You can listen to me again next Friday from 10 p.m. to 2 in the morning. And then you can also, if you want to check out the baseball game that we're going to be airing tomorrow, that's going to be happening tomorrow starting at 1 p.m., starting a little earlier, actually, so we'll do probably a pregame or something, so you can come and check that out a little earlier. Again, that's about 1 in the afternoon, a little bit before that, maybe 10, 15 minutes before will be the pregame, and then the game starts at 1:05, and we'll be bringing it live to you here on KSJS. Let's take a look at what's coming up for your Saturday at 6 in the morning. It's the Sounds of Japan with DJ Seiji. Coming up at 8 a.m., the K-pop stop with Delta T. 10 a.m., to 1 p.m., a little bit earlier than that, is the Digital Decay with Gloomy. That will be interrupted at the very end for the baseball game. And then, after the baseball game, or actually at 6 p.m., because of the baseball game, at 6 p.m., the Barbed Wire with Postmodern Sleazy. And then at 10 p.m., it's Flashback Fridays, Flashback regular flashbacks with the KSJS staff, Dennis Terry, and Ross will all be in here bringing you some of the flashbacks, some of the great flashbacks that they always do with their shows. And that's going to do it for me again here. 10:05 is the time, and I'll see you right back here next Friday. Have a good night, and yep, thank you for joining me.
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3: That's the coolest story I've ever heard in my entire life. 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
6: 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I hear that asteroids machine calling my name from the game room, so peace.

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Help keep the city of San Jose functioning properly. The San Jose Department of Transportation works tirelessly to keep the roads clear and safe. Do your part to prevent flooding by keeping storm drains clear of trash and debris. To report roadway hazards such as flooding, sewer backups, damage or malfunctioning traffic lights, or fallen tree limbs, call the DOT dispatch number at 408-794-1900. Once again, that's 408-794-1900. The San Jose Department of Transportation thanks you for your attention and your assistance. Well, how's everybody doing today? I know I'm doing just fine. We're listening right now. Background music is Village of the Sun, off of their album First Light, and it's called Cesca. It's C-E-C-S-A. Not really sure how to pronounce that, but let's see. In a minute, we'll be talking about, in about 30 minutes, we're going to be talking about what I've watched on Netflix in the past week or so. And then we're going to be looking at Twitter news in about an hour. And we're going to be reviewing that, seeing what my opinions are, seeing what TMZ's opinions are about things. So I'll see you in about 30 minutes. This next song is going to be Out of Line from the artist Echo. And then after that is going to be a Hippocampus song by the name of Golden. Thank you so much for listening to 90.5 KSJS San Jose, and thank you so much for tuning in with me.

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1: Celebrating 20 years with undiluted magnetism, Doe La B presents Lightning in a Bottle. The Memorial Weekend event is poised to let expression to the forefront with not one, not two, but three grand stages amply named Lightning, Thunder, and Woogie. Here is a preview of some folks coming in for this year's Lightning in a Bottle. Thunder Stage Acts: Liquid Stranger, LS Dream, Toki Monsta, The Glitch Mob, LTJ, Bukem with Armani Muete, Death Pact, The Polish Ambassador, The Floozies. Woozy Stage Acts: Tale of Us, Diplo, Purple Disco Machine, Ben Bomer, Stefan Bodzin Live, Blonde-ish, LP Gobi, and Giorgia Angolini. 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Hello, my name is DJ Jelly Belly, and you're jamming with me on the Sub Rock Spread. My background music right now is Village of the Sun off of their album First Light with the song Seska. And I really like this song. I really like it. That's why it's background music. I've been reviewing a lot of jazz CDs because they don't have naughty words in them, so I don't have to listen for them, so I don't have to clean them. But I still get the, you know, hours that I need for my class. Up next is going to be a Hippocampus song. I know I've been saying this for about an hour now, but hopefully the song Golden will be next. I'm watching Designated Survivor right now, and it should be done within about 30 minutes. So in about 30 minutes, I'll tell you my opinions about it. And then I'll tell you what else I've been watching on Netflix this fine week. After that, in about an hour, I'll go over some Twitter news just to see if there's anything interesting happening on TMZ. On Twitter, it's TMZ. That last song was Breadcrumbs by Seablight. I'm excited for next month's rotation. This next song is going to be Joan and the Rivers with their song Baby in a Foolproof Vest or something. I'll let you get back to listening, and I hope you enjoy. Only here at 90.5 KSJS San Jose. Thank you so much for tuning in.

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3: 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All right, not quite done with Designated Survivor just yet. But I think in about 30 minutes I will be. If not, then we'll just read some Twitter news and call it a little 5-minute segment. Right now, though, not sure what I should do. Let's see. We could go over the weather for tomorrow. Holy moly. Oh, my goodness gracious. It's going to be 83 degrees tomorrow as a high and 87 on Thursday. That's crazy. That's so hot. Holy moly. What the heck? That's so hot. I'm in shock right now. Well, I will not be going outside from 2 p.m. till 6 p.m. because that's when it's 82, 83. Goodness gracious. That's so warm. That's so silly. And then what else? What else can we do? Well, I changed my major to political science, which is exciting, I think, maybe, hopefully. When I get home, I'm gonna go make some soup, which I will be very excited for when I get home. Anyway, that last song was called Slow Pulp by The Cramps. This next song is gonna be Nothing to Lose by Tanuki Chan. A couple songs back, there was a song called I Am the Cosmo, and you know, that's a really good song. It goes, I never want to see you again. And yeah, I can relate. Just kidding. I really can't. But like, I'm sure I could. I'm sure I will in my lifetime. I'm sure I will feel that way. To at least one person. Well, I'll let you get back to it. Thank you for listening to 90.5 KSJS San Jose. And thank you so much for tuning in with me.

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I just finished Designated Survivor, the whole show, the third season I just finished, so therefore I finished the whole thing. Very interesting show. The ending was a little bit weird. I don't know if I agreed with that ending. I think I just wish we kind of had more elaboration on what the ending meant. But still a good show nonetheless, you know. Good background noise. I feel like I say that a lot, but great background noise. Some other shows I've watched this week were... Well, Better Call Saul just came out. Its sixth season just came out on Netflix, so I've been watching a little bit of that. I have to wait till I'm really in the mindset, you know, before I actually, like, watch it. So I've been putting it off just a little bit. I watched some Love is Blind. I'm on season 4, episode 10. And they're like, they just picked out their wedding dresses, and they're doing that right now. You know, some of the couples I felt were, you know, valid couples. I hope Tiffany and Brent make it through, along with a couple other ones, but a couple of them are, like, kind of awful. A couple of these girls are just so mean. They're such mean girls. And why? And for what? And that's all I've been watching. I watched a little bit of Hoarders the other day, only, like, 15 minutes, just because I needed some noise. But I'm thinking of watching Ozark and Beef and The Diplomat. Maybe Welcome to Eden. Not sure, though. Or maybe The Marked Heart. A man bent on extracting revenge on the organ trafficking organization that murdered his wife becomes involved with the woman who received her heart. Interesting. I might watch that, yeah. Okay, it's on my list. That's really all I've been watching this week. In about 30 minutes, we'll go over Twitter news. Who's excited for that? I know I am. Thank you so much for listening to 90.5 KSAS San Jose. And thank you so much for tuning in with me. This next song is going to be called Father Time by Cage World.

0: you going, mate? You look terrible. 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

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Okay, Twitter news, DJ Jelly Belly here, and you're jamming with me on the Subrock spread. Twitter news, let's see. John Stamos is dropping a juicy piece of Full House trivia, revealing that he got Mary-Kate and Ashley Olsen canned from their debut acting gig when they were just babies. The former Miss USA, Shanna Mogler, says she's too old to date Scott Disick after a fan suggestion. The former Miss USA's comment comes after she called Courtney and Travis so weird during a podcast appearance last week. Shakur Stevenson says Ryan Garcia wasn't on Tank Davis's level Saturday night, but he knows somebody who is, Shakur himself. Wow. Bam Margera's friends stage an intervention with him after his public arrest, but it didn't go too well. Uh-oh. Rick Ross recently headlined the High Tolerance Carnival in NYC and received a huge ring with a chain and pendant that's valued over $100,000. Holy moly. Travis Kelce's offering advice to incoming rookie class of the NFL draft, telling young players they shouldn't feel accomplished simply by getting drafted because there's a lot of work to be done. Alana Thompson, better known as reality TV's Honey Boo Boo, went all out for prom, wearing a pink ball gown and pulling up to the high school dance in a horse-drawn carriage. That's so funny. Do you hear a similarity between Ed Sheeran's Thinking Out Loud and Marvin Gaye's Let's Get It On? Yes or no? I don't know. I don't know. Let me look at the comments of this. I don't think there are any comments. So we'll keep reading. What? Ray Shremmerd, Sway Lee involved in a wild brawl with Coachella security. Interesting. Vanderpump Rules star Tom Sandoval rips doubters and says Raquel Leviss is in a mental health facility and not a resort. TMZ Sports has learned Aaron Hernandez's brother cut a deal with prosecutors Monday to close out his reckless driving case. Interesting. Oh my goodness. Ryan Garcia is keeping his head held high despite suffering his first career loss on Saturday. That's crazy. Oh my goodness gracious. Oh my goodness. Somebody I actually know. British singer James Blunt was 24 years old when his song You're Beautiful propelled him to stardom back in 2005. Guess what he looks like now? I will not read the article. My background music just ended. Let's replay it again. I like this. My background music right now is Village of the Sun off of their album First Light, and it's the song called Seska. I really like this song. I'll read you the little review that I wrote. I wrote this one, don't judge. This album is a collaboration between Blinker Golding and Moses Boyd with Simon Radcliffe of Basement Jacks. It's not really your typical jazz album, as it has more modernized sounds incorporated into it. But as far as this jazz album goes, for someone who isn't particularly a fan of jazz, aka me, it held my attention due to the modern chaoticness of it. I enjoyed it, but if your show is more to the book of jazz, maybe look towards a different piece. I agree with that still. I mean, I wrote it, but my opinion still holds up as I'm listening to this. Let's keep going. Flo Rida failed to physically appear in NYC Family Court on Tuesday, and instead is opting to attend virtually, a move that apparently did not go well with the judge. Holy moly, it was a traumatic moment for me. I was in shock, recalled the singer who said her left main coronary artery was 80% blocked. This is coming from Toni Braxton, who revealed she had heart surgery due to lupus complications. Halsey and her boyfriend, Olive Aiden, are calling it quits, but she wants to make sure that their son, primarily, is with her when the dust settles. Holy moly.
Hailey Bieber marks 1 year since undergoing heart surgery after a mini stroke, holy moly. But she says, a year later and I'm feeling strong and healthy. I didn't know Conor McGregor broke a leg. He, quote unquote, I thought it was over. I didn't know that happened. That's awful. That's horrible. What the heck? During a fight? That's crazy. Ben Askren might be sleeping on the couch tonight, and it's all because he accidentally insulted his wife in what was supposed to be a super sappy appreciation post. That's funny. I did this philanthropy event over this last week, and during the little speech, we each got like little individual awards, and the person giving me my little individual award said, you know, they had a lot of ideas that I wasn't sure what they could pull off. You know, I really wasn't sure, but they did what they did. So this award goes to, and then I was like, what? What do you mean by that? Oh my goodness gracious. Maybe word that better next time. I thought it was funny though. Everybody loves Ray Romano's wide open arteries, especially him, after undergoing a potentially life-saving procedure, which is why he's out and about in LA getting some more exercise. Sophie Richie's brother Miles missed her wedding because he tested positive for COVID-19. Kim Kardashian steps out of the Time 100 summit in see-through pants. Bad Bunny attacks WWE's Damian Priest on Raw. Oscar De La Hoya says he didn't abandon Ryan Garcia after the KO loss to Gervonta Davis. He says he was forced to leave following the fight after receiving several threats. Mattel is releasing a new doll to better reflect the world around us and further our commitment to celebrating inclusion through play. Oh, so, and then the article says, Barbie debuts its first doll representing somebody with Down syndrome. That's pretty good. Holy moly. Well, that's really all I've got. The rest of them happened, well, quite a long time ago. So I'll leave you there. This next song is going to be Echo, Out of Line. And maybe I'll play some, you know, maybe some Radiohead, maybe some Weezer, maybe not. Maybe I'll just let the rotation play. Nonetheless, I hope you enjoyed Twitter news and learning some more about pop culture. Anyway, I will see you in about 30 minutes. Thank you so much for listening to 90.5 KSJS San Jose, and thank you so much for tuning in with me.

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0: Ew, like, oh my gosh, what was that? It wasn't no KSJS, because here at 90.5 KSJS San Jose, we keep fresh needles on that wicked, wicked wax. Mm-hmm. That's right, 24 hours a day, 7 days a week, 365 days a year, nonstop. Hey, man, you better give me back my needle or somebody get hurt up in here. I always keep my needles clean because by sharing them, you might get some disease.
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0: When you were a little kid and you thought about what you wanted to be, teaching was at the top of your list. But things changed, and as you got older, teaching didn't seem like the best option anymore. 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
1: 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Hello, everybody. This is me signing off, DJ Jelly Belly. I would like to make a special shout out to Kappa Delta Sorority. Yeah. And, that's a video playing. I'm gonna send it to them. And then, yeah, well, not much has been going on. Not much will be going on this week, I'm sure. Again, this song that I'm playing right now is Village of the Suns off of their album First Light, and it's called Cessa. C-E-S-C-A. Not really sure how to pronounce it, but it's kind of really beautiful. That's what it says on the review. I wrote the review also. So I've been enjoying listening to that. I hope you are too. But my time here is up. Thank you so much for listening to 90.5 KSJS San Jose. And thank you so much for tuning in. I'll see you guys next week.

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At least, I don't think so. Beginnings end where tradition fall into the shadows. Do you remember?

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DJ Mars here, and you are tuning in to Orbital Drop on 90.5 FM KSJS, your one-stop shop for heavy bass electronic. Hope everyone had a great weekend and Monday didn't treat anybody too rough. I've got some really heavy stuff for you guys tonight, some punk rock and metal-infused dubstep. It's really cool. I know you guys will dig it. I'm also going to keep spinning that February rotation from the KSJS electronic department. We should have the March rotation out in a couple weeks, but in the meantime, the February rotation is awesome enough, and you'll be hearing plenty more of that tonight. But enough talk, let's get into the bass. My name is DJ Mars, prepare for Orbital Drop.

90.5 FM KSJS. That was a little breakcore from Meta Room. That track was called Choice Noise. Up next is a crazy track from 1788L and Tynan. This one's called Abyss. Check it out.

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That was Twirl and Heymanu's collaboration, Night Rider. It is a hard wave, which is a relatively new genre of EDM that combines elements of future bass with hard style, some melodic bass and rhythm elements in there as well. Really interesting fusion of genres that has its own unique sound and that I hope to hear more of. Up next is a collaboration between Stabby and Trinergy. This is some heavy, heavy bass. This one's called Jabberwock. Take a listen. Only here on 90.5 FM KSJS.

0: What it do, baby boo? Bring it down to the den with DJ Cardi Cun every Thursday. 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Also catch a shop and catch and release, connecting life and local artists to you. 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
1: 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Double shot of heavy bass there. First track was Dabin and Kaiwachi's collaboration with Low Spirit. That track was called Hollow. Really nice blend of Kaiwachi's like hardcore bass lines and really aggressive sounds, and Dabin's more melodic stuff. And then Low Spirit's vocals, like early 2000s, you know, screamo punk rock influence, just really ties it together. Really amazing collaboration from those three, kind of came out of nowhere. And then the next track was Land of the Dead from Hi, I'm Ghost. Just a fun track to headbang to. Up next, we've got some breakcore. This is from Bugcore. It's called Creepy Crawlers. Take a listen. Only here on 90.5 FM KSJS.

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1: 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What is going on, you guys? That was Kazo and ATLians with their collaboration Burn It Down, featuring Adam on Earth with the metal-influenced vocals. And before that was a really interesting industrial techno track from someone called Tsuzing. Never really heard anything quite like that, but I hope to see more of that on the March rotation because that was really cool. Up next is going to be something from Murata. This is going to be some tear-out dubstep. It's called That Murata Song. Take a listen, only here on 90.5 FM KSJS. 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

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Again, that was That Murata Song, a kind of self-titled track from Murata. And he specializes in what's called tear-out dubstep, which is emphasized, maybe you guys noticed, by that really aggressive, almost machine, like really quick bass stabs, almost like a machine gun. So machine gun bass all behind, you know, all on top of that, you know, classic, you know, kick, clap, dubs. It's a really cool brand of dubstep. It's about as heavy as dubstep gets. Maybe not for everyone, but I really like it. Really goes hard live, gets the mosh pits going. Up next, we've got some funk from, let's see here, Playamain and Nateki. This is called Midnight. It's the sped up version. Take a listen. Only here on 90.5 FM KSJS.

0: 90.5 FM KSJS. If you're just joining us, welcome. This is DJ Mars, and you are tuning into Orbital Drop, the heaviest electronic show on KSJS. Hope you guys have been enjoying some of the punk and metal influence bass I've been spinning. That was World Unknown, that last track from Phase 1. We got plenty more where that came from coming up, as well as some more of the KSJS electronic rotation. Anyone else do anything fun this weekend? I got to see William Black, who's a melodic bass DJ at the Midway in San Francisco. He played a really great set. He mixed some of his own more melodic stuff with some heavier dubstep. Great set. He really threw down. He had great energy. And the energy from the crowd was really...
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yourself hydrated. Maybe have a cold. Let me turn on for you something new. If you like taiko drums. Name of the song?

pop it all the way up to 94 Tuesday, 93 on Wednesday, drop it out at 70 on Thursday. So we got word for a hot week. Keep yourself cool. Check out some cool places. Mall, movies, museums. Drink lots of water. Protect yourself. So what happened on May the 16th, 1986? The blockbuster Top Gun came out. Well, congratulations to you, San Jose State University undergraduates and graduates on Wednesday, May the 20th. At 9:30 and 1, engineering graduates are going to walk and get their diplomas. At 4 p.m., College of Arts and Humanities, and at 7, College of Science. Thursday, May the 17th, 9:30 and 1, business majors, 4 p.m., health and human science majors, and 7 p.m., those who are the category of information data science, those majors will walk on stage. Friday, the 22nd, 9:30, social sciences, 1 p.m., College of Social Sciences also, and 4 p.m., College of Education. Congratulations, Spartans, on a job well done and a lot of hard work. Best of wishes to you all from KSJS. Ha! Huh.

We're switching things up on the Sounds of Japan. You heard taiko music, now you're hearing the koto. It's a 13-string Japanese harp. Unlike the American harp, it's played horizontally, often by beautifully dressed women in kimonos, but sometimes by men. They have three devices on their fingers, on three fingers, to pluck the strings. There is also a variety called the shichijin, which is 17-string koto. It's often played in accompaniment with taiko drums. It used to be part of the 15th century Japanese court music. You may also see them in traditional Japanese theater, such as kabuki or no. And in the modern day, it's been used by producers of music to add an ambience of sound that no American instruments can produce when you need that vibe. Artist Ayaka Hotelister. Name of the song, Midari Disarray. Enjoy.

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3: That's the coolest story I've ever heard in my entire life. 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
1: 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Ah!

This is more Koto music by the Yamato Assembly. They're performing Yamaji Kozo Masuda.

So we're playing a third Japanese instrument. This is called the shakuhachi. It's a vertically played bamboo flute. Artist, Clive Bell. Name the song, Kamoro Bushi, a traditional folk song. 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

Tooth decay can happen at any age. 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

How about a Japanese American rendition on a very well-loved and cherished hit, Ribbon in the Sky? By Hiroshima. 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We'll wrap it up, the first of 2 hours special show, Sounds of Japan. This is DJ Seiji. 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

You're walking through a door, which leads to another door, which leads to another dimension. And in that dimension lies many unexplained things. Things that sound weird, or just are weird. Or maybe not weird at all, we don't know. But what we do know is that in this dimension lies things you can't explain, or don't want to. You have entered 90.5 KSJS San Jose.

wait for the very best. For the 2-hour show, Sounds of Japan with DJ Seiji. You gotta keep yourself cool by drinking a lot of water to make it.

graduation will be for Spagers of the College of Social Sciences, 9:30 and 1. And finally, at 4 p.m., Spagers of the College of Education. Well done, Spartans. Congratulations. Best of the West. 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

This is the Japanese American jazz quartet led by Akita Tana. The group is called Otodoa. This cut is called Hakatako Chuncho, playing from the Wind and Light album. We're almost done with this rendition of The Sounds of Japan. Thank you for letting me keep you company. 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

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Up next, we got What is Love by Twice coming your way. 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

0: 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Sir DJ Delta T, stay tuned, stay tuned. Got more coming your way.
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0: I have a request tonight. Right. When you hear this, that is the introduction.
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0: That last track you just heard was Red Red by Cordis. 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
0: All right, before we keep things going, I got one more announcement for you. Cross the border into no man's land with DJ Trooper. 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Up next, for one of our last tracks here today on the K-Pop Stop, we have You by TWS. 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I will see you next week, baby. Saranghae.

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3: That's the coolest story I've ever heard in my entire life. 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
6: 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I hear that asteroids machine calling my name from the game room, so peace.

Hi there, this is DJ Jelly Belly speaking, and you're jamming with me only here on the Subrex Spread, only here on 90.5 KSAS San Jose. Help keep the city of San Jose functioning properly. The San Jose Department of Transportation works tirelessly to keep the roads clear and safe. Do your part to prevent flooding by keeping storm drains clear of trash and debris. To report roadway hazards, such as flooding, sewer backups, damage or malfunctioning traffic lights, or fallen tree limbs, call the DOT dispatch number at 408-794-1900. Once again, that's 408-794-1900. The San Jose Department of Transportation thanks you for your attention and your assistance. Well, how's everybody doing today? I know I'm doing just fine. We're listening right now. Background music is Village of the Sun, off of their album First Light, and it's called Cesca. It's C-E-C-S-A. Not really sure how to pronounce that, but let's see. In a minute, we'll be talking about, in about 30 minutes, we're going to be talking about what I've watched on Netflix in the past week or so. And then we're going to be looking at Twitter news in about an hour. And we're going to be reviewing that, seeing what my opinions are, seeing what TMZ's opinions are about things. So I'll see you in about 30 minutes. This next song is going to be Out of Line from the artist Echo. And then after that is going to be a Hippocampus song by the name of Golden. Thank you so much for listening to 90.5 KSJS San Jose, and thank you so much for tuning in with me.

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0: Welcome to today's lottery drawing. Good luck. Here's today's winning numbers. 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
1: Celebrating 20 years with undiluted magnetism, Doe La B presents Lightning in a Bottle. The Memorial Weekend event is poised to let expression to the forefront with not one, not two, but three grand stages amply named Lightning, Thunder, and Woogie. Here is a preview of some folks coming in for this year's Lightning in a Bottle. Thunder Stage Acts: Liquid Stranger, LS Dream, Toki Monsta, The Glitch Mob, LTJ, Bukem with Armani Muete, Death Pact, The Polish Ambassador, The Floozies. 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With even more heart-pumping showstoppers to grace the event, you gotta visit www.libfestival.org to learn all that you can. Hello, my name is DJ Jelly Belly, and you're jamming with me on the Sub Rock Spread. My background music right now is Village of the Sun off of their album First Light with the song Seska. And I really like this song. I really like it. That's why it's background music. I've been reviewing a lot of jazz CDs because they don't have naughty words in them, so I don't have to listen for them, so I don't have to clean them. But I still get the, you know, hours that I need for my class. Up next is going to be a Hippocampus song. I know I've been saying this for about an hour now, but hopefully the song Golden will be next. I'm watching Designated Survivor right now, and it should be done within about 30 minutes. So in about 30 minutes, I'll tell you my opinions about it. And then I'll tell you what else I've been watching on Netflix this fine week. After that, in about an hour, I'll go over some Twitter news just to see if there's anything interesting happening on TMZ. On Twitter, it's TMZ. That last song was Breadcrumbs by Seablight. I'm excited for next month's rotation. This next song is going to be Joan and the Rivers with their song Baby in a Foolproof Vest or something. I'll let you get back to listening, and I hope you enjoy. 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Thank you so much for tuning in.

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0: Thank you.
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0: Ryan will like it.
1: 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He'll be really excited.

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1: 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All right, not quite done with Designated Survivor just yet. But I think in about 30 minutes I will be. If not, then we'll just read some Twitter news and call it a little 5-minute segment. Right now, though, not sure what I should do. Let's see. We could go over the weather for tomorrow. Holy moly. Oh, my goodness gracious. It's going to be 83 degrees tomorrow as a high and 87 on Thursday. That's crazy. That's so hot. Holy moly. What the heck? That's so hot. I'm in shock right now. Well, I will not be going outside from 2 p.m. till 6 p.m. because that's when it's 82, 83. Goodness gracious. That's so warm. That's so silly. And then what else? What else can we do? Well, I changed my major to political science, which is exciting, I think, maybe, hopefully. When I get home, I'm gonna go make some soup, which I will be very excited for when I get home. Anyway, that last song was called Slow Pulp by The Cramps. This next song is gonna be Nothing to Lose by Tanuki Chan. A couple songs back, there was a song called I Am the Cosmo, and you know, that's a really good song. It goes, I never want to see you again. And yeah, I can relate. Just kidding. I really can't. But like, I'm sure I could. I'm sure I will in my lifetime. I'm sure I will feel that way. To at least one person. Well, I'll let you get back to it. Thank you for listening to 90.5 KSJS San Jose. And thank you so much for tuning in with me.

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I just finished Designated Survivor, the whole show, the third season I just finished, so therefore I finished the whole thing. Very interesting show. The ending was a little bit weird. I don't know if I agreed with that ending. I think I just wish we kind of had more elaboration on what the ending meant, but still a good show nonetheless, you know. Good background noise. I feel like I say that a lot, but great background noise. Some other shows I've watched this week were, well, Better Call Saul just came out. Its sixth season just came out on Netflix, so I've been watching a little bit of that. I have to wait till I'm really in the mindset, you know, before I actually like watch it. So I've been putting it off just a little bit. I watched some Love is Blind. I'm on season 4, episode 10. And they're like, they just picked out their wedding dresses and they're doing that right now. You know, some of the couples I felt were, you know, valid couples. I hope Tiffany and Brent make it through. Along with a couple other ones, but a couple of them are like kind of awful. a couple of these girls are just so mean. They're such mean girls. And why? And for what? And that's all I've been watching. I watched a little bit of Hoarders the other day, only like 15 minutes, just because I needed some noise. But I'm thinking of watching Ozark and Beef and The Diplomat. Maybe Welcome to Eden. Not sure though. Or maybe The Marked Heart. A man bent on extracting revenge on the organ trafficking organization that murdered his wife becomes involved with the woman who received her heart. Interesting. I might watch that. Yeah. Okay. It's on my list. That's really all I've been watching this week. In about 30 minutes, we'll go over Twitter news. Who's excited for that? I know I am. Thank you so much for listening to 90.5 KSJS San Jose. And thank you so much for tuning in with me. This next song is going to be called Father Time by Cage World.

0: 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You look terrible. 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

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Okay, Twitter news, DJ Jelly Belly here, and you're jamming with me on the Sub Rock Spread. Twitter news, let's see.

John Stamos is dropping a juicy piece of Full House trivia, revealing that he got Mary-Kate and Ashley Olsen canned from their debut acting gig when they were just babies. The former Miss USA, Shanna Mogler, says she's too old to date Scott Disick after a fan suggestion. The former Miss USA's comment comes after she called Courtney and Travis so weird during a podcast appearance last week. Shucker Stevenson says Ryan Garcia wasn't on Tank Davis's level Saturday night, but he knows somebody who is. Shucker himself. Wow. Bam Margera's friends stage an intervention with him after his public arrest, but it didn't go too well. Uh-oh. Rick Ross recently headlined the High Tolerance Carnival in NYC and received a huge ring with a chain and pendant that's valued over $100,000. Holy moly. Travis Kelce's offering advice to incoming rookie class of the NFL draft, telling young players they shouldn't feel accomplished simply by getting drafted because there's a lot of work to be done. Alana Thompson, better known as reality TV's Honey Boo Boo, went all out for prom, wearing a pink ball gown and pulling up to the high school dance in a horse-drawn carriage. That's so funny. Do you hear a similarity between Ed Sheeran's Thinking Out Loud and Marvin Gaye's Let's Get It On? Yes or no? I don't know. I don't know. Let me look at the comments of this. I don't think there are any comments. So we'll keep reading. What? Ray Shremmerd, Sway Lee involved in a wild brawl with Coachella security. Interesting. Vanderpump Rules star Tom Sandoval rips doubters and says Raquel Leviss is in a mental health facility and not a resort. TMZ Sports has learned Aaron Hernandez's brother cut a deal with prosecutors Monday to close out his reckless driving case. Interesting. Oh my goodness, Ryan Garcia is keeping his head held high despite suffering his first career loss on Saturday. That's crazy. Somebody I actually know, British singer James Blunt, was 24 years old when his song, You're Beautiful, propelled him to stardom back in 2005. Guess what he looks like now? I will not read the article. My background music just ended. Let's replay it again. I like this. My background music right now is Village of the Sun off of their album First Light, and it's the song called Seska. I really like this song. I'll read you the little review that I wrote. I wrote this one, don't judge. This album is a collaboration between Blinker Golding and Moses Boyd with Simon Radcliffe of Basement Jacks. It's not really your typical jazz album, as it has more modernized sounds incorporated into it. But as far as this jazz album goes, for someone who isn't particularly a fan of jazz, aka me, it held my attention due to the modern chaoticness of it. I enjoyed it, but if your show is more to the book of jazz, maybe look towards a different piece. I agree with that still. I mean, I wrote it, but my opinion still holds up as I'm listening to this. Let's keep going. Flo Rida failed to physically appear in NYC Family Court on Tuesday, and it says, and instead is opting to attend virtually, a move that apparently did not go well with the judge. Holy moly, it was a traumatic moment for me. I was in shock, recalled the singer who said her left main coronary artery was 80% blocked. This is coming from Toni Braxton, who revealed she had heart surgery due to lupus complications. Halsey and her boyfriend, Aliv Aiden, are calling it quits, but she wants to make sure that their son, primarily, is with her when the dust settles. Holy moly. Hailey Bieber marks 1 year since undergoing heart surgery after a mini stroke, holy moly, but she says, a year later and I'm feeling strong and healthy. I didn't know Conor McGregor broke a leg. Quote unquote, I thought it was over. I didn't know that happened. That's awful. That's horrible. What the heck? During a fight? That's crazy. Ben Askren might be.

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7: 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I'm Gloomy, and it is currently 12:24 p.m., and a lot of people's graduation is actually today. The campus is full right now. It was pretty hard to park, but congratulations to everyone that's graduating. I still have finals next week, so I'm not quite done with school yet, but up next, we have one of our featured songs from this month's rotation, Age of Umpires by Pen Pal on 90.5 KSJS.

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1: 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I'm Gloomy, and it is currently 12:52 p.m. I just played Just Obliterate by Damon Rush, but sports is actually going to be taking over in a few minutes. They're going to be covering the baseball game that is about to happen at 1 p.m. It's going to be SJSU against Fremont, and they were just announcing that a Tesla is in the way, and they're trying to get it to move. That was pretty funny, but... yeah, up next, we have one more song. It's going to be Bruce Wayne by DJ Woe on 90.5 KSJS.

0: This is James Brown, and you'd be surprised at the number of young people who said they want to be like James Brown. 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
1: Wow.
0: Before we get any further, I must introduce ourselves. My name is Giovanni Canales, and I'm with...
2: I'm Samantha Sternstein. This is my first baseball broadcast, and Gio, I'm thrilled to be here.
0: Yeah, it's a good one that you're catching. This is the last game of the season between the Spartans and the Bulldogs. We're at Excite Ballpark. I just mentioned that this is the last time that we're going to be seeing Fresno in the Mountain West. They're going to be switching over to the Pac-12, but this is also senior day for the Spartans.
2: Hugely monumental. We have so many seniors on the docket to graduate. Six total in the current roster, and then quite a few bench players as well. It'll be sure interesting to see the festivities.
0: Yeah, we just had the ceremony for the senior players on this squad. Highlighting a lot of the main players like Neil Jansen, Jesse Gutierrez,
2: yes.
0: Cade Cushing, Caden Duke, Alex Fernandez, who's one of the star players for the Spartans, Drew Giannini, Rocco Caballero, who's also on the starting squad.
2: Yep.
0: Emmett Finney, Mateo Mendoza, who's been a great catcher for the Spartans this year. Jake McCoy, who's been smashing home runs. He's now second, I believe, in Spartans all-time in home runs in a season. He's at 15 home runs.
2: That's pretty crazy.
0: It's pretty wild. The only person above him in Spartans history, most home runs in a season at 19. We also have Kyle Cazadillas, who's graduating as well. David Thomas, two fantastic pitchers for the Spartans. Lucas Diano, EJ McGrew, some other great pitchers as well. Brent Cota, our center fielder, who's also graduating. He's a grad student as well. Dennis Gamester, Vincent Gambardella. A lot of great players that we are sad to see leave this team, but hopefully they go on to do bigger and better things beyond what they've done here at San Jose State.
2: Certainly. I'm excited to see these players give their all in their last game. We've had a pretty rambunctious season, would you say, Gio? We had some nail biters here and there.
0: It's been a very tumultuous season. Started off looking good, then had a big dry spell, not getting a lot of wins. We had big homestands, road games. It's been kind of a weird schedule setup where the homestands went over like a month, and then the road games went over another month. And so there was a huge gap where we weren't even calling games just because they were on the road for a whole lot.
2: Yeah.
0: But they finally come home, luckily for the last series of the season against Fresno State. And lastly, the reason why this game is also very critical beyond this rivalry of the Valley, beyond Senior Day, is that this is the game to make sure that the Spartans can clinch that last spot in the Mountain West playoffs. You're looking at that sixth spot. There are three teams tied for that sixth spot at 10-13 in conference play. San Jose State, UNLV, and Grand Canyon. And they're all tied. They're all vying for that spot. The Spartans, as I've talked to you about, Sam, before, are very dangerous. Even just getting into the playoffs last year, they were the sixth seed. They made it all the way, just barely eked in, made it all the way to the championship against this Fresno State team.
2: Right.
0: Lost. Fresno State won the championship. Now Fresno State's on the exact opposite end of the standings. They're at the dead last bottom.
2: Yeah, this is the fall off of maybe the century. My gosh. These guys are flopping.
0: Yeah, it's been quite a drop off for Fresno State, and one that they surely want to fix going into the Pac-12.
2: Absolutely. But if I remember correctly, we actually made the Mountain West Conference in 2023, and we won.
0: In 2023, yeah, we won against
2: yes.
0: Air Force.
2: Yes.
0: The Spartans crew has somehow made it to four straight Mountain West championships. They've won one, lost the other three, but it was a miracle for them to even get there in the first place, considering that I think for all but one, they were below 500. So this is a team that, even though the record is 23-27, below 500, no matter the outcome of today, they're one that no team wants to see in the playoffs because somehow, some way, they find a way and step up their play.
2: Yeah, yeah. Well, the time right now is 1:02 p.m. This is 90.5 KSJS San Jose, and you're listening to Spartan Baseball live at Excite Ballpark.
0: And the ball game is about to get underway. I believe right now they're going to start to do the national anthem as both teams are lined up. But we'll start rattling off the starting lineup. It'll be the Spartans, since it's a home game, obviously. The Spartans will be the one starting on defense pitching, so we'll go over with the Bulldogs lineup really quickly. We're going to see Sky Collins first at bat. He's playing center field for Fresno State. He's batting 264. In the second spot on the batting lineup, we'll have Brady Hewitt batting 309 and playing shortstop. In third, we'll have Mikey Pickett, who's playing second base. Then Owis Faust, the right fielder. Mikey Boyd, the third baseman. Marcus Nolan, left field. Griffin Sotomayor, who's going to be the designated hitter spot for the Bulldogs. He's batting 324, so aptly in that designated hitter spot. Jet Ruby, the first baseman for the Bulldogs. Ethan Payne, the catcher for the Bulldogs. And lastly, pitching for the Bulldogs will be Jordan Haver. We'll get a good look at him at the bottom of the first. But all those batters are going to be facing off against Dylan Smith to start off in the top of the first as the national anthem plays on what is a clear blue day.
2: Yeah, 70 and sunny here in San Jose. Gorgeous to see it.
0: I kind of regret wearing a long sleeve shirt. I might need to get to the undershirt in a bit. It is getting quite hot out here. People got umbrellas.
2: Yeah, fans are packed in the stands for this last game. A lot of family members, you definitely can tell. But yeah, the umbrellas are interesting. I've never seen that before.
0: It was kind of nice lounging sort of wear on a nice day.
2: Right.
0: Usually Fresno travels pretty well for these games, whether it's football or baseball. However, perhaps since this has been a down season for them, we aren't seeing that many Bulldogs fans here who have made the trek. And it's actually been packed today with Spartans fans.
2: Overwhelmingly blue and gold. Wow.
0: That's what you want to see. The Spartans are dressed in the blue tops, blue caps, and white thread bottoms. The Bulldogs got a similar sort of scheme, but going a bit darker. They got the caps and tops that are kind of this dark navy blue. I don't know what you would quite call it.
2: Right.
0: And the bottoms, nice gray pants with a
2: distinct red stripe on the side.
0: Yeah, it's kind of like a nice racing car line.
2: Totally.
0: To bisect the legs on the side. Dylan Smith is going to be our pitcher, our starting pitcher for the day for the Spartans.
2: Number 47. He is a graduating senior, Gio.
0: It's a big day for him. He got some applause earlier today from the crowd. And he's going to want to make this a memorable one in the best of ways. Number 47, Dylan Smith, right-handed pitcher. As you mentioned, senior. He's going to want a good senior day here. And the Bulldogs, they got their own seniors, and they're going to want to put a spoiler to that. Dylan Smith, win-loss, 3-4. He has a whip, walks and hits per inning of 1.32. The Spartans have had their way thus far with the Bulldogs, though they had a scare yesterday. They won the first matchup on Thursday pretty handily, 12-5. Scoring 4 runs in the 5th inning and 3 in the 8th. They had several solo home runs throughout the game. They had one from Osorio Agard, one from Klein, and another from McCoy that gave him his 15th home run on the season. However, yesterday's game was a lot more of a scare. Both teams scored in the first 2 innings. Fresno State getting on base early. The game was tied at 3 after the second. And Spartans pulled ahead for a good chunk of the game until the ninth, where Fresno went up and it required a Neil Jansen walk-off in order to win that game for the Spartans and keep them alive in the playoff hunt. As we get our first look here of the game, Dylan Smith pitching towards Sky Collins, the center fielder for the Bulldogs. He fouls that first pitch off. 0-1 is the count. Dylan Smith's second pitch is way short of the plate. It's going to be, or rather, it's good enough for a strike. My depth perception is tricking me. It's 0-2 count. And that one, same sort of pitch.
2: Right, right.
0: The depth perception really tricks me on that one. That's going to be a three-throw strikeout. Gets him looking. Just getting the edge of that zone.
2: Number 30. Not starting off too good.
0: not the start you want from Sky Collins there, another senior. But that's a senior for the Bulldogs. Not a start that you want if you're the Bulldogs. But Dylan Smith starting off his last game as a Spartan in the right way.
2: Absolutely.
0: He throws another one in for a strike to Brady Hewitt. Brady Hewitt, freshman righty.
2: Not quite.
0: Yeah, that's going to be a ball down and out.
2: Wow. Yeah, pitcher Dylan Smith is really owning this mound right now. He's making it his, giving it his all.
0: Yeah, he's exerting complete command over the mound and the ball as he deals that one in for a strike, swing and miss. There, 1-2 count. And Smith trying to get that second out. That one's high and not quite getting into that zone. I think the Spartans fans here are going to be quite rambunctious today, going to be quite obstreperous.
2: So too. But isn't that the fun of baseball?
0: Absolutely. That one's low for a ball. Full count, 3-2 with one out, no one on base. Everything's still 0-0 early here.
2: Step, step, throw, and oh!
0: That one's fouled back.
2: Yeah, it was rough. Up and over.
0: That must be fouled back to the security line that we went through earlier.
2: Yes, yes.
0: Hopefully no one at will call is injured.
2: Hopefully not.
0: That one's fouled back as well into the netting.
2: Right. Got some chirps happening here.
0: Absolutely. Our home plate umpire is Paul Graham, so we'll be keeping an eye on the calls today. Thus far, it's been pretty solid. That one's low, and, well, Brady Hewitt is just going to try over to first base because that is a walk.
2: Jeez. Yeah. Umpire Mr. Graham breathing down the poor catcher's neck. Number 15 hardly has any room to breathe.
0: Mateo Mendoza, our catcher. He's been phenomenal hitting in the back half of this season. He was struggling for quite a lot hitting-wise, but he's really caught fire, bumping his average to .239. It was a woeful .198 not too long ago, but he's really upped his play as Smith slots that in for a strike, 0-1 count. Smith's been pretty good thus far against these three batters, getting ahead in the pitch count, getting some early strikes. Just a matter of finishing it off.
2: Absolutely. Yeah, I can't imagine how hot it is out there. Real pressure cooker.
0: Yeah, well, I mean,
2: nice in the shade up here, but
0: we're in the shade and we're still kind of feeling it a little bit. But yeah, there's no cover for the players out there. They're just taking the heat straight on from the rays of the sun.
2: Yes. Yes. All right, positioning up.
0: Oh, that one's hit past third, but foul.
2: Yeah.
0: As it's going to ricochet off the left barrier and into outfield. And we have multiple Fresno Bulldogs coaching staff and players trying to
2: wrangle
0: recover it
2: ball.
0: And just get it off the field. Went all the way out there.
2: Yeah, now he's readjusting, finding his bearings again. Kind of doing a little jig almost.
0: Dylan Smith throws it over to first, checking on Brady Hewitt. He slides back to first. He's safe. 1-2 count remains, and the batter is still awaiting that throw towards him to see whether he continues to live

0: blood. They start off with a senior at bat to lead this inning, but since then it's been freshman, and now sophomore.
1: Now sophomore, yeah. I'm wondering if we're going to have that kind of turnaround for our team, Gio. We need some fresh faces with all these seniors gone.
0: Yeah, on our starting lineup alone for today, we have, let's count them, one, two, three, four, five, six.
1: Craziness.
0: Six seniors.
1: They didn't really.
0: Brady Hewitt makes a steal, but he is caught stealing by Mendoza, making the play over to Peyton Rolls, and he's caught stealing out. That's a third out, interrupting what we've been saying. Well, we're going to continue this conversation when we're back at 9.5 KSJS after a quick break, where we'll see first look at the Spartans batting.
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0: We're back at 9.5 KSJS. Spartans set to bat soon as we have Jordan Haver, a freshman for the Bulldogs, warming up to pitch. He's standing at 6'3". He's
1: tall.
0: Lanky tall. Very svelte sort of build.
1: Definitely. You don't see that too often in baseball, I feel like.
0: Pitchers, you kind of do a bit more, but 6'3" is getting up there,
1: right?
0: In height. It helps a lot in baseball having taller pitchers just because you get a bit more of an air to throw down and get a lot of speed. But it's still a pretty tall build in baseball. Jordan Haver, freshman. ERA of 6.45, WHIP of 1.59. You know, having a bit of the freshman struggles, but he still is even on the win-loss column, 3-3. He'll see Alex Fernandez for the first batter of the game for San Jose State. Alex Fernandez has been in the leadoff spot this whole season. The senior batting 399 as he fouls that one back.
1: Definitely a key player in this team.
0: He's been absolutely outstanding. He's gotten better every single season. 399 is nothing to scoff at.
1: And he's batting left.
0: Yeah, he's a lefty batter, and this, he's going against a righty pitcher. There's usually advantages there.
1: Definitely.
0: So you can kind of see the ball a little bit better coming your way.
1: Lining up with Pate.
0: He's got a very unique batting stance as well.
1: Yeah. Not quite in the box, just like on the edges of the box.
0: Yeah, that's one thing that Fernandez does best is he knows how to kind of crowd the plate a little bit, get as close as possible to it. And so you see a lot of throws that end up going close to his calves, usually, and he gets walked quite often because of it. That one's inside, clipping the box. Fernandez not loving the call. 2-2 is the count. But he's been a fantastic hitter this season, and more importantly, he's been great at knowing when to swing and when not to swing. His on-base percentage is .502. That's pretty much, you know, when he gets up to bat, there's really a 50-50 chance that he gets on base some way. Swings at that one, foul left, and away.

0: Yeah, we were saying earlier, 502 is pretty crazy for this kind of team. And he's sure to be missed when he's gone. Well, when he graduates.
1: Yeah, it's not his funeral quite yet. Hopefully that's a long ways away.
0: Right. But from San Marcos, Bay Area native, right?
1: Yeah. That one's going to be a strike. Brand is not loving the call.
0: No, sir.
1: He's going to be sit down on that one. He hasn't seen too many strikeouts this season.
0: Number one out, number 23 up. We got Peyton Rowles.
1: Peyton Rowles, he had a solo home run yesterday in the first inning. It was a similar sort of thing yesterday where Fernandez got struck out and Peyton Rowles got a solo home run to tie things up in the first inning. We'll see if he can replicate that.
0: Let's hope so. He's only a freshman, Gio.
1: He's been one of the best freshmen in the Mountain West this season, batting .329. On base percentage, just a bit above that .362. So he can hit the ball for sure. It's just a matter of making sure he can follow Fernandez's footsteps in that great just patience that Fernandez exhibits.
0: Absolutely. As far as second base goes, he's no slouch.
1: No, absolutely not. He's been fantastic for the Spartans. He's been a real key find for them, and that's the reason why he's batting second. You don't really see that at a freshman usually, unless the team is in full rebuild.
0: Wow.
1: He chops that one over to third to first, Boyd to Ruby for the Bulldogs to get the second out of this inning. So that's two up, two down, third man up, Jake McCoy for the Spartans.
0: And there's a wasp over here. Leave us alone.
1: Yeah, there's a wasp nest forming in the desk right next to me underneath.
0: Are you serious?
1: Yeah, it's going to be on the San Jose Giants to clean that up. Hopefully that doesn't create a swarm too soon.
0: Jake McCoy, now he's a senior. Another one. Would you believe it?
1: Another senior. So we've seen two seniors thus far for the Spartans, Fernandez and McCoy, and a freshman sandwiched in between them. McCoy sees that first throw in for a strike. McCoy, he's had quite the season himself. 15 home runs. Not something you see very often in baseball, but especially for the Spartans, a slugger that just connects with the ball so greatly. So he gets that second strike in 0-2 count. That's not something you quite see that often. He's at 15 home runs. That's for the season. That's second most all time for the Spartans.
0: That is crazy. Alex Fernandez, number one, follows closely with 7 home runs this season.
1: So,
0: but also not closely at all.
1: You say closely, but that's a 2x.
0: That was an exaggeration. The margin of error there, Gio.
1: Yeah, if you take statistics, that's not within the error area.
0: And that hits back.
1: McCoy stays alive here. 1-2 count as he fouls that one back.
0: He's kind of hunched over. Knees bent. Oh, got one leg back. He's batting right tee.
1: Ooh.
0: Oh!
1: Up high and very in towards the head region. McCoy able to limbo out of that one.
0: Just so, ever so close, Gio. That was quite close.
1: Even count here, 2-2 with 2 outs. No people on base and everything at 0-0. Here in the bottom of the first.
0: Let's see some movement. Oh! Ow! Into the distance. That almost hit the beer stands.
1: Yeah. Got some great contact there from Jake McCoy, but fouling that one left. And he's someone that you don't want him to get good contact on that ball because he will, 15 home runs don't happen by accident.
0: Mm-mm, he'll swing it. Wow.
1: Jordan Haver.
0: Elbows in the air. Like he just don't care.
1: Another good contact on that one from McCoy, but that one goes way up.
0: Way up into the ether.
1: That one hits the floodlights way up left. You can hear the clank from that all the way up. So he can get velocity on that, can get altitude and distance. And if he can get the right contact on it, he can send that one to the distance. That one's a ball full count here. McCoy, not only can he hit, but he has good eyes.
0: Would you say he's the real McCoy?
1: Real McCoy, yeah.
0: Hitting like nobody's business. He's ready. Let's see. We got to get somebody on a base. Come on, Blue.
1: Oh, I was just saying that he had good eyes, but he swings and misses that one.
0: That was
1: reaches
0: rough.
1: Way out.
0: Yeah.
1: Strikeout. Two strikeouts for Haver in this inning against the two seniors, Fernandez and McCoy. We'll be back with the top of the second on 9.5 KSJS after a quick break.
0: Yes.
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3: When you were a little kid and you thought about what you wanted to be, teaching was at the top of your list. 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
0: We're back, 90.5 KSJS San Jose.
1: And it's the top of the second. Everything's still 0-0. Dylan Smith still at the mound, taking helm. And he had an even 1-1 count until that third throw hitting number 21, Owen Faust.
0: Owen Faust, number 47. We got Dylan Smith going back to his pitcher's mound. Reclaiming it.
1: Man on first now after that hit by pitch. You know, things get reset in the batting order. Owen Faust batted last inning until Brady Hewitt tried to steal second and couldn't do so. And he gets another shot at it, gets onto first, after getting hit by a pitch, and now Mikey Boyd up to bat, seeing that first throw in for a strike. Mikey Boyd, another freshman for the Bulldogs. This crew is littered with freshmen.
0: Totally.
1: He smashes that one to the outfield. That one's going to drop, and Brent Cota is going to get right under it for the first out of this inning.
0: What a great catch from Cota from Rancho Cucamonga. Fun fact.
1: Yeah, this Barnes crew is full of California and Bay Area natives.
0: Absolutely.
1: They know how to recruit within the region. Owen Faust on first. He's got a good leadoff. We'll be looking at him to see if he tries to steal in this game, as that first throw to Marcus Nolan is in for a ball. But the Spartans team is one that can be stolen on. Not necessarily great defensively against the steal, though they were able to get someone out early. As this one's chopped to third, bounces off the glove of J.C. Osorio-Agar, and that's going to be good for a single bouncing off the third baseman's glove. Two people on base. Faust moving over to second, and Nolan gonna take place on first.
0: You know, Gio, I'm just happy to see the bases are starting to be loaded. Finally.
1: Oh, yeah. Unfortunately for the Spartans, it is the Bulldogs that are on base here. But
0: yeah.
1: If you're a fan of offense, nevertheless, you know, you're getting some action now.
0: Absolutely.
1: That one's right down the middle from Dylan Smith, leaving Sotomayor stunned at bat for a strike. Wind's kind of picking up in the outfield. You can see by the flags out there.
0: It's a breeze. Some fans came up towards our nice little shady corner over here. It's good to see people get some sage, being sensible about their sun exposure protection.
1: Yeah, you know, applying SPF, got sunscreen. We've seen a few more fans trickle in as this game's progressed. We're only in the second, but fans have continue to come into the game to check out how these Spartans are doing in their last home game of the season.
0: Yeah, we've got alumni, staff, students. Everyone's pulling up to support our dear Spartans. Oh.
1: That one's a strike. And number 10, Sotomayor not too pleased with that. Hall.
0: Sotomayor, a senior, graduating from Fresno. Let's see how he picks up.
1: It's a designated hitter spot, and he swings and misses for that third strike and the second out of this inning. Smith trying to escape this inning after giving up a hit by pitch and a single. The two people on base trying to strand them and give the Bulldogs no life. Two outs. Big update here in the Mountain West. San Diego State has a 6-3 lead over UNLV in the bottom of the fourth of that game. We'll keep an eye on that one. UNLV has the tiebreaker over the Spartans. We'll keep an eye on that score because for the Spartans to advance, this is a three-way tie between the Spartans, UNLV, and Grand Canyon. Spartans need to win today, and they need UNLV to lose.
0: 100%.
1: If that happens, the Spartans will advance no matter what, even if Grand Canyon gets a win. Grand Canyon, though, is losing right now 1-0 against Nevada. So if both lose, that's even better for the Spartans, as long as they win.
0: Hey, perhaps there's hope. But right now we've got Jet Ruby, lefty hitter, at the plate right now, going up to bat. Once more. Swing a swing, swing.
1: Count is 2-1. Two people on base, and he swings and misses. 2-2 count. Smith starting to feel a bit more comfortable on the mound, knowing that he's got Ruby right where he wants him. Hopefully I don't jinx that. That can happen, but
0: we're keeping optimistic here.
1: He hit that one to center field. Coda. Place himself right under it, and that's the third out of the inning. No jinxes here. Everything is still 0-0 on the scoreboard. We'll move over to the bottom of the second after a quick break on 9.5 KSJS San Jose.
3: When you were a little kid and you thought about what you wanted to be, teaching was at the top of your list. 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
0: 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We are live at Excite Ballpark for Spartan Baseball.
1: Yeah, still tied at zero as we are in the bottom of the second. And Jordan Haver, he's been having himself quite a game thus far. Two early strikeouts against the best batters that the Spartans have to offer in Fernandez and McCoy. And he's going to look to continue that with the 4-5-6 spots on this Spartans batting order. Brent Cota, J.C. Osorio-Agard, and Neil Jansen. Neil Jansen had himself quite a game. He's had a spectacular back end of the season in the designated hitter spot.
2: Leading off the Spartans second and batting fourth.
1: And, well, we'll see if the Spartans can get on the board in this inning. It's going to be Brent Cota. We've said his name quite a bit thus far. The center fielder, grad student.
0: From Rancho Cucamonga. He's got a mean mustache on right now. He looks like a typical, like, think of the most, like, stereotypical looking baseball player. He's fitting that bill.
1: Ooh, he hits that one right field and foul, but that one had the power to maybe get a man on base. Spartans still looking for that. They've had no hits thus far. Wait, he's got quite a mean mustache and goatee combo going for him.
0: Absolutely. Feet firmly planted in that plate. In that box, by that plate.
1: Yeah, it'd be quite illegal for him to
0: have that right on the plate. Yeah.
1: That throw is low into the calves. And that's going to be a 1-1 pitch count setting up for Cota. Another senior on this squad. So that's three seniors that we've seen thus far for the Spartans batting.
0: Absolutely.
1: Swings and tips it. So tip it foul, 1-2 count. Umpire dusting off the ball, puts it back in his satchel.
0: So he's got a 31% average. He's on base for about a third of the game. Is that what we're looking at? Yeah.
1: Yeah. He pretty much gets on base a third of the time that he gets.
0: Or
1: he's on batting.
0: Hit his foot.
1: Very nearly. He's not, I mean, he would like to get on base, but maybe not injured. It's preferably not the way you want to go. But
0: No. He's swinging. Fans are chirping in the audience, giving their encouragement to Blue and Gold.
1: And he's going to strike out their first out of the inning for the Bulldogs. And Jordan Haver continues a pretty remarkable start with three strikeouts. J.C. Osorio-Agard up to bat, a junior third baseman for the Spartans.
0: Another Bay Area native from Hayward. And he's a junior.
1: That one's low for a ball. He sees that one fly by very smartly, not swinging at it one bit.
0: Absolutely. Number 17, another left hitter.
1: Pitch is way low and way outside, not even close. Sorry, Agard, not tempted in the least, not in the slightest. And he has the advantage here. Two balls, zero strikes on the count.
0: That's funny. Their starting pitcher's number is 48, and our starting pitcher's number is 47.
1: It's hit high and back. 47, 48 are the pitcher jersey numbers. Consecutive numbers,
0: what do you know?
1: pretty interesting observation there, Sam.
0: Oh, thank you, Gio. I appreciate it.
1: It's more of a humorous observation.
0: Why not?
1: That one's low as well for the third ball of this at-bat. Jordan Haver has struggled for a lot of the season. He's gone off to a hot start here. We'll see how long that continues as maybe it's starting to break up a little bit. 3-1 count. As that one's chopped over to the Bulldogs bullpen, almost catching some heads. Almost having the song Heads Will Roll play as a result.
0: You know, I will say one thing about Excite Ballpark. Their playlist has been on fire. Okay, we heard Apple by Charlie XCX earlier. We heard Slide Away by Oasis. Whoever's on Ox right now is killing it.
1: It's been pretty solid, and, you know, these players have their own walk-up songs that play whenever they come up to bat. I'll ask your opinion on that as we get deeper into this ball game. See if there's any deep cuts that you like. The one that I am preferable to that I've said is that there's one player that has their walk-up song be 93 Till Infinity by Souls of Mischief. I'm always partial to that one.
0: Wow, interesting.
1: But I'll have to get your opinion on the walk-up songs. That one's high for a walk, and this is the first bar that's gotten on base this ball game.
0: From a walk? Come on.
1: J.C. Sawyer-Agard, and it's kind of deja vu. The Bulldogs got their first person on base through a hit by pitch, which is basically a walk, just through a bit more of blood spilled during it. But the Spartans get their own walk through a more peaceful way.
0: Let's hope that designated hitter Neil Jansen can pick up the pace a bit, okay? I've got my hopes high.
1: Neil Jansen, and I mentioned before, Jordan Haver had a hot start, as I'm fumbling over my words. But he's starting to slip up a little bit as the control is starting to wane. That one into the dirt for a ball.
0: Right. Just as a reminder, though, I mean, Haver's only a freshman.
1: Yeah, he's got plenty of room to grow, plenty of years to learn. As Neil Jansen chops that one backwards. 1-1 count with one man on base. Sarah Agard on first base, third baseman. And everything's still knotted at zero.
0: Absolutely. Let's hope we pick up some speed as the game goes on.
1: Jansen swings, misses.
0: Bummer. What happened, designated hitter? 26.
1: Neil Jansen, 1-2 count coming his way. He's been swinging. He's not afraid to swing.
0: No, sir. He's got a mean swing on him. Definitely a designated hitter. Elbows high.
1: Swings to that one yet again, but.
0: And a miss.
1: Gets all air. That's been a miss on his part. Two outs on the board, and Haver gets his fourth strikeout, I believe.
0: 26 is out. 25 is on Klein, sophomore, from Benton, Washington. Wow, this is like the one Washington player out of
1: state.
0: Yeah,
1: they're scarce and few. And he's going to see that one up high and to his left. The lefty batter, Roan Klein. So it's always fascinated me how someone like Roan Klein, he bats lefty but throws righty. Some ambidexterity that he possesses. So he bounces that one right to the pitcher for an easy out. And Haver gets out of this inning unscathed and alive. 0-0 is the score. We'll be back with the top of the third, hoping for some more offensive action on 9.5 KSJS San Jose.
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0: 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We are live at Excite Ballpark, full of excitement for the Spartans as they are against Fresno State in the last baseball game of the season.
1: Yeah, we got boys are back in town playing by Thin Lizzy.
0: And the boys, they're back.
1: Oh, yeah, they're back in town for this home stand against Fresno State. Yeah, they are definitely back in town.
0: A lot of graduating seniors here that will sure to be missed once they leave, but definitely big game. And been really interesting to see what all has been going on. So thanks for tuning in, and keep on listening.
1: Ethan Payne for the Bulldogs, batting last for them in their rotation, batting ninth. He's their catcher, and he's up to bat, batting 309 on the season. He fouls that one back for a foul as Smith, his second pitch of this at bat, is a nice heater, but just outside for a 1-1 count. Smith, he's done pretty well thus far as Payne hits that one far to the outfield. Coda, again, tracking it down for the catch and out. He's been exceptional in the outfield for the Spartans, even with the sun blaring down into his cornea.
0: Absolutely.
1: Scorching it.
0: My gosh.
1: Hitting the rods and cones, but he's able to see past it.
0: Yeah, these boys are giving it their all this last game of the season here.
1: Sky Collins, top of the rotation, bunts it. Surprise bunt, but J.C. Sarriagard, the third baseman, reads it perfectly. Comes all the way up, corrals it exceptionally, and throws it to first for the out. Collins, very speedy, not able to get there in time, though. Great read from Osorio Agard. Otherwise, Collins would have got there pretty easily.
0: Right.
1: So two quick outs in this inning as Brady Hewitt back up to bat. That one's inside, nearly catching the gloves of Hewitt. But it's going to be a ball.
0: Hewitt's also a freshman on this team. And he, whoa.
1: I foul that one to the right. Back over to Will Call.
0: Well, they're catching a few strays this game, huh? A couple of stragglers. Definitely. Wow, really? Not a cloud in the sky today.
1: Yeah, not really overcast. You maybe see a few wisps here and there painting the vista, but not really too. Actually, that one looks like a bird or a plane over there, like one of the biplanes of old.
0: Maybe it's Superman.
1: It could be Superman.
0: And foul!
1: Yeah, that cloud kind of looks like something that the Wright brothers, or maybe Da Vinci, thought up.
0: Very interesting shape, definitely.
1: 1-2 count here for Brady Hewitt. Allen's low.
0: Low and slow.
1: That's how we roll. That's the tempo.
0: True! Number 47, once again, Dylan Smith, graduating senior, on the mound.
1: That one's chopped. J.C. Osorio Agard trying to make the play.
0: Wow.
1: Not able to get there in time. Not that one just died right there.
0: That was real close, huh?
1: Yeah. That one's not really much you can do defensively. That was quite the chopper. Split between third base and home plate and died right in the middle perfectly.
0: Honestly, didn't really have much to go with that.
1: An unintentional bunt gets a man on first. Brady Hewitt once again on base, the freshman, on senior day of all days.
0: Right.
1: Another bunt shown here, this time by Mikey Pickett. He recoils that one back as he saw the pitch was nowhere close.
0: Nowhere close to where it needed to be.
1: 1-0 count. Brady Hewitt, last time he was on base in the first inning, he tried to steal and was caught. We'll see if he tries the same here. Fouled back by Pickett. 1-1 count. We'll keep our eyes on Brady Hewitt on first, see what he decides to do. with the enormous leadoff that he's been granted.
0: Yeah, Pickett, that was nothing but net. Come on.
1: Yeah, this ain't basketball.
0: Not in a good way. Wowza.
1: Smith trying to hold his own here. That one's inside, nearly clipping Pickett, barely missing him. It's be 2-1 count. Two balls, one strike. Smith saying that went up. That one's nicely thrown for a strike. Gets no reaction from Pickett. He didn't guess that one. He couldn't read that one, but he's going to try to register that for future memory.
0: Right. Getting realigned right now. Hoping to see some action like that once more.
1: Swings at that one to right field. Fernandez.
0: Fernandez running. Can he do it? Yes, he
1: gets
0: does.
1: It. And that's the third out of the inning. Dylan Smith once again survives, and the Bulldogs strand their third man over these three innings. We'll be back at 9.5 KSJS San Jose with the bottom of the third. Spartans trying to get on the board after a quick break.
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1: We're back at 9.5 KSJS San Jose Sports. Everything's tied here. 0-0. The Bulldogs have gotten two hits on the board, but no runs, stranding three batters. Spartans have only gotten a person on base through a walk. They'll see if things can change with Mateo Mendoza, batting number 8.
0: I'm hoping for a shakeup with Mendoza. You know, he's got quite the record here. He's graduating, and that was a killer.
1: It's at left, but caught by Mark Nolan. Got a good contact on that one.
0: Absolutely. You heard it. Definitive clink on that.
1: I got you and the Spartan fans here up and ready to go absolutely bananas.
0: Listen, we're riled, okay? It's Spartan baseball. You gotta be.
1: Rocco Caballero up to bat now in the bottom slot of the rotation, batting 9th, the shortstop senior out of Southgate, California. He's trying to get on base himself. He's going to look at that one, think about it a little bit, but see it come by for a strike, not able to make a decision in time.
0: He's got a 2.79 average.
1: On-base percentage.
0: Yes, on-base percentage.
1: He hits that one over to Owen Faust, who catches it with his chest, cribs it,
0: yeah,
1: cradles it. Throws over to first.
0: Caresses it, if you will.
1: For an easy out, and we return to the top of the rotation after two quick outs. Alex Fernandez up to bat with some shaggy Mr. Bombastic. I'm telling you, the Spartans walk-up songs are quite the vibe.
0: Honestly. Well, here he is, Fernandez, at the plate. He is in his little interesting position again. He's kind of knees are ever so slightly bent. He's not all the way down to the ground. Bat is held pretty upright, I'd say. Definitely interesting positioning for Fernandez.
1: Yeah, the right leg is very interesting whenever he positions it, because as he smacks that one, that's going to drop
0: that was
1: for
0: good
1: a single.
0: Contact.
1: He's on base.
0: And he's,
1: a fumbling.
0: And he's running and he's making it. And he's making it!
1: He
0: yeah,
1: gets all
0: baby.
1: The way to second. He gets all the way to second on a double. It bloops in right in front of the center fielder, Sky Collins. Sky Collins not able to reel that in perfectly. And Fernandez, he's a speedy person.
0: Speedy Gonzalez, my gosh, he was booking it, Gio.
1: And he gets all the way to second on a hit that many people would just stay at first, but he says, hey, if I'm going to get on base, I might as well take two.
0: Taking chances, and I like to see that, you know?
1: Now he's in scoring position on second with Peyton Rolls, the freshman, up to bat. Rolls, he's someone that can get players in. He's got 38 runs batted in. That's good for second on the team. The freshman, he's up to bat, and he can do some serious damage getting the Spartans on the board, getting Fernandez to score.
0: He's so fresh-faced. He looks like a little baby compared to the rest of these guys.
1: Yeah, he's got the freshman look. You know, it's something that you experience as a senior where you can kind of look around and see the baby-faced freshman. You just know by their lost look that...
0: You're like, oh, sweetness. Here he goes, elbows swung high, and not quite.
1: It's quite a phenomenon where you also go from freshman to sophomore, and you don't get that sort of feeling where you kind of feel like you know how the school functions, how the rules go, but
0: right.
1: You're still a baby face. You still don't quite know, but you think you know a bit more.
0: You're trying to make it day by day, Gio.
1: Oh, a dangerous throw there from Jordan Hayward. Goes behind Peyton Rolls.
0: Deadly.
1: Rolls having to duck forward in order to avoid contact with that throw. That's something you see very often. Haver losing control a little bit of his throw. That one's inside for a ball. 3-1 count, and we're getting into spicy territory.
0: Absolutely.
1: Because after Rolls, it's Jake McCoy, and I know Jake McCoy on deck right there, number 16.
0: Number 16, he is warming up.
1: He's looking to smash this one.
0: Absolutely.
1: Rolls hits that one foul back. 2-2, or 3-2 count, rather. Full count. Two outs, and Haver just trying to escape an inning that could quickly become a disaster.
0: Another foul for the roll call. Roll call.
1: We got quite the coup here. Coupa, rather. Multiple fouls. I think that's what they're called, fouls, or is that for deer?
0: He has a very colorful bat. Can we talk about this? Definitely aluminum, but it's like a blue, tealish kind of
1: teal aquamarine.
0: Yeah.
1: I like it.
0: Very interesting. Could set him apart.
1: Yeah, it's got a little design or splatter pattern on it.
0: Yes.
1: Black as well.
0: Another California native at
1: Misha.
0: The bat.
1: Got a real Jackson Pollock bat. That one's outside for a ball, and it's a dangerous territory.
0: Oh,
1: and
0: goodness. Throws the Pollock bat. Now he's walking. There he is.
1: Jake McCoy.
0: Jake McCoy got some country going on. Okay, country boy. Oh, swinging.
1: And he's got that handlebar, well, not handlebar, but close to it, mustache.
0: No, he's like so baseball right now. He's so baseball player. Wow, dude, bat behind his head. My gosh.
1: That was that one back. He's got probably one of the most unique batting stances that I've seen on the Spartans roster. Both him and Fernandez have unique stances, as he kind of brings that bat way, way up where his left elbow is essentially covering his whole mouth.
0: Yeah, yeah. I'm wondering what that does for his visibility, Gio.
1: I don't quite know.
0: but
1: Ooh.
0: Oh gosh.
1: Dangerous throw there from Haver.
0: Absolutely. Yeah, walk.
1: With McCoy. And bases loaded. Haver losing control a bit more in this game. He had a throw that went behind Rolls, and now this one makes contact with McCoy, and bases loaded here. Brent Cota up to bat.
0: Now, I'm sure this is not necessarily how they want to be loading up the bases with the walk-ons, but hey.
1: You'll take it.
0: You'll take it, right?
1: You'll take it.
0: Now we got Brent Cota up here, another senior graduating. His center fielder from Rancho Cucamonga.
1: You sure love saying that. Has a good appeal to it. As he hits that one over to second base, and second base, Faust, or rather Pickett, makes the play to Ruby, and Haver breathes the deep sigh of relief to get out of this inning after bases loaded and two outs. And but everything is still tied here as we head over to the top of the fourth after a quick break on 9.5 KSJS Sports.
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1: Carlos is 9.5 KSJS San Jose. We are taking the top of the fourth inning. Dylan Smith still at the helm on the mound. He's in a face-off against Owen Faust for the Bulldogs, who's seeing a 1-1 pitch. He got hit earlier by Smith in the second inning, trying to get on base a different way, but, you know, if you pay your toll in blood, so be it.
0: Yeah, these are easy catches for Mr. Mendoza, number 15. It's just not taking any swings from this batter. Oh, except there. That was a...
1: He connects there, but it's a foul.
0: Foul.
1: Speaking too soon there, saying.
0: Sorry! Number 47, Dylan Smith, graduating senior. Reclaiming his bound, standing up. Ooh, leg high, swing. Ooh! And he runs, and he's out.
1: Hits it over to the paint. Rolls easily, corrals it in his glove, and hands it off to Roan Klein over on first for the easy out. One up, one down. Next one up is Mikey Boyd, as Owen Faust not able to... Well, it doesn't make a Faustian deal to get on base this time around.
0: Mikey Boyd, third base for Fresno. He's a freshman. Another one.
1: Another freshman. High arc there, barely getting the zone. That's going to be a strike.
0: Absolutely.
1: You saw the curve on that one.
0: That was
1: slowed down.
0: Craziness.
1: Great command there from Dylan Smith.
0: Yes, sir. Boyd finding his bearings.
1: Swings that one.
0: Makes good contact.
1: Rolls lefty, getting that one into his glove. Again to Klein, another out. Two up, two down. Very quick innings these are for the two outs. Then it's that third out that's been so elusive for these pitchers that they just haven't been able to put them away as quickly as they would have liked.
0: Klein's a really critical player for this first base. He's kind of, you know, giving it his all.
1: He's doing pretty good.
0: Yeah.
1: Doing pretty good. Great positioning on his part, making these throws to first. Simple and easy.
15: Wow.
1: Smashed hit. But that's going to go left and foul.
0: Into the ether. Never to be seen again. Galaxy far, far away.
1: Marcus Nolan, you know, batting an average 254, but that's slugging at 482. So when he makes contact and gets a hit, it's usually multiple hits or multiple bases that he collects. Marcus Nolan on the season with 12 doubles, a triple, and 10 home runs. He leads the Bulldogs with 41 RBIs as he's going to strike out here after three throws, and Dylan Smith walking off with some swagger.
0: Swagger!
1: As that's three up, three down pretty easily for the Spartans. We'll be back on 9.5 KHS Sports after a quick break with the bottom of the fourth. Pretty soon.
0: Pretty soon.
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0: 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Where? 90.5 KSJS Ground Zero Radio. You are tuned in to Spartan Baseball. We're here at Excite Ballpark. It's bottom of the fourth with San Jose State Spartans against the Fresno State Bulldogs.
1: Everything's still 0-0. Chase Yesterday-Agard up to bat. He got walked earlier. Is that when he fouls back? Quick score update across the Mountain West, because we're going to keep tabs on that, because this game is critical for that sixth playoff spot that the Spartans are vying for in a three-way tie. We're tied up here, 0-0, but over in Las Vegas, Nevada, UNLV down 6-3 against San Diego State. San Diego State top of the Mountain West, but UNLV tied for that sixth spot with the Spartans. They get that sixth spot with a win today, but they're down. Spartans need to win and for UNLV to lose to advance. Grand Canyon up 5-1 against Nevada. They advance if they win, which they are currently leading right now, and if the Spartans and UNLV lose. So right now everything's still up for grabs, but the Spartans just need to get a win.
0: Now number 17 batter Osaru Agard.
1: Agard.
0: Just made contact, but apparently it's foul. Apparently. That was a pretty easy foul.
1: It went way over towards us. Yeah. That is not in play.
0: This I had another foul. My gosh. Making good contact. You're definitely hearing some action, but not enough to keep him in play.
1: He's getting a lot of contact, but this is not the Savannah Bananas who have the rules where if it's within the ballpark, it's in play. That's not how it flies here for professional baseball.
0: No, sir.
1: Swings, makes contact, goes left field. That one's going to the warning track.
0: Beautiful, and it's beautiful, gone. Beautiful. And he keeps running. He's running to second, dude.
1: That's
0: my
1: a home
0: goodness.
1: Run.
0: Now he's going Agard. To third. Yup, yup, yup. Gosh. And he prances into home, baby. Gets a nice hug from number 26. We got Jensen Neal up next. They all are ceremoniously celebrating. Oh, how exciting! Finally, home run for the Spartans.
1: And Spartans take the lead. And how about this for Jason Sarri-Agard? He's hit a home run in each of these three games against the Fresno State Bulldogs now. He hit a home run in that first game, a solo shot. He hit a home run yesterday, another solo shot. He hit a solo shot here. He's had three home runs over this three-game homestand. He's really caught fire.
0: Goodness, Gio, third time is really the charm.
1: Well, it's been a charm the first, second, and third time.
0: Hey, winning game so far, who's to say? But, I mean, we're about halfway through, so it's looking pretty good for, well, looking pretty good for the Spartans.
1: And the Spartans finally get on the board. 1-0 after that J.C. Sarri-Agard home run. Neil Jansen up to bat. 1-1 count, and he's going to follow up Sarri-Agard trying to get a home run of his own or just on base will do.
0: Neil Jansen, another graduating senior on the team. And he hits that beautifully.
1: Center field, Sky Collins, warning track, but not enough distance on that one.
0: Unfortunately.
1: Try to follow up, Sarri-Agard hitting another one deep, but not quite the distance. Center field, just a bit further away. Ron Klein up to bat.
0: Number 25. Ron Klein, the Washington native, up to plate. He's getting stanced up. Another unusually colored baseball bat, I must say.
1: Yeah, not teal color. Yeah, as well.
0: Not quite the Jackson Pollock splatter mess we saw with freshman rolls, but Klein's got a. You can see it from the stands, definitely. Oh, hit number 15.
1: Yeah, he chops that one back. Klein chops that one back.
0: Hits Mendoza.
1: Hits Mendoza.
0: On the side, trying to practice.
1: Luckily, the speed was eaten up by the grass and dirt before getting to Mendoza. Could have been an awkward sideline injury. Swing and a miss here.
0: Swing and a miss. I think Haver's losing his momentum a bit. I mean, he had it strong, we said, in the first couple innings, but now that's slowing down.
1: Slowing down quite a bit indeed. He's had moments of losing control, getting up a home run here, but he's still gone out of innings easily enough. That one's hit high.
0: Wow.
1: To the left. It's going to drop
0: quite
1: down.
0: The arch on that
1: Mark
0: one.
1: Mark Nolan able to catch that one. Just barely able to track that one. Was off position a little bit, but he's able to stretch for that one. How about it? Mateo Mendoza batting eighth, up to bat now, the catcher.
0: Mateo Mendoza. Yeah. Interesting walk-up song. It was like 2 seconds of nothing. I wish I got more of that one.
1: I think that might have been because the announcer stretched out his name just
0: a little too
1: a little
0: long.
1: Too much. And he's going to get hit by pitch. That one.
0: Wow.
1: Hit his shoulder completely, and also the ump as well, catching the gullet.
0: That bat did a full 360. That was crazy. Like a spin mid-air. Kind of beautiful, I can't lie.
1: And there was a toss in the bat.
0: Now he's
1: spinning it.
0: He's walking.
1: Over to the dugout. Umpire getting hit in the neck as well. So the catcher, Ethan Payne, checking on him.
0: Rocco, the shortstop, going up there. I love the name Rocco. I call him Rocco.
1: Rocco
0: from Southgate, California. Another graduating senior.
1: Gonna check swing that one, but that's going to be a strike either way, whether he swung at it or not.
0: Lining up with the plate. And tension is high.
1: Think it's about that one as well, but that's going to be another strike.
0: Landed right in the catcher's glove.
1: Just outside of that strike zone, but clipping it just enough to warrant a strike call.
0: Tap, tap on the base. Lining it up. Getting back in it. Come on. Senior graduating last game.
1: Singles it. Pass. Brady Hewitt into left field.
0: What a roll.
1: Two men on base. And these two out situations have been difficult for Jordan Haber to get out of.
0: Yes. Has a two, like
1: two pump,
0: two pump, two pump, and then fist bumps first base.

0: we've said his on base percentage is a .502 coming into this game.
1: Literally crazy. He is the highest of both teams, mind you.
0: It's absolutely insane. Absolutely insane on his part. He's also now batting .400. If he holds that, that places him tied for third in Spartans history within a season, tying him with Jerry Clifford, who did that in 1956.
1: That's amazing.
0: It's absolutely insane. The last time that someone batted over .400 for the Spartans was 1993. There have only been three Spartans to bat .400 or above.
1: Wow.
0: None in the 2000s and afterwards.
1: Right. No, Fernandez is definitely graduating with a legacy here.
0: Definitely historic.
1: Interesting to see what he does after this, if he stays in baseball.
0: Smashes
1: Ooh,
0: that one
1: that
0: past first base.
1: Crazy.
0: He's going to get two runners in. Well, one runner for sure as the right fielder struggles to get that.
1: Running,
0: he's going to turn
1: running.
0: Triple Fernandez to third base, sending Caballero and Mateo Mendoza to
1: home. Yes, dude. It is Senior Central out here. We got Blur playing song 2 right now. Oh, it's getting real.
0: It's real, and the woo-hoo.
1: The woo-hoo.
0: Woo-hoo. These Barnes fans chanting woo-hoo after that.
1: Absolutely.
0: A triple from Fernandez.
1: Wow.
0: 3-0 Spartans, three runs this inning against Jordan Haber, and the Bulldogs got to start thinking maybe Haber's time has run out. He had a good, strong start, but now with two outs, has struggled to put the Spartans away. Fernandez getting on base once again. Double and then a triple. It has been absolutely fantastic senior day for him thus far.
1: Absolutely. Mendoza, Cabrero.
0: Caballero
1: and Fernandez back-to-back-to-back.
0: Absolutely phenomenal here from the Spartans as Peyton rolls up to bat now. He's got Fernandez on third. Let's see if he can clear base for him.
1: With his Jackson Pollock bat. Crazy colored bat, and that's a foul. Number 23, only a freshman, as we were saying earlier. He's kind of just trying to figure out his bearings. He's just trying to find himself his place within the team, going on some self-discovery and journey within, you know, all that is Spartan baseball.
0: Swings, and that one's going to be singled past Mikey Boyd, the third baseman, to left field. And Peyton Rolls gets on base, brings Fernandez in for the run. So Fernandez makes the full trip around, triple, and then batted in.
1: Right.
0: 4-0, Spartans take the lead.
1: Here we go. Yeah, no, Boyd dove in to get that ball and just didn't quite make contact.
0: Didn't have the reach for it. And the Spartans score 4 in this inning. Jake McCoy, dangerous man up to bat, and Jordan Haber, nightmare game for him, the freshman.
1: Absolutely. He's staring into his destiny.
0: And if things hold
1: doom.
0: That's the next Indiana Jones movie, I believe.
1: Oh yeah, no, absolutely. Got left fielder, the real McCoy, another graduating senior from the Spartans, up to bat. He's lining it up. Elbow swung high, bat literally behind him, like literally right making contact with his head almost. Like, it's crazy.
0: It ends up going all the way around where it actually ends up pointing forward. It's pointing closer to where the shortstop is. That's how far that bat is held back and angled.
1: Now, I will say, Jensen and McCoy, we've commented on very unusual positions for their batting. But they are two of the best hitters on the Spartans, so maybe it adds up. Maybe it's worth it.
0: Absolutely. McCoy swings at a low throw there. He's hungry for some contact, but that one ends up being chopped foul.
1: Yep. Almost heading towards the Fresno bench.
0: 2-1 count. Haber just trying to get out of this inning.
1: This is hell for him. My God.
0: Held the Spartans scoreless for the first three, but gave up 4 thus far this inning. McCoy trying to pile on the damage, get Haber out of here. Swings that one up high.
1: Wow.
0: Going left, drifting into the dugout area.
1: And
0: out of play.
1: Nope.
0: That's going to be foul. McCoy, two

0: 2 count. As he's going to readjust his accessories, his gloves, the bat, whatnot.
1: Yeah, Nolan was running for that one, the left fielder on the Bulldogs, Fresno. But nope.
0: Yeah, those plays can be quite dangerous if you don't call it out, where you end up having multiple bodies trying to catch the ball.
1: Their eyes, too, eyes on the sky, you know?
0: Yeah, that's Alan Parsons' project right there, Eye in the Sky. Famously sampled by the Avalanches in the Interstellar Love with Leon Bridges.
1: My commentator's just been saying anything, bro.
0: Yeah, I listen to a lot of music. Eye in the Sky.
1: Jake McCoy back up to bat. He's swinging. And nope.
0: And that's the right dead center for a strikeout. Haver gets out of this inning, but not before the Spartans do their damage, getting 4 runs, notably with Alex Fernandez getting a triple, and then Pan Rolls getting a hit, driving 4 runs in. We'll be back with the top of the 5th on 9.5 KSJS after a quick break.
2: Monsters. 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
1: monsters,
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1: 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We're at top of the 5th here in excitement.

0: the second game yesterday with the walk-off victory. Four runs here already. That one's an early strike from Dylan Smith, who still occupies the mound with a quick strike against Griffin Sotomayor.
1: Sotomayor.
0: Not to be confused with the Supreme Court judge.
1: Yeah.
0: Sotomayor.
1: Any relation? Who's to say?
0: Probably. I'd wager not.
1: Probably not, yeah. Yeah. Well, that's a stretch, you know.
0: But it makes for some great puns. You can say he judged the ball poorly or great, I don't know.
1: He's having supreme
0: strikes
1: rule
0: it down
1: over this. Yeah. We need a judicial review on what's going on right now. Now, he is a senior graduating on Fresno. Number 10, Sotomayor, that is. He's got a 324 average. Not too bad.
0: Not too shabby on his part.
1: He has the highest of Fresno for his average.
0: Well, that's why he's a designated hitter, because that's what he does best.
1: Oh.
0: His focus is not to field, not to pitch, but...
1: But to hit, baby!
0: Just to hit. That's all he's called upon to do, and he does that quite well. Down 1-2 in the count. Hits that over to Jason Sawyer-Agard. Third baseman delivers it to Roan Klein at first for the first out of this inning, and Dylan Smith continues a clean game. Last time we were on air, we were able to call a Dylan Smith complete game where he went 9 innings and pitched the ball 120 plus times. And, you know, he's someone that can get quite hot on the mound and, you know, deliver magic.
1: Pure and utter magic. We come to this place for magic. That indescribable feeling.
0: Nicole Kidman AMC impression there.
1: Right here at Excite Ballpark. Wow.
0: Is here heartbreak?
1: No.
0: Heartbreak doesn't feel so bad in a place like this. Surrounded by hot dogs.
1: Surrounded by hot dogs. Hot dog, and peanuts. What's your go-to baseball snack, Gio? Report live on air, please.
0: Nachos.
1: Nachos? Really?
0: I mean,
1: they get so messy.
0: They're messy. The nacho cheese can be disgusting at times, but
1: true.
0: You know, it's a.
1: It's a classic for you.
0: It's classic.
1: Nice. I have to say, also messy, but I'm a sunflower seed fan enjoyer.
0: Really?
1: I love sunflower seeds.
0: Well, that's classic baseball.
1: Absolutely. Peanuts also not too shabby, you know. I am a sucker for a seventh inning stretch Cracker Jack.
0: Is that the part of the song that you get most excited for?
1: Yes, because I have one hand of Cracker Jacks, other hand of beverage. I'm enjoying them. Double-fisted.
0: Yeah, Ruby gets walked by Dylan Smith. We're talking about snacks here. He's going to take place on first, and Ethan Payne, the catcher, at bat. So we're talking about Cracker Jacks and peanuts and... wanting to go back.
1: Ethan Payne is a junior on Fresno's team with a 309 average.
0: A lot of players in this back half of the rotation that bat very well for the Bulldogs.
1: Absolutely.
0: They're trying to get back into this game. Down 4-0. They're at the bottom of the Mountain West standings after a championship season. Lots of players graduating and leaving the Bulldogs. And they've got quite a youthful roster as they're going to head to the Pac-12 after this season. As the Pac-12 realignment continues as they reform after many teams left it, like Cal and Stanford.
1: Interesting.
0: And whatnot.
1: Now, who's left standing?
0: I don't remember. There's like four teams.
1: Dang.
0: There.
1: And now Fresno's one of them.
0: Fresno's going to be one of them. There's other teams from different conferences and different areas that are going to be joining them. You have teams that are like out east in the Midwest that are going to be joining the Pac-12.
1: The Pac-12, that's
0: which is
1: so
0: really
1: interesting.
0: Odd.
1: Yeah.
0: It doesn't really make any sense, but, you know, I mean, you have...
1: No, that's a long way to travel for players.
0: You have teams like Stanford and Cal that are in the ACC, which is out east, and that's where, you know, Clemson and Boston College play.
1: Absolutely.
0: As that one's hit over to shortstop for a double play.
1: Double play, double
0: and
1: trouble, baby.
0: Smith gets out of this inning. 6-4-3, double play. We'll be back with the bomb of the fifth. Sparring's trying to continue damage. as we take a quick break on 9.5 KSJS. San Jose.
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1: SJS San Jose, you are listening to Spartan Baseball against the Fresno State Bulldogs here at Excite Ballpark. We're at bottom of the fifth right now. Spartans taking the lead, 4-0.
0: Jordan Haber still going to stay on the mound after giving up four runs last inning against the Spartans. Looks like the Fresno Bulldogs just want to give him some experience, let him learn on the fly as much as he can, as that one's fouled back by Brent Cota.
1: Brent Cota, graduating senior.
0: Graduating senior. Some scores to keep up with as we continue to monitor the situation in the Mountain West Conference. Spartans up 4-0, so they got, well, projected a win here. UNLV making a comeback of sorts. They're now down 6-5, previously down 6-3, but they scored two runs, bottom the seventh in Las Vegas, Nevada. And then the other game in Nevada, Nevada against Grand Canyon. Grand Canyon up 5-3. They're up 5-1, but they've given up two runs to Nevada. So far, Spartans are going to be the ones taking that sixth spot in the playoffs. But eyes are going to be on the match here and the match of SDSU and UNLV. If UNLV can win there, they are going to be the ones to take that sixth seed.
1: Boy, I can't imagine how hot that game is right now.
0: As that one's hit by Brent Cota to left field, Mark Nolan catching it for the first out of this inning. Jordan Haber, he's been able to get those first two outs pretty easy peasy, lemon squeezy, but that last out, that third out, has not been too favorable to him.
1: Mm-mm. No. Wow, people yelling. A lot of yelling going on from fans in the stands.
0: Fans in the stands.
1: Fans in the stands. Cheering and some booing. What? How dare they? Oh, that was quite close.
0: Very, very close call there from Jordan Haber. He's been having a few of those that kind of get close to the body and head and mind and soul.
1: Listen, you got the umpire literally hovering over the catcher in kind of a triad with catcher, hitter, and umpire. But yeah, a lot of bodies to hit in that range.
0: We've gotten a batter hit by a ball. We've gotten the home plate umpire also get hit in the jugular.
1: Ooh.
0: By a ball earlier today. As that one
1: beautiful
0: smashed up high.
1: And
0: but no distance on that one. It goes
1: into
0: the dugout. In my head. That could have been dangerous for the Bulldogs dugout, but luckily no one.
1: Watch where you
0: hit.
1: Swing it, buddy.
0: Sir Agard hit a home run earlier, the solo shot in the bottom of the fourth, well, last inning, bottom of the fourth. to get the Spartans on the board.
1: Number 17, Agard, is a Bay Area native coming from Hayward, California. It's a BART stop, fun fact. Right by Fruitvale. East Bay, I believe.
0: East Bay represent?
1: Or East Bay represent with Agard. He's lining up to the plate, dragging that bat, swinging it, and right behind him. Yes, it's kind of silly to see players, like, after the position, kind of linger for a minute.
0: Sir Agar is splitting the outfield, hits it right between center and right.
1: Made great
0: gets on base
1: with that hit. Now he's on base.
0: However, Owen Faust able to get there in time to make sure that's only a single. Sir Agar taking refuge at first as 93 till infinity plays over the speakers. Neil Jansen.
1: Walk on.
0: I mentioned that's one of my favorite walk on or walk up songs. 93 till infinity by the Souls of Mischief. As Neil Jansen swings and misses, nowhere close to the ball. However, that dive from the ball able to trick Jansen into swinging, misreading it.
1: Now, I believe Jansen is the designated hitter for the Spartans.
0: Yes.
1: And he's graduating senior, so it's been a big game for him.
0: Owens up high for a ball. 1-1 count. Jansen faces.
1: Jansen not quite liking what he's seeing so far from pitcher Haver on Fresno State. Everyone's cheering for him. Favorite player of the Spartans.
0: Up high and inside, Jansen recoiling as the ball nears him for a ball.
1: Yeah. Kick it on that mound, kick in that dirt. What are you doing, Haver? Come on. Building sandcastles over here? Gosh.
0: Hey, that's a Jimi Hendrix song, Sandcastles in the Sand. As that one's hit over to shortstop, turning to second, to first, not in time.
1: Not
0: Jansen
1: quite.
0: Able to get there.
1: Jansen pissed. I would be too. Last game and ever so close.
0: He's able to get on base. Not able to get the clean hit. Grounds it into a fielder's choice there.
1: Now we're on number 25. Ron Klein coming back up. He is a sophomore.
0: Ron Klein, sophomore. First baseman for the Spartans.
1: Hitting lefty right now. Funky colored bat. And that ball makes contact, but rolls off to the dugout. The Spartan dugout this time.
0: Rowan Klein at 6'4". He is the tallest hitter for the Spartans. Everyone else that is that tall is a pitcher.
1: He's working with a 260 average here. Kind of mid for the Spartans, can't lie. Especially when you got players like Fernandez hitting 400. That's, you know.
0: Yeah, I mean, it's hard to compete.
1: Yeah, totally. But hey, he's positioned up. He's giving it his all. He's using his funky colored bat. And I think he's ready. I think he's, not ready enough. That was
0: a foul. Swing and a foul. 0-2 count. As I mentioned before, these two out situations for the Spartans have been where most of their production has happened. They've hit the ball six times thus far. Four of those have come with two outs. So they've been able to pepper those in when their backs are against the wall.
1: Certainly. He's got that front leg jutted out a bit. Ooh.
0: Steal attempt from Neil Jansen. He gets on base after a fumble by the center, Ethan Payne. And Neil Jansen, that's his fourth steal of the season. On his fifth steal attempt.
1: Fifth steal attempt. Wow.
0: Not one to run and gun, but able to make a count there.
1: Absolutely. All right. Haver, I think he's losing steam a bit. Poor guy. A little freshy. We're dunking on the freshmen a lot this game. I can't lie, Gio.
0: It's senior day.
1: It's senior day. We're allowed to, right?
0: That one's low and into the dirt near the feet of Klein.
1: Yeah. Yeah, it's really exciting to see all these graduating seniors be recognized for all their accomplishments. Very strong team of seniors building up the Spartans roster.
0: 2-2 count under the way. Spartans lead 4-0. Swing and a miss. Yes. Strikeout. That's the third out. Jordan Haber getting out of this inning, holding the Spartans scoreless for the fourth inning this game as Klein strikes out. We'll be back with the top of the sixth shortly as the Bulldogs trying to get on the board. Finally, a 9.5 KSJS.
1: I had this.
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1: 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We are here, Gio and I, live at Excite Ballpark for some Spartan baseball. Man, what a game it's been, Gio. We are leading 4-0 against the Fresno State Bulldogs. And these puppies are going back to the pound, I'll tell you what.
0: I don't know how to follow that at all. You're kind of leaving me stunned here.
1: Apologies. Well, we got Blue is dominating this game.
0: The blue and gold.
1: Blue and gold, yeah, a lot of seniors. Well, they're wearing white today, so it's
0: blue and white.
1: Blue and white, blue and gold, you know. But Spartan pride all through the stadium here. We got fans packed in on a beautiful 72 and sunny May afternoon.
0: Setting the scene for us, Sam. Spartans up 4-0 against the Bulldogs. Bulldogs trying to counter that. Quick score update. UNLV now up 7-6 against San Diego State. So as things stand, it'll be UNLV that'll take that sixth spot, even with the Spartans' win here, since they hold the tiebreaker over the Spartans in their earlier head-to-head match. As that one smashed over to right field, Fernandez gonna walk on over, catch that one, make it look easy for the first out of this inning. But as things stand, UNLV going to advance. We're praying now that San Diego State can regain the lead that they have given up so that the Spartans can get to the playoffs, which will be played in Arizona.
1: Wow, yeah. Spartans had a history at the Mountain West Conference, winning in 2023 that season, and getting ever so close last year, Gio.
0: Yeah, they made it last year as the sixth seed that they're vying for this time around. Number
1: 13 in second. And
0: they lost against Fresno State last season.
1: This is a redemption game if I ever saw one.
0: What better way to send the Bulldogs off than to sweep them?
1: Exactly. Now, longtime rivals of San Jose State, Fresno is not hitting that ball. Number 13, we got Pickett, Mikey. He's a freshman, another freshman on the team, and he is not swinging much.
0: He got struck out in the first inning, flew one out over to right field as he's going to do so once again as three players run.
1: Soon.
0: And caught by Peyton Rawls, making his way all the way out there for the third out.
1: Freshman against freshman crime, Gio. We're seeing it happen here live.
0: Freshman against freshman crime indeed. That's the third out of the inning. We'll be back with the bottom of the sixth. Barnes trying to get back on the board. Once again, leading 4-0. And we'll be back with our thoughts on walk-on songs, walk-up songs, and our thoughts on which ones we'd like to pick for ourselves in a hypothetical scenario.
1: In our dream back, world.
0: In our dream world when we're back at 9.5 KSJS.
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1: 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You're listening to Spartan Baseball, live right here at Excite Ballpark. We are bottom of the fifth.
0: Bottom of the sixth.
1: Bottom of the sixth, baby.
0: They look the same from far out here. You might need to get your eyes examined, though.
1: We are situated atop the stands of Excite Ballpark in the nice shady corner. And it's been a beautiful, beautiful game here for the Spartans, okay?
0: We're well, for a Spartans fan, indeed.
1: Up 4-0. Senior last game of the season. We're recognizing all our graduating seniors. And, they're knocking it out of the park, I'd say.
0: Absolutely. They've been the key players to give us the 4-0 lead. Spartans with the 4-0 lead against the Bulldogs. As we have a pitching change here, Jordan Haber subbed out, taken out for Wyatt Thornby, the righty relief pitcher with a whip of 2.05. You know, not necessarily the best player from, or the relief pitcher for the Bulldogs, but once again, this might just be trying to get some experience for these players. He is a redshirt junior for the Bulldogs at Carlsbad, California.
1: Yes. And he's a righty, if that really matters, if anyone cares. But now, speaking to seniors, we got Mateo Mendoza back up to bat. Mateo Mendoza has been a key player this game. He is the catcher for the Spartans.
0: Absolutely. He's seeing a 1-1 pitch now, zero outs, no people on base as he is the leadoff batter this inning. And as he's batting, Sam, We talked a bit about we've been commenting a little bit on the walk-up songs for the San Jose State batters.
1: Absolutely.
0: Are there any, in a hypothetical scenario,
1: right,
0: where you are a batter?
1: Yes.
0: You know, you played softball before.
1: I did.
0: What would your walk-up song, or like top three walk-up songs?
1: Let's hit it. Top three walk-up songs. First one that came to mind was... I was just telling you this, Gio. I really like the Strokes, and I thought Ode to the Mets would be kind of funny, but it's a very sad song and also, like, you know, not really a catchy little number. So I was thinking in terms of Strokes, I would love to hear Juice Box by the Strokes. It almost has, like, a James Bond-esque theme, and
0: okay.
1: I feel like it'd be very, like, very nonchalant to walk up to that.
0: Swing and a miss here from Mateo Mendoza. Strikes him out. First batter down for Wyatt Thornby.
9: Number seven.
0: As Rocco Caballero up to bat now. He hit a single in the fourth inning, as we'll continue our thoughts on walk-up songs. He's playing one right now that has a nice, like, kind of ska vibe to it.
1: Whoa, dude, ska for a walk-up song would be freaking awesome. One step beyond. Yeah, that'd be awesome. Number seven, Rocco. Rocco's another graduating senior. Rocco, you got to get him. Get him, Rocco.
0: Get him, Rocco.
1: He's a shortstop for the Spartans, and he's kind of killing it. kind of killing it. I'm liking the swag. Positioned up to bat.
0: Swings. Yes. That one goes right and foul.
1: Foul, but what a crisp contact there.
0: Good. Yeah, nice sound to it.
1: Yeah. Yeah, off that aluminum bat.
0: Had a nice peel of it.
1: What color is this bat? It's like red? I'm seeing accents of red and yellow. I'm seeing pretty colors all over, Geo. Help, help.
0: It's more like orange. That one's going to go down the line to third base. And
1: white.
0: Boy, you're going to be able to make the play there to first and get the second out of the inning. That one went right down the foul line, stayed inside play for a second out.
1: Number one, Fernandez, walking back up there, almost like sauntering back up there. He's feeling his, like, I'm a senior, and I'm really good, and I have a 400 average, and I'm gonna make these wimps wish they never met me.
0: Yeah, some Pharrell Williams on his walk-up song.
1: Pharrell, interesting.
0: Yeah.
1: So, oh.
0: Down as
1: that was an feet. Ankle biter. Ooh.
0: Yeah, an ankle biter throw there, like a rattlesnake.
1: Now, I said my pick for walk-up song, Gio, what is your current thought process for walk-up song? Walk me through it, if you will.
0: Well, you picked a lot of Strokes songs.
1: Well, okay, I said Juice Box was my go-to, but yes.
0: I feel like you either go like something that's like all out crazy or like or go something that's a bit more like chilled out, brings people together. Like one of the most famous ones is A-OK as the walk-up song.
1: By who?
0: I don't remember who.
1: Can you sing it? Can you give us no, Gio, yeah. Please give us a sample.
0: Well, I don't remember how it goes. I just remember like A-O-A-O-K. Oh, by Ty Verdez.
1: Okay, don't know who that is. So. Flop. Oh, most popular walk-up song? Right. I'm sure it is.
0: I don't remember by who on the Phillies. It's a very famous walk-up song.
1: Oh, really?
0: It gets everyone singing it along.
1: Oh, yikes. I should know this. I'm sorry, Ma. yeah, Fernandez not quite making contact just yet, but he's still got his head in the game, you know? As for this new pitcher, Thornbury Wyatt. He's picking up where Haver left off, definitely.
0: Definitely. And that one's a strike.
1: Yeah.
0: Alex Fernandez is surprised. He was heading all ready to first, ready to throw his bat over to the dugout and take off the gloves and saunter on over.
1: No,
0: but
1: not
0: he
1: quite.
0: Handles back.
1: Not quite. That was a quite fastball.
0: We got a quick score update that keeps San Jose State playoff hopes alive as San Jose State ties it up at 7 as Alex Fernandez hits it to the second baseman for the third out. But we'll keep this.
1: We're going to the bottom of the 8th.
0: No, that's for the
1: San Diego State
0: UNLV game.
1: Oh.
0: But that's all tied up at 7. So
1: yes.
0: Barnes playoff hopes still alive as we're going to head over to the top of the 7th here.
1: Top of the 7th, baby.
0: On 9.5 KHS just after a quick break.
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1: 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You are tuned into some more Spartan baseball. We are at top of the 7th here with Spartans in a landslide lead, I would say. I mean,
0: well, they're up 4-0, and it seems like the Bulldogs have not been able to get any hits on the board since the second inning.
1: So, for those keeping up, it's pretty crucial that the Spartans win this game to be qualified for the Mountain West League
0: playoffs.
1: Yes. Fresno is our arch-rivals.
0: Arch-rivals of the Valley.
1: Yeah. No, it's serious. These boys are playing their all, giving their game. And it's a senior night, senior day, senior afternoon. What are we on? Yeah.
0: Afternoon.
1: Afternoon.
0: That one's hit up high into left field, and Jake McCoy settles under it on the warning track right on the wall.
1: Wow.
0: To get that out after a smash hit from Owen Faust. Not far enough, no distance, no mountain
1: absolutely
0: high enough.
1: Absolutely not. No distance left to run. Blur reference. Now we got, number, who is this? We're on 32,
0: Boyd.
1: Mikey Boyd, swinging those arms, swinging that bat into nothing, nowhere, okay?
0: 1-0 pitch count.
1: Another funky color, looking like a very bright blue. Obnoxiously bright blue. I don't like this guy and his bright blue bat.
0: It's a lot of blue-tipped.
1: Blue-tipped bats, baby.
0: even the man on deck, Marcus Nolan, he's got also aquamarine.
1: Oh my gosh.
0: Aquamarine color.
1: Yeah, in my peripherals, I see that. Hard to miss, honestly. But yeah, 32. Oh, he's not seen anything he likes yet. But we got Dylan Smith, senior pitcher for the Spartans, standing strong as we continue in seventh inning.
0: Swing and a miss for the second strike by Mikey Boyd. 2-2 count, no man on base, one out. And Dylan Smith, that was his 84th pitch, and he's just been having his way today.
1: Catcher Mr. Mendoza got his eye on the ball.
0: That one's hit over to center, bloops down. I spoke too soon. Brent Cota retrieves it, tosses it back to the infield as Mikey Boyd goes to first on a single. I spoke too soon.
1: Yeah.
0: Talking about Dylan Smith
1: Literally.
0: Having a great game.
1: God. Hey, that was one. Okay, that was one. And it was, I hate to say how clean that was, Gio. That was a pretty nice contact. Nice hit there.
0: Pretty nice swing-a-roo from Boyd.
1: Now, we've got Nolan up at bat.
0: Inside throw, Marcus Nolan looking over to his dugout.
1: He is left fielder for Fresno State, right-handed batter.
0: 0-1 count.
1: 254 average on this guy.
0: That one's outside in the other batting box for a ball.
1: Oh, person in front of us got a big old pretzel. I'm looking at that. It's lingering there for a little bit.
0: And it's hit between third and Caballero, the shortstop, to left field for a single.
1: Good hit,
0: and the bases
1: Nolan.
0: Rotate. First to second, Boyd to second, Marcus Nolan from home to first. One out, and Dylan Smith, the cracks are starting to show. Two hits back-to-back in this inning with Griffin Sotomayor to lay down the law. Up to bat.
1: Sotomayor, I believe he is a senior graduating on Fresno. On Fresno's team, that is, from Fresno State.
0: He's got 35 RBIs on this season. He has a chance to get a couple more here with men on first and second.
1: That is the fourth highest RBI on Fresno's team. Nolan actually has the highest RBI with 41, the hitter before this. Sotomayor.
0: He's going to check swing that second throw. It's going to be a ball smartly, astutely.
1: Feet planted firmly, knees slightly bent, elbows high up, and he is hitting that, but it's a foul. Yikes.
0: Just gets the top part of the barrel, and it spins back over our heads.
1: Yep, grazing the top of the stadium. Once again, must say, quite a beautiful day here, at least in the shade. But I'm sure pressure is cooking for the boys on the field, and time's a ticking.
0: Swing and a miss, strikes Sotomayor out. Poor judgment call on Sotomayor's part.
1: Oh, Sotomayor. Oh.
0: And that will bring up Jet Ruby, number nine.
1: First baseman, dude, for Fresno State. He is a junior. And audience is getting rowdy, okay? Fans have things to say about this guy.
0: Dylan Smith gets his fifth strikeout, putting Sotomayor back to the dugout as he throws out for a ball against Jet Ruby. Dylan Smith approaching that century mark for pitch count.
1: Mr. Second Base Boyd is eager, antsy to get going. he is eye on that third base like nobody's freaking business, okay?
0: Absolutely. Two balls, zero strikes is the count. Two outs on the board. Smith just needs this one more out to get out of this inning. That one goes into dirt and bounces off Mendoza's knee pad to the left, and that's going to rotate the bases. Boyd goes from second to third. Nolan from first to second cleanly and easily. So now you got two players in scoring position on third and second. A hit will send two in and put Fresno on the board. Can Jet Ruby do it?
1: Catcher Mendoza back in position after hustling to catch that ball. But let's see what happens. Oh, quick catch there.
0: And it's going to be a ball. And now base is loaded with two outs on the board. And Ethan Payne, bottom of the rotation, but he's one of the best hitters for Fresno, batting 309 on the season.
1: What is going on with all these walks? What's happening, Gio? What is this world coming to?
0: I can't tell you.
1: Dylan Smith, get your head in the game. You're a graduating senior, but come on. Come on.
0: Well, they're going to tell him that on the mound as there's a mound visit. I'm sure that they're relaying exactly what you told or what you're saying right now.
1: In the exact tone. Absolutely.
0: In the exact tone. Maybe even breaking out into a High School Musical dance out.
1: Get your head in the game.
0: We are on a baseball field after all. San Diego State holds off UNLV in the bottom of the eighth. UNLV had a man on second, but San Diego State keeps them off the board. It's tied at seven in Las Vegas, Nevada. We'll keep eyes on that. We're pulling for San Diego State to take the lead as they're in the top of the ninth now, as that could seal the fate of the Spartans' season.
1: Heading into the Mountain West Conference, everything is tight with these playoffs, Gio. My gosh. We're hoping for our good old blue and gold to make it this year as they made it last year. And hopefully maybe win something this time, eh?
0: that would surely be nice. That one is a strike from Dylan Smith after the mountain visit. Maybe settling him in a bit more.
1: Yeah, now San Diego State is also a rival of SJSU. So, we got ops everywhere, okay? Watch yourself.
0: That one's low for a ball to the disgust of the dugout and Spartan faithful here.
1: Listen, Mendoza gives a nod. Smith is lining up again, trying to figure out just where to angle this. He's got the knee high in the sky, and ooh, goes right to Mendoza's glove.
0: Right in the glove for ball number two. 2-1 count, two outs. Smith just trying to get out of this inning with bases loaded.
1: Absolutely. Tap, tap on the plate from batter Payne.
0: The 100th pitch is hit to center field. Diving catch from Coda.
1: Beautiful, beautiful.
0: Not able to make it. Runners score from second and third. And running from first advances to third. Coda not able to spread out enough to catch that, and it's a single and two RBIs.
1: Wow. Just not quite, Gio, but at least the Fresno fans are excited. All like four of them. The section's actually not too badly packed. I have never seen Excite Ballpark this this full, actually. I mean, unless for a Giants game. But for Spartan baseball, fans are showing up.
0: And that was Austin Young with the hit for the Bulldogs instead of Ethan Payne. Pinch hitting was Austin Young. And that was a very astute substitution that the Bulldogs did, as it paid off dividends for them, scoring two runners.
1: Absolutely. He is the catcher, Austin Young is, for Fresno, number 36.
0: Sky Collins hits that one to right field, right to Alex Fernandez. Bulldogs score two in this inning as we head to the seventh inning stretch. We'll be back with the bottom of the seventh on 9.5 KSJS.
1: Get up, get up, get up!
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1: 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You're live in San Jose Excite Ballpark. We've got the San Jose State Spartans against Fresno State Bulldogs, a rivalry for the ages at this senior game, last of the season. Gio, how you doing, man? What's up?
0: I'm doing great. They got some Dua Lipa playing.
1: I love Dula Peep. You never heard of that?
0: No, I have not.
1: That's her nickname. That's her alias. Dula Peep.
0: Dula Peep.
1: Dula Peep.
0: I like it.
1: Anyway, speaking of music, we were talking about walk-up songs. Gio, I got to share mine, but what is your walk-up song of choice?
0: Well, I mentioned you want something sort of casual, as VJ Rodriguez substituted in for Wyatt Thornby, pitching lefty against Peyton Rolls. But, you know, I'll go over some like stuff that I've been listening to a lot of older songs. Something that like gets like a good sort of like vibe going for the crowd. So you know the Doobie Brothers, you know,
1: ooh.
0: What a Fool Believes.
1: Okay.
0: You know that one always puts people in good spirits. I've been listening to Steely Dan a lot. I've been listening to Asia and the Gaucho album quite a bit. That one goes right into the stands.
1: Come on, Rolls.
0: Back.
1: Roll it back.
0: Fan just barely missing that catch and.
1: Disappointment looms over.
0: Yeah. This is a souvenir as a 1-1 count. But from Steely Dan, from Gaucho, probably Time Out of Mind. I really enjoy that song.
1: Awesome.
0: From the Asia album, probably Deacon Blues. That one is just has so many great parts in it. Probably my favorite song off the Asia album, but there's so many great songs off it. I've also been listening to the Alan Parsons Project, Eye in the Sky, quite a bit. There's some great songs off that one. There's an instrumental on that one that I really, really enjoy. Let me see if I can find it really quickly off the Eye in the Sky album. It's called Mama Gama.
1: Mama Gama.
0: Oh. As Peyton Rolls singles that past the third baseman, and a quick fumble from the left fielder, unable to gather that ball cleanly, drops it twice.
1: Rolls makes it to second base, dude. Huge for the freshman.
0: And ends up being a double for Peyton Rolls. He had a single in the fourth, and now a double here, and the Spartans have a chance to continue doing damage on the board as Jake McCoy.
1: The real McCoy, back in town, baby. Number 16, we are so up.
0: Coming up to bat.
1: Lining himself up with that plate. He's got a crazy average. Not actually that crazy. 302, sure, whatever.
0: That's pretty good in baseball, though. I mean, obviously when you stack it up against players like Alex Fernandez, it looks...
1: Pales in comparison.
0: Looks meager.
1: Ugh. Yeah, McCoy is from California, native player here, and he has a crazy elbow. Like, it has to cause some sort of joint damage, dude. What is going on?
0: And ends up high for a ball.
1: Yeah, that was a pretty clean clean catch with Ethan Payne, catcher on the Fresno State team. I think he just does it for the bit at this point. Like, girl, why is it so high? Not girl. Boy. Sorry.
0: That one's low.
1: We're in baseball.
0: And into the dirt. But the catcher takes it. Austin Young substituted in for Ethan Payne, and he's gonna talk with BJ Rodriguez, trying to calm him down and tell him, hey, you know, don't throw it like between my thighs again. I don't really like that.
1: Yeah, that wasn't my favorite, actually. Oh, and a couple little swallows join us here. The edge of the net.
0: Yeah, that's right. You're a bird watcher yourself, identifying birds every now and then.
1: Sometimes. When I please, yeah. There was a big bird earlier.
0: From Sesame Street?
1: Yes, he was right here. Excite ballpark, everyone. Get excited. No, it was looked like a bird of prey, possibly a osprey or hawk. And I thought it looked a little bit too small to be a hawk.
0: That's going to be a strike 3-1 as McCoy's going to need the eyes of a hawk.
1: Oh!
0: to identify strikes and balls here. 3-1 pitch count.
1: 3-1 pitch count. Here we go.
0: Rodriguez.
1: Oh!
0: Low throw, but hit by McCoy. Center field. Tagging up is Peyton Rolls. Caught by Sky Collins, but Rolls moves to third.
1: Hey, not bad. Had some great contact. Like a good onomatopoeia. That was awesome. The clink. The clink once more.
0: Clink.
1: The clink. We hit that. Now we got number three. Brent Cota up to bat. This is a pretty hypey walk-up song.
0: I think it's one of the few hip-hop songs, rap songs, that we've heard thus far.
1: Yeah. Reggie Cucamonga, we are so back, dude. Mr. Cota, 7-2 plate. Bada-bada swing, bada-bada. And
0: swing
1: no
0: and a
1: good.
0: Miss. Swing and a miss, better. That's some Ferris Bueller for you, Cameron.
1: I love Ferris Bueller. I have that movie rented from the library right now.
0: So good,
1: dude. So good.
0: Great performances in that movie. One of my favorite parts, you know, the baseball scene where you have Cameron going, "Swing, better, swing, you know, better, swing."
1: It's a great way, like.
0: Peyton Rolls thinking about stealing home, but. A nasty pitch that could have gone awry from BJ Rodriguez is picked up by Austin Young. Otherwise, Peyton Rolls easy would have had that home steal.
1: Easy, brother, easy.
0: But Austin Young, the catcher for the Bulldogs, with a good defensive play there.
1: He was not having that.
0: And a strike.
1: Too high for Cota, I believe.
0: 1-2 count.
1: 1-2 count.
0: Got a lot of fans out here at Excite Ballpark on this sunny day. A lot of fans of all generations. You got
1: some alumni. I was talking to a guy sitting right by me earlier who was an accounting major. He was decked out in blue and gold. But some years ago. Alumni from some years ago.
0: Some years ago.
1: But once a Spartan, always a Spartan. And that's surely right here at Excite Ballpark.
0: And then especially as graduation approaches and finals week
1: yeah.
0: is here and there.
1: Absolutely.
0: Yeah, a lot of current graduates and students.
1: Yeah, just looking for a break, you know?
0: Yeah, looking for a break from the grind, making it out here finally.
1: Oh, wow, caught by the pitcher on that.
0: Cota
1: passes,
0: hits it to the pitcher. The pitcher over third base,
1: yes.
0: trying to juggle rolls between third and home.
1: 23rd rolls, makes it. Oh, the play.
0: Now is a wild play. Rodriguez throwing it to third, trying to split the difference between rolls, who's caught between third and home.
1: Boyd did not catch it.
0: Uh-oh. And rolls takes the advantage, goes home, scores. And Cota went on first safely, but saw that misplay there. Tried to take second, not in time. He's out, but the run still scores. Two outs, mm-hmm. no people on base. 5-0 is the score.
1: Listen, Gio, I like Rolls' tenacity, okay? He saw the opportunity, and boy, he ran with it. Definitely a great way to end the season here at Excite Ballpark for Spartan Baseball. Up at bat.
0: Low throw away in the dirt, far to the right of Agard for a ball. Rodriguez, not much control in his throws or even tosses.
1: No, sir. I mean, maybe it has something to do with him being left-handed, but who's to say? Well, I'm not hating on the lefties today, but definitely an interesting strategy we got from the Fresno State pitcher.
0: A low throw once again gives a 2-0 count advantage to Agard. He hit a home run in the fourth, solo shot that put the Spartans on the board early, and then a single in the fifth. He was walked in the second as well, so he's been on base every single time he's been on bat, or up to bat, this
1: yeah.
0: game.
1: Agard's
0: hits that one left field, but foul.
1: Foul. He's got an RBI of 30. Agard is working with here. And I'm wondering what he's going to do next. What's his next move going to be?
0: It's like a magician.
1: You can never really tell. Lining up with that base. He's got almost like a gold bat going on. Puts the gold in blue and gold.
0: Hey.
1: Good old Spark.

0: today's lottery drawing. Good luck. Here's today's winning numbers. First on up, it's not yours. Second one, not yours. And another one, not yours. 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
4: We're back at 90.5 KSJS at Excite Ballpark. You're tuned into Spartan Baseball, baby. I'm here with Gio Canales and getting all the updates from Fresno State Bulldogs versus San Jose State Spartans. Well, actually, I shouldn't have said the Fresno State first. Sorry. God. San Diego's top of the 10th, 7-7. We are hearing live update reports from the mysterious man in the studio.
5: In the booth.
4: Jose, DJ Smarty.
5: Yeah, Jose and Mitchell.
4: And Mitchell.
5: In the booth. But we keep eyes on that. San Jose State tied with UNLV in Las Vegas, holding off UNLV. If UNLV wins that, they get the sixth spot, as we've said before. If they lose and the Spartans hold on to this 5-2 lead that they have, then they will be the ones that occupy that last coveted spot of the Mountain West playoffs. As Luca Pintar is now pitching in relief of Dylan Smith for the Spartans, he's got a 2-1 count against Brady Hewitt.
4: Another lefty pitching here. Wow.
5: Pitches a strike. Hurls it.
4: Hurls it. Curves it, if you will. Yeah, we're rooting hard for the Spartans today as this is their last game of the season. And this could be the deciding game if they're in the Mountain West playoffs. Now, they're doing pretty good right now. We got a 5-2 lead with the Spartans. And once again, it is the senior night or senior afternoon. And we're hyping up all the many seniors that are leaving this great team.
5: And it's hit up and high by Brady Hewitt. Alex Fernandez trying to get there in time. Does so on the warning track foul side of the right field for an out. Fernandez, phenomenal fielder and defenseman for the Spartans this season and his whole career. He's been just an all-around phenomenal player for the Spartans in his time here in San Jose State.
4: Absolutely. Now we've got Fresno State hitter on the plate.
5: Mikey Pickett.
4: Ready to pounce.
5: Well, it's a Bulldog, so Bulldogs don't really pounce, do they?
4: Oh, no, I guess it's more of like a growl. I guess they're not super agile Bulldogs, and let me tell you, they're making that clear today. Oh boy!
5: you ever see those like funny pictures of Bulldogs where they're

0: are like super like bodybuilder muscle.
1: Yes. Dude, yeah. I like bulldogs a lot. As far as dogs go, they have a lot of health problems, but they rock.
0: Pickett singles that one to left field as McCoy is able to use his arm to keep Pickett on first.
1: Absolutely. Clean catch from
2: Number
1: McCoy.
2: 21, right fielder Owen Faust.
1: Right fielder Owen Faust up to bat from Fresno State. Lining it up, doing what he can do. But I think the game is pretty definitively in the Spartan favor.
0: They lead 5-2 here in the top of the eighth. One out on the board, one man on base, Mackie Pickett after a single to left field.
1: Now, I might be biased because I once played catcher, Mendoza's quite the catcher.
0: A hit to shortstops to second to first, double play out of the inning. 6-4-3 double play.
1: We've had two double trouble plays here, Gio. We are so up, dude.
0: That gets the Spartans out of the inning. And Luca Pintar getting all three outs right there off that double play. Getting an out to right fielder Alex Fernandez. And then a double play there gets him out of the inning. We'll head over to the bottom of the eighth on 9.5 KHS after a quick break.
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1: 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We're tuned in to SJSU Baseball against Fresno State. Spartans have the lead here with 5-2. I'm joined with my fellow commentator, Gio Canales, doing the play-by-play. I'm Samantha Sternstein. I've been your color.
0: Commentator.
1: Commentator. Up to play, we got number 26, Neil Jensen. One of the star players of this team. Another graduating senior. We hate to see him go, but he's been really packing a punch as designated hitter. What else?
0: Just going to swing and miss at that first throw for strike numero uno.
1: Numero uno. A little variety.
0: Yeah, I'm throwing in some Spanish.
1: Ooh.
0: This is a bilingual area, yeah.
1: Neil Jensen lined up with his unusual elbow placement. I'm not too sure what he's doing, guys, and it's too late in the season to ask, okay? I'm personally, I feel like it's, you know, last game, we'll never find out. Because he's graduating. And going off to bigger and better things. Maybe. We'll see. But, yeah. Not quite liking what he's seeing quite yet. Not quite.
0: 2-1 count. Neil Jensen faces against BJ Rodriguez, who continues over from the previous inning.
1: They are lined up almost in tandem as lefties. Lefties be, lefties do.
0: That throw's short for ball number three. Hits dirt right before the home plate. Easy call there for the umpire.
1: Eating the dust, man. My gosh. And not in a good way. Yeah. We're waiting. Tension builds. Clean contact.
0: Gonna drop It does, but a diving catch from Mark Nolan's going to register an out in left field.
1: Mark's play there. Really been commanding that area. Gotten quite a few quite a few players from the Spartans out. Keep an eye on left field.
0: And Chepler substituting in for Roan Klein.
1: Roan, I thought Mr. Klein did quite good last round, last inning. But, hey, never mind a sub, you know. Mr. Anthony. Anthony from, wow, I really can't read.
0: I go to the optometrist. Nevada.
1: Nevada. Yeah. Nevada.
0: Nevada.
1: Nevada. Another California native on this team. He is looking proud with his mustache. Mustachioed man up to plate.
0: Everyone's got the same mustache, though.
1: Honestly, they just copy and pasted it. He's got another bright blue bat we're seeing. Lefty pitcher, righty batter. They stand opposite to each other, having a face-off. Tension is palpable here at Excite Ballpark. I believe Anthony Schepler should be another graduating senior.
0: Sophomore,
1: so no.
0: Not quite there. Projecting to the future.
1: Hey, someday he will be.
0: Anthony Schepler, 3-0, he's biding his time. Very patient he is.
1: Absolutely. You know, baseball is a really introspective sport. You got a lot of time to think. And he's thinking about what call he wants to make here, you know?
0: And, you know,
1: it's going to be a walk.
0: Yeah, that patience gives him a walk there. Balls, 0 strikes.
1: Listen, pepping his step, though. He's making it to first.
0: Yeah, he's kind of jogging over a nice peppy amble.
1: Mr. Mendoza! Back up to bat, baby!
0: Got some 24 magic. 24K magic.
1: So, jog my memory, Gio, do you have a different walk-up song for each time you go up to bat?
0: I think you can.
1: Really?
0: I think so.
1: I wonder if they have, like, an ongoing playlist, or if they use the same songs for each game.
0: No, the players choose their
1: Well, yes, their but, you know, if you were a player, would you want to mix it up a little bit? Keep the stands guessing? Like, the next
0: yeah,
1: one?
0: Yeah.
1: Or do you want a signature, you know?
0: Whether you keep one or you say, hey, you know, just shuffle between, like, these two and just play whatever you want.
1: Wow. Hard swing from Mendoza, but no contact, no cigar.
0: No contact gives him strike number 2. 0-2.
1: Strike. That was weak, I'm sorry. Umpires everywhere shaming that one. But...
0: Rodriguez gets Mendoza to swing and miss once again for strike number 3.
1: Mendoza, off he goes, man. Bummer, but number 7 up to bat.
0: Marco Caballero.
1: Marco! Mr. Shortstop, he is another California native on this team from Southgate. He's another graduating senior. He's third in line with... Well, we just had Mendoza graduating, now Rocco, and up next will be Fernandez. So, second in line, I guess, for graduating seniors.
0: He fouls that one left to the dugout for 0-1. Quick update, quick look into the SDSU-UNLV matchup happening in Las Vegas, Nevada. Still tied at 7, but in extra innings, top of the 10th there. 2 outs, 2 people on base, San Diego State trying to push a runner or two through. UNLV trying to get out of that inning. As a throw here low, gets a runner to try to steal second, but he is caught out by Austin Young, the catcher, throwing it to Mikey Pickett in time for out, getting him out of the inning. We'll be back with the top of the 9th after a quick break at 9.5 KSJS.
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0: It was a 30.
1: That was a swallow. It just flew above us. A very distinct tail. It's like a...
6: Hi, this is James Brown, soul brother number one. Always fighting. Now I'm fighting for your life. 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Stay away from drugs. Drugs will take your life away. And if you want to live, stay away from drugs. Because they are super bad, super bad, super bad, super bad, super bad.
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1: 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We're live at Excite Ballpark for some Spartan baseball. SJSU is in the lead right now against Fresno State. We are 5-2, leading with vengeance. This is a rivalry of the ages here for the Spartans and Bulldogs.
0: Battle of the Valley, three outs away from the Spartans sealing victory in the top of the ninth.
1: Absolutely. We're in the home stretch here, Gio.
0: It hasn't felt like it. There's been kind of pure dominance since that fourth inning with four runs scored by the Spartans. They've dominated ever since. They're up 5-2 and are three outs away from sweeping Fresno State and getting this win. And then it just becomes about waiting for the SDSU-UNLV result, which is in the top of the 10th, bases loaded for San Diego State. They're trying to punch in a run. UNLV trying to hold them out.
1: We want our Spartans to get to that Mountain West playoffs, even if they just nudge in sixth place. That's still something, baby.
0: That's still something, and they can make magic happen, as they've been known to do. They've made it the Mountain West tournament championship game four times in a row. Made it the fourth time in a row last season. They can, if they get in, they can make it a fifth time in a row this season.
1: Absolutely. Absolutely. Fans are all aglow for Spartans. Everyone here is, at least everyone on the Spartan side, is having a great day. And a beautiful afternoon for baseball.
0: Luca Pintar still pitching, carrying over from the previous inning. He hurls one over to Mikey Boyd. It's foul to right field. It's 2-2 count. He stays alive on the count.
1: Some distractions from fans chirping, but that's what makes this sport what it is. Definitely wouldn't be here without the fans, without you listeners at home. Thank you so much for tuning in to 90.5 KSJS. If you are curious to listen more, whoa.
0: He digs deep for that one, fouls it back left, staying alive in this plate appearance.
1: Absolutely. As I was saying, if you care to tune into more of Spartan Athletics, do check us on Sports Weekly. Gio is a returning member of the clan, and he is now rising to the ranks of a sports manager.
0: Yeah.
1: The department here at KSJS. So,
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1: All the time.
0: All the time.
1: Yep. These boys do it all.
0: As Mikey Boyd is going to be walked by Luca Pintar on a full count, heading over to first with ease. And that brings up Marcus Nolan, the freshman. He's batting 2-for-3 today.
1: Quite tall.
0: He's quite tall, quite bulky. He got a sturdy build.
1: Absolutely. Wow. Well, we had started the game with Jordan Haver from Fresno State as pitcher, freshman, Now we're ending the game with sophomore Pintar from San Jose. All these underclassmen are taking over. On senior day. Are we serious? Come on. Wow.
0: That one's low for a ball. 1-1 count after the first pitch was a swing and a miss. So 1-1 is the count.
1: That was quite the pitch from Pintar. He put his whole body in that for it to be so low.
0: Quick update. UNLV escapes the bases loaded situation against SDSU. They head over to the bottom of the 10th, still tied at 7. As this game might actually end before their game.
1: Goodness me.
0: Even
1: well,
0: though this started much later.
1: Yeah, it's been a pretty clean game for the Spartans here, so we're hoping that momentum carries over when we make the playoffs.
0: Runs low and away for ball number two. 2-2 count for Marcus Nolan. He singled twice in this game, one time in the second, one time in the seventh. The wind's picking up in the outfield as the flags drift left. That one is hit up high and foul.
1: Wow.
0: Gonna hit some Gatorade tents on the side.
1: Absolutely. But unfortunately, or fortunately, depending, but great contact on that one, even though it was a foul. I'm listening for the sounds. Yeah, I'm listening for the sensory, you know? The visceral.
0: There is a particular sound on those home run balls where you just know that it's gonna fly out of the ballpark. That one's hit foul just barely as Sawyer Agard dove just in case that rained in bounds. But it was foul.
1: Yes.
0: On the wrong side of the third base.
1: Yeah, these third basemen, they really have to be prepared to dive. I'm sure that takes a toll on your knees.
0: Yeah, it takes a toll on the knees, and then also, you know, you got all that dirt all over you,
1: oh,
0: so it
1: absolutely
0: takes a toll on the laundry machine.
1: Oh, absolutely. That's why in all those detergent ads, you always see, like, my son sports baseball pants are covered in dirt.
0: And a smack from Marcus Nolan, way to the outfield, bounces off the wall. It's going to be a double. He goes to second, and Mikey Boyd to third, getting cheers from the Fresno State fans in the stands.
1: They're packed in. They're wearing their red, colored in their crimson, and definitely making their appearance known. But
0: yeah, they travel pretty well, and, well, these later innings, the seventh and now the ninth, is when they've had the biggest opportunities to do something, and now they got two players on bases, second and third, in dangerous positions, and Griffin Sotomayor at bat.
1: Absolutely. Ooh.
0: Sotomayor hits it between shortstop and third, sending a man home, sending Mikey Boyd home. Marcus Nolan goes to third, and that is RBI number 36 for Griffin Sotomayor, and his first hit and RBI of today.
1: Wow. Another successful dive from a guard. Catching that one clean. Mr. Third Baseman for the Spartans.
2: Pinch runner at first base for the Bulldogs, number 31. Barkley.
1: Ninth inning here. You think if we go into overtime?
0: It could be the case. Spartans up 5-3. They gave up the lead yesterday in the ninth inning, allowing two runs. Gave up the lead and had to come back in the bottom of the ninth against Fresno State yesterday in order to win it.
1: Now, so, we had said, I mean, this game didn't seem like it'd be a nail-biter. It seemed like it'd be a pretty clean Spartan win, but now Bulldogs are putting up a fight. They're barking back, baby!
0: Yeah, that's what happens when you put a dog in a corner, and after a while, they start fighting back a little bit.
1: The Bulldog for the Fresno State mascot, he just looks so angry. He looks like he's full of pure vitriol.
0: A bunt foul from Jet Ruby gives him his second strike. 0-2 count and a golden opportunity for Luca Pintar to get the first out of the inning.
1: Vicious. Let's go dogs. Whoa. Who said that, guys? What? In the wrong section, man.
0: Two people on base, one on first and third, splitting right down the diamond.
1: Ooh. down the diamond.
0: Jet Ruby swing gets the bat barely on ball.
1: But not really, man. That was
0: swung way early. Swung way early, and that one's fouled.
1: So much of it is about the timing for a good hitter, you know? They got to make sure that they're just right there. Uh-oh.
0: And UNLV, we have breaking news. UNLV gets a walk-off victory against SDSU, winning the game 9-7 off a walk-off home run in the bottom of the 10th. So UNLV will be the sixth seed in the Mountain West playoffs. So Spartans missing out on that just barely, even with the win here today. But
1: just barely. That's just pretty barely. Nuts.
0: Unfortunate for the Spartans as that one's hit to right field. Caught by Alex Fernandez. Tag up from Nolan on third. Scores. 5-4 is the score here at Excite Ballpark. Spartans up by one with one out on the board. And Luca Pintar trying to seal a victory for the Spartans. So UNLV will advance to the playoffs.
1: How are we feeling about that?
0: Well, not too great.
1: Yeah,
0: if
1: honestly,
0: the Spartans.
1: Kind of a bummer. Hey, good game here. But, oh, this is like the 1 year of breaking our streak.
0: Yeah.
1: That's a bummer.
0: Unfortunate. But, you know what? Consolation prize could be a sweep and sending off the Bulldogs' miserable season with a sweep against San Jose State as they go to the Pac-12. So now it becomes about just beating your rival.
1: Exactly. And you know what? What a better way to end the game. The senior night? Come on. These guys have been putting in their best foot forward all game. We love to see it.
0: An inside throw from Luca Pintar gets a strike. Though Austin Young, the pinch hitting catcher for Fresno State, not loving the call there. He thought it might have been too close. But it's counted as a strike, and he's got to move on.
1: Nope.
0: Yeah, that one's too low for a ball. 1-2 count.
1: Young's being a little dramatic here, I got to say. Hey, you see that foot lift? Come on. Hey, not, nowhere close to you, buddy. Please. Nonetheless, he keeps swinging. Mendoza, catcher, ready to make a... Ooh. Nope. Gets a new ball from the umpire. God, Young is still at this plate.
0: And on the first base, Sotomayor has been subbed out for a pinch runner, Barclay Ovale, to try to get some speed on the bases. High throw, second ball,
1: Barclay,
0: 2-2.
1: Antsy. You see him? He's just
0: itching. He wants to get the second. He wants
1: to run. Absolutely. When you're in that position, it feels like that's all you really can do, you know? Just keep your eye on the next base.
0: Well, that's what he's in there to do, to steal if need be, but to get extra bases with his speed.
1: Absolutely.
0: Swing to left field. Going back, warning track. Home run for Fresno State, and they take the lead with an Austin Young home run. He had a single in the seventh, and now a home run here. They take the lead 6-5 against the Spartans.
1: Womp, womp.
0: And a disastrous ninth inning for Luca Pintar.
1: Luca!
0: And this is a repeat of yesterday's game where the Bulldogs take the lead in the ninth. And the Spartans have to figure out what to do.
1: What to do. You know, looks like this game is going to be a little bit in overtime, no?
0: Well, depends on how the Spartans respond in the bottom of the ninth. Because now we will for sure have a bottom of the ninth.
1: Absolutely. Bottom of the ninth, not looking too good for the Spartans team. Listen, love my boys in blue and white and gold. But we're biting our nails up here in the stands at Excite Ballpark.
0: And looks like we're going to have a pitcher coming in.
1: Okay, I'm very confused why the Fresno fans are right here. Like, girl, you got the wrong section. Sorry, but like...
2: Your attention, please, everyone.
1: Oh, our attention, please.
2: Now pitching for San Jose State.
1: Number 49.
2: Tyler Albany,
1: number 49, pitching for San Jose. Last minute change.
0: And that's Tyler Albanese, the junior out of Redlands, California. 6 foot six, he stands. Massive, and he can be great, but he can also be sloppy at times.
1: Uh-oh.
0: Where he can, when he's on, he's as dangerous as anyone. When he's off, it can turn into a spillage quite quickly.
1: Well, listen, this is time. He's built that momentum. This is literally bottom of the ninth in a rivalry game. They gotta come back. Come on, Tyler Albanese.
0: He's gonna get some warm-up pitches in to Mateo Mendoza.
1: Absolutely. I don't know if this is the time to say it, but a couple of our dear Spartan players, mostly bench players, but we got EJ McGrew for sure, and I believe Drew Giannini are both comm majors, and they were actually a part of my senior project, doing their time at the comm center. Really great boys and great great communicators, great tutors for the school. Yep.
0: Yeah, some inside baseball right there, getting a good look at the players off the pitch.
1: Yeah, absolutely. Yeah, super cool guys. You get a lot of athletes in comms. I have a class with a football player, Twitch, whose name I can't remember. But
0: Unfortunate.
1: Off the dome, team. Please.
0: Sky Collins up to bat. Back to the top of the rotation against Tyler Albanese.
1: Albanese got a high knee there.
0: And that one smacked. That's also going to be gone.
1: Nope. Oh.
0: Over the wall. Sky Collins, one pitch he sees, and that's a home run immediately. Fresno State up 7-5.
1: Wow. 7-5? Man. Albanese, great throw, but what are you doing giving that a 10?
0: And Sky Collins gets his first hit of the day against Albanese, and it's a home run.
1: I mean,
0: to extend the Bulldogs' lead.
1: Sky Collins, graduating senior for Fresno State.
2: 11, shortstop,
1: designated hitter, he is. Unfortunate.
0: Unfortunate, and it's just, the Bulldogs have flipped the tables real quick in this ninth inning, down 5-2 coming into it, and now up 7-5, scoring five runs in this inning alone. And, you know, it's kind of heartbreak if you're a Spartans fan, because you find out UNLV hits a walk-off to win theirs, so you no longer have the playoff spot in play.
1: Mm-mm.
0: And all of a sudden, just like that, things change. Now you're on the losing end of this game.
1: Listen, I will say on the bright side, so many fans showing up today in support of the Spartans. It's really great to see, again, you know, just how willing these fans are to show up for their team. Fresno could say the same, I suppose, based on these bozos next to me, but don't let them know that.
0: Albanese, only one out on the board, two strikes. That one's just outside for a ball. 1-2 count. Still one out.
1: I'm holding out hope in Albanese. Great thrower so far. Just needs to be within our in our favor.
0: Swings. Sir Agard recovers. Deals it first out. Second out of the inning. And, you know, one more out away from the Spartans, trying to
2: 13,
0: climb back into this hole they dug for themselves.
1: Real. I was trying to think of a dog joke, but I can't think of one right now.
0: I don't know.
1: Yeah. No dog house for these bulls. These bullies. Yeah, bullies. That's what they are. Bullies.
0: It's hit center field. Cota settles underneath it, catching it. That's the third out. We'll be back at 9.5 KHS with bottom of the ninth, where the Spartans will try to recover from this pitching collapse on 9.5 KSJS.
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1: 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You're listening to Spartan Baseball. We are here at Excite Ballpark against the Fresno State Bulldogs, and boy, what an upset.
0: Well, not quite yet. It's heading there, but it's almost.
1: Hey.
0: Let's not count our chickens before they hatch.
1: I like that one.
0: Yeah.
1: Fresno came back with a couple new runs, some homers here and there. But what are you going to do? Hey, that's the sport, right? Right? Thanks so much for listening. I'm Samantha Sternstein.
0: I'm Gio Canales.
1: And we're finishing out the game, hopefully strong. Hopefully, please. Rocco, number 7.
0: The good news for the Spartans is that Rocco is your last batter of the rotation. Then you move to your top hitters, Alex Fernandez, Peyton Rolls, and then maybe Jake McCoy if the Spartans are able to get a man on base. So, you know, the good news is you have your best hitters coming up.
1: Absolutely. We got lefty versus lefty out here with Rocco. This is his last...
0: He smacks that one left field warning track, and it's gone. Home run. He looks towards
1: home
0: the crowd,
1: run, baby. That
0: letting
1: is
0: him know.
1: Just what we needed.
0: Letting him know that he is clutch.
1: Absolutely.
0: Home run.
1: Rocco making it back home. We love to see it. Spartan Nation is all up, dude. Big claps here in the stands.
0: And that's... I think every single home run this game thus far has been to the left field, and that continues.
1: Run and jump and high five with number 6. Wow. That was a celebration for
0: number
1: the
0: six,
1: ages.
0: Number 6, Alan Ramirez.
1: Are they besties, you think?
0: Maybe.
1: Maybe.
0: Some gossip.
1: Could be. I don't know. But boys support boys here at Spartan Baseball. Number 1, Fernandez back on. Let's see if he can follow Rocco with a homer.
0: Spartans close in this deficit with a solo shot home run from Rocco Caballero. Scoring now 7-6. Spartans down by 1.
1: We're
0: in the bottom line.
1: We're climbing, okay. It was so over, but now we are so back. And just as I said that, we hit another strike. So, hey, we'll see.
0: Fernandez feigns a bunt, pulls it back at the last second. Still a strike, though. He thought it might have been a bit inside, talking with home plate umpire Paul Graham about it.
1: Oh, Paul Graham.
0: That one's outside for a ball. 2-1 count.
1: Well...
0: That home run from Rocco Caballero, though, does mean that we will see Jake McCoy in this inning. So now you got Fernandez, Peyton Rolls, and Jake McCoy batting. Fernandez batting right now. That one's inside. He shields away.
1: Deadly. Ouch. Say he hadn't shielded away. That could have been a bruise. But this is Fernandez's last time at plate. He is a graduating senior, and I'm hoping he ends strong, Gio.
0: We're open, so here at 9.5 KSJS, that one's inside for a walk, so he gets on base as he has a proclivity of doing. He's gone on base twice now in his four appearances, hitting that 50-50 mark.
1: Absolutely.
0: And now we're going to have a catcher-pitcher meeting between Austin Young and BJ Rodriguez.
1: It's getting real.
0: Payton rolls up to bat.
1: They know what's coming. Rolls is about to roll on him.
0: Roll over.
1: His crazy bat up to plate. He's swinging it. He's dangling it in the air a bit.
0: That one's high for a ball, and Rodriguez starting to not be so precise with his throws, not registering as many strikes as he did a few moments ago.
1: Mm-mm, way too close there. Rodriguez, what is going on, buddy? Hey, pitch for your team, why don't you?
0: Might be looking at Fernandez trying to steal at some point. That one smacked by Rolls, far
1: beautiful,
0: right.
1: Beautiful.
0: But caught by Mark Nolan for the first out of the inning.
1: First out of the inning, dude. Rough, okay? Hey, gonna say it? No, not great.
0: Not great. Jake McCoy up to bat now.
1: But hey, number 16, we could be back again with our real McCoy. McCoy and his crazy strat has been doing us some good this game, but he's one of our heavy hitters here on Team Spartans.
0: McCoy, he has not gotten a hit so far today. He struck out twice, got hit by a pitch.
1: Hey.
0: And flew it out to center field.
1: Well, you know.
0: He's due.
1: He's due. Right.
0: That's the positive here if you're a Spartan fan, is that you gotta think he's due.
1: Exactly.
0: Alex Fernandez on base. On first, we'll be looking at him. He might try to steal. He's attempted 18 steals so far this season. He's batting average at 401. It'll stay there because that'll be the last time that he'll probably be batting this game. That's good for third all-time in Spartan history for a season, going just over Jerry Clifford's 1956 batting 400 and just below the 405 of Gerard Cawthorn in 1993. The Spartan with the all-time single-season record of batting average at 437 is John Jurevich in 1961.
1: 437? Wow.
0: 437, that's pretty crazy.
1: Now, I got to mention, McCoy's RBI is looking at 46, highest on the Spartan team. And I don't know, man.
0: Well, he's facing a 3-1 count, favorable for him. He can just eat a throw if need be.
1: Honestly.
0: Fernandez with the leadoff. Goes back to first as he kind of baited the pitcher there, faked the run, spun back to first, and could tell that the pitcher was taking a bit longer than usual. It might have been eyeing a throw towards first to check on him. He gets there safe in time. He's leading off once again.
1: Once again, McCoy is, ooh.
0: And that's me a walk.
1: Walk up.
0: To send McCoy to first and Fernandez to second. Two men on base, one out. Spartans down by one, 6-7.
1: 6-7.
0: Brent Cota up to bat.
1: From Rancho Cucamonga. We got Brent Cota. He is another graduating senior center field playing for Spartan Nation.
0: He has also yet to get a hit this game as there's going to be a convention on the mound, and I believe we're going to see a pitching change for the Bulldogs. We'll wait to see if anyone exits their bullpen.
1: Fresno State, they seem like they're chomping at the bit a bit, you know? Chomping at the bit to get this game over with and have their victory, but nope. Spartans are putting up the fight, okay? Spartan Nation will not back down. they're talking for a minute now. I'm wondering what kind of reorganization they're planning here.
0: Yeah, I'm not seeing anyone egress the bullpen, so I imagine they're going to keep BJ Rodriguez. Looks like they're going to keep him out here. The home plate umpire telling him to disperse and get back to their designated positions.
1: Yeah, get their act together. Gosh.
0: Brent Cota up to bat. He's got a man on first and second. He has a chance here to walk it off or tie it up or end the game positive, negatively for the Spartans.
1: We'll see just what Cota's got up his sleeve.
0: A double play ends it, and obviously a home run ends it with a win. Double play ends it with a loss. As BJ Rodriguez checks on Fernandez on second. Fernandez, he's fast. He might try to take a lead off, maybe steal third.
1: Absolutely.
0: Because if he steals third, then the game plan changes for Cota. Just hit it far and away where Fernandez can tag up and then score to tie things up.
1: Well, now Fernandez did steal earlier in the game, right? I think he's got this on lock. Oh.
0: Swing and a miss from
1: Cota. Swing and a miss. That was a crazy
0: Cota.
1: Swing. Oh, Cota.
0: Makes it 0-1.
1: 0-1. Next up, let's see. Will he have it? All right. Getting back in position. Tightening his grip a bit. You can see the sweat from here. Too close. Too close for comfort, Gio.
0: Brent Cota waving the bat around. Swings it, chops it, dives right in front of him and goes foul.
1: Goes foul.
0: 0-2 is the count.
1: Yeah.
0: Dangerous. And favorable to BJ Rodriguez.
1: Absolutely. Yeah. Fernandez, did you see him? He almost like got halfway to third. And then Cota didn't quite hit that for him. It's okay. We'll see how he does. Come on, buddy. We're rooting for him, you know? Rancho Cucamonga representing.
0: That one's outside for a ball. Good eye there from Brent Cota. Does not swing at it. Rodriguez threw a very convincing pitch. Very tempting.
1: Stands are saying, come on, Cota, come on. You got this. Let's see if he thinks he does. It's all in his hands. Oh!
0: That one's going to drop for a single. Fernandez.
1: Clean, baby!
0: He's going to run a home. And that's going to be good for Jake McCoy to get all the way home. It's going to be tight.
1: Oh,
0: over his head, and it's
1: gosh.
0: A walk-off
1: just
0: for the Spartans.
1: Just hit it. Spartan Nation wins. This is baseball. Spartans are a go.
0: Brent Cota with the walk-off double to send Alex Fernandez and Jake McCoy home for the win. Spartans win 8-7. Wonderful game.
1: One more double trouble.
0: Absolutely insane from Brent Cota there. Has not had a single hit all game long.
1: What?
0: Gets it when it matters most.
1: Gosh, Gio, that was just what we needed here at Excite Ballpark.
0: And it's the same thing as yesterday. They give up the lead in tremendous fashion in the top of the ninth, but walk it off in the bottom and leaves everyone sweating but happy.
1: Exactly. Hey, fans in the stands are doing their dance.
0: Absolutely insane. And Barnes fans that are here are going to leave with smiles on their face, though, with their heart rate elevated.
1: Absolutely. What a great way to end the season. Our seniors are graduating on such a high note. I mean, that must have been such a proud point for Cota, right?
0: Absolutely.
1: Not a bad walk-off.
0: You're listening to 9.5 KHS San Jose.
1: Spartans win!
0: Spartans walk it off in the ninth to win 8-7 after giving up the lead in the top of the ninth. We'll transition to our post game very quickly to kind of give some kudos on this senior day evening.
1: Absolutely.
0: To some players.
1: But in the meantime, Fresno goes to the doghouse.
0: Fresno goes.
1: Tail tucked between their legs. Walking back to the Central Valley.
0: So UNLV wins their game against San Diego State, so they'll take the sixth spot. And so it becomes a battle here, less of that final spot, but more for dignity and for triumph over regional rivals in the Valley against Fresno State and the San Jose Spartans. And the Spartans come out on top. They got to an early 4-0 lead in the bottom of the fourth. You have J.C. Sosa-Agard with the solo shot home run to left field.
1: That was amazing to see, honestly, and for a junior.
0: And for a junior, and then you have a couple players get on base. Alex Fernandez hits a triple to send them home. Roll sends him home off a single. They go 4-0, got some good pitching, and the Bulldogs answer back in the top of the seventh, score two, score a home run there as well. And then Spartans go up 5-2 in the bottom of the seventh. They look like they're holding on. And then all of a sudden, in top of the ninth,
1: everything changes.
0: Everything falls apart. Relief pitching can't hold on.
1: Mm-mm.
0: Bulldogs smacking home runs all over the place. Their crowd is going crazy here.
1: Absolutely.
0: The dugout's going crazy.
1: No.
0: It looks like things are falling apart all of a sudden for San Jose State.
1: But oh, how the turntables, baby.
0: And things switch up really quickly. You have Rocco Caballero with the leadoff home run to left field. He turns to the crowd, hypes them up, and says, I got you guys covered. We got you guys covered. We're not going to let this game slip away. We're going to get the sweep. He scores the home run, makes the deficit go to 1-2. And then you have Alex Fernandez getting on base,
1: man,
0: with a hit.
1: We can't talk enough about Alex Fernandez in this game, okay?
0: He's
1: 400 average, dude. He ended his Spartan season with a win and on such a great note. Really great work from Mr. Fernandez.
0: Absolutely. He had two hits this game, as well as a walk in his five plate appearances. He hits a single in the ninth to get on base. Rolls gets out, but Jake McCoy gets walked, and then Brent Cota with a double to send them both home with a walk-off victory.
1: That's what we needed, okay? I'm not sure how else the game really could have ended in our favor, you know? I'm happy camper.
0: And this is your first game as a commentator for baseball, Sam, and then your last game commentating as a current student.
1: As a current student, as an undergrad.
0: And can you ask for a better game than this?
1: No, Gio, certainly I cannot. It's honestly just been so awesome to see the Spartans clean. And that was a phenomenal ending. Wow. Yeah. It's been an honor commentating alongside you, Gio, our new sports manager right here at 90.5 KSJS. All good spirits.
0: Is there any players you want to shout out today? You already mentioned Alex Fernandez. You want to double shout him out if need be?
1: Dude, yeah, a double shout out to him. I'm going to shout out, you know what? Cota came through. Ranger Cucamonga for the win, baby. Love to see it. Mendoza rocks. I'm going to shout out, even though he was benched still, EJ, Eli, McCrew, awesome. So glad that you're in my senior project, man. You're not listening right now, but if you were, I would say that you freaking rocked. Great tutor, for real. Now we're playing Sweet Home Alabama.
0: In San Jose.
1: Hey, a victory is a victory, okay? Big wheel keeps on turning.
0: Wagon wheel.
1: Big wheel.
0: But yeah, big shout outs to Alex Fernandez for the Spartans. He had a tremendous game. He had a double, a triple, got walked, came up when it mattered most. Pant Rolls also came up when it mattered most, but Rocco Caballero, who would have thunk it?
1: Who would have thunk it, Gio?
0: Getting the big home run to start off the ninth inning for the Spartans and breathe life into this crowd and dugout. And so, shout out to him specifically.
1: Need that.
0: Fernandez and McCoy cap off this season with historical numbers. Jake McCoy finishes the season with 15 home runs. That's the second in all-time season home runs for the Spartans. And obviously, Alex Fernandez, third in all-time season batting averages. Things that we haven't seen since, like, the 1990s from a Spartan. So,
1: honestly,
0: just kudos to him. Kudos to Dylan Smith, who pitched today. Pitched seven innings, gave up two runs. He played phenomenally.
1: Hey, yeah, shout out to Dylan Smith. Yeah, another graduating senior on the team that is cleaning up nicely.
0: He played tremendously. Is there any other final thoughts that you want to give, Sam, before we give out final thanks to the crew here at KSJS?
1: Yeah, go Spartans. Living that Spartan life, baby.
0: All right, go Spartans. This is the last game of their baseball season, and with that, we'll give out some thanks. So we'll give thanks to our general manager, Nick Martinez, thanks to a program director, Caroline Munga, the people in the studio, Jose Gonzalez and Mitchell Park. Without them, we wouldn't be able to, you know, be on air in the first place. We'd be talking to a void.
1: Absolutely.
0: Which would be no fun at all.
1: No fun at all.
0: And thank you to my co-commentator, my color commentary here, Samantha Sternstein.
1: Thank you, Gio Canales.
0: And myself, Gio Canales. Thank you for tuning in. This has been 9.5 KSGS Spartan Sports, and we'll get back to the music. Thank you for listening.

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0: Red Cross would like to take this time to remind you to not share needles. 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
0: 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Mm-hmm. That's right, 24 hours a day, 7 days a week, 365 days a year, nonstop. 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